0: God,
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there is a voice that I need you to hear on the Fox. Her name is Sienna Spiro. Great Expectations plays just after 10:30 on Melbourne's number one hit music station. You know you should have great expectations about treating yourself, all the luxurious stuff in life, right? Even though this is talk about an interest rate rise today. No. Don't worry about any of that. You can still have the stuff that you really want. The guilt is off and the winning is on Monday, 5 p.m. Carrie and Tommy tell you about the next massive giveaway coming to Melbourne's number one hit music station, 101.9 The Fox, where the music's non-stop with Alex Warren's Emerald Eyes.

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0: big moments, the live performances you need to know from yesterday's MTV Video Music Awards in minutes on 101.9 The Fox. Right now we're going to the car in Donnybrook. Ina, you're out with the kids?
1: I am. Can you hear them in the back?
0: Yes, I can. Hey, guys.
1: Hi.
0: What are you all up to today, Ina?
1: They're off to play basketball today.
0: Basketball? What great basketball weather.
1: Yeah, perfect.
0: Awesome. Hey, can I ask the kids in the back seat there, who wants to go to the Melbourne Royal Show?
2: Me!
0: Yeah! Well, guess what, guys? You're all going for free!
2: Yay!
0: Yay! Well done! You know, you guys have won a family pass to the show!
1: Thank you so much. They're excited. They've got big smiles on their faces.
0: Yeah, it's going to be the best final week of the Melbourne Royal Show. It ends this Sunday. They've got spectacular nightly entertainment. Of course, the Blaze FMX Showdown headlines it. All new to the show, plus the Drover's Tale and dazzling fireworks to round things out. 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
12: Yeah, we were the ones there yesterday for all the big moments of the 2026 MTV Video Music Awards hosted by Snoop Dogg. 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It might be why one artist who started her career in 1982 won 7 of the 13 awards that were on show yesterday. It was unbelievable. One of them was the Best Dance category. You'll hear from her after the amazing Sienna Spiro, Best New Artist.
13: I just have to say thank you so much. Thank you to the fans and the people that voted for me. Thank you to the incredible women around me. My mom, my sister, I don't even know what to say. Thank you. I actually can't believe this. Thank you so much. Thank you.
12: She has the most remarkable voice on this live at the MTV VMAs yesterday. Great Expectations by Sienna Spiro on The Fox.

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That is the song that won Taylor Swift the Video of the Year, the big one at the 26th MTV Video Music Awards held yesterday, 101.9 The Fox. We're taking you back there right now with all the big moments and all the big live performances as well. There were plenty. Bruno Mars was live on stage. Shaboozey set the place on fire, literally. There were tributes as well to Dolly Parton, as of course Taylor Swift dedicated her award to. Plus, a mega tribute on the 40th anniversary of his debut solo album, Faith, to George Michael. Ray, Adam Lambert, and Teddy Swims each took turns on the stage to join in a sing-along. But this guy opened it beautifully. Somba paying tribute to George Michael with Faith and Father Figure. Live from the MTV VMAs on 101.9 The Fox.

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20: Good morning, I'm Matthew Layton. The cash rate is expected to hit 4.6% today as borrowers brace for another RBA hike. Treasurer Jim Chalmers has told Seven Australians understand inflation is still a challenge, but says the Middle East war and higher oil prices are making it worse.
21: I think people understand that there are inflationary challenges in our economy, but when you see what's happening with global oil prices, when you see what's happening with the re-escalation of the war in the Middle East, obviously, factually, that is one of the big drivers of that inflation that people are having to deal with right now.
20: Five men accused of being involved in a suspected terror plot near a UK airbase are now out on bail. The British citizens were arrested over alleged explosives offences and preparation of a terrorist act. RAF Fairford supports US operations involving Iran. And Mia Leigh will be remembered alongside fallen officers at National Police Remembrance Day in Sydney after the 20-year-old officer died in a crash last week.
2: Oh, fitness.
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One of those hits the Fox made famous, Jesse McCartney. Beautiful Soul here at Melbourne's number one hit music station. Hey, get ready to win, Melbourne. Get ready to turn off the guilt and turn up the winning pleasure. How good does this sound? Carrie and Tommy have all the details for you on Monday after the weekend around 5 o'clock, all right? It's Troy Ellis this morning. It's going to be a nice day in Melbourne today. A little bit windy, 24 degrees and sunny, though. Taylor Swift here now, who has, after the VMAs yesterday, become the most awarded artist in VMA's history. 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
1: Let's get the party started. See you at the bar, you was hardly talking. That's when I knew that your heart was scarring. Friends to lovers need a part to star in. Like, wait, babe, let me ask your pardon.

0: Melbourne's number one hit music station is 101.9 The Fox. It's Troy Ellis here this morning. Some major road closures in Melbourne's northeast this week. That is going to impact your driving as you move through the area. Around 1,000 tonnes of steel lifted into place for Melbourne's largest ever road project. That is all fine. What does it mean if you're on the roads? Well, Bulleen Road is going to be closed in both directions if you use those roads. Maybe check the Vic Roads website before you jump in the car. Just an idea. You don't have to. All right, Sam Fender, Olivia Dean playing for you next. I got Amy Shark coming up before midday as well.
1: Pure Jewelry. I love them. I bought something online, wanted to return it, went to Maya, gone up to the counter, and I'm going to give a shout-out to this young man. Harlan took back the item. What was it? It was bras, actually. I gave him some bras, which is awkward for a young 20-year-old guy.
2: Especially when they're triple Ds. He'd be like, how many people fit into this?
3: Where are they? Hold on, bring the forklift in.
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2: What is this?
3: They raced 10 cities down there, ma'am.
4: Fifi, Fev and Nick. Back soon with a huge announcement for Brekkie in the Burbs. 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
0: LMCT 11373. 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

0: Amy Shark here at Melbourne's number one hit music station. It is The Fox. Hey, not a great day to be a mortgage holder today. Those home loan rates expected to go up to their highest level in around 15 years later this afternoon. Cost of living is a struggle. Now, I can't help you out with the mortgage this afternoon, unfortunately, but I can help you out if you've got kids at home and they are hassling you to take them to the Melbourne Royal Show. We've got tickets for you to win right across the afternoon, so make sure you keep us on. It's Troy Ellis here this morning. Let's go with a DJ Konski midday mashup for you next.
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16: Hello there, I'm Matthew Layton. OpenAI has apologised for its AI agent breaching a government Medicare site and is promising funding to boost cyber defences. Prime Minister Anthony Albanese says the company's response has been very constructive, but warns the incident shows the risks of AI need to be managed.
3: There are risks, and we've seen those risks exposed, not just in what occurred in Australia, but the revelation that that has occurred in the United States and other countries as well. So we need to work this through.
16: Treasurer Jim Chalmers is under fire over his explanation for stubborn inflation. UNSW economics professor Richard Holden says blaming the Middle East conflict for another possible rate rise is wrong. He's arguing government spending has climbed sharply and needs to be brought under control. And three people have escaped a suspicious house fire unhurt, with police declaring a crime scene at Woodridge, south of Brisbane, after the home was gutted overnight.
20: Start sooner, go further. Study at Deakin, the number one Victorian university for course satisfaction this November. Applications close 18 October.
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28: Last week of the school holidays. That means the road's starting to get a bit busier next week. Good to have some springtime weather in Melbourne today as well. Beautiful for the next couple of days. Hey, how about we start our DJ Konski midday mashup for you with the singer, the Taylor Swift. Dedicated her award to it yesterday's VMAs in LA.
29: Lastly, but most importantly, I want to thank and dedicate this award to one person without whom this wouldn't be happening, and that person is the ultimate showgirl, Dolly Parton.

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When the crowd say ball, selector. 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

0: Thank you, DJ Konski. Our midday mashup for your lunch break here at the Fox, Melbourne's number one hit music station. Troy Ellis this afternoon. Hey, the Melbourne Royal Show wraps up this Sunday. Spectacular nightly entertainment headlined by the all-new Blaze FMX Showdown. The Drover's Tale and dazzling fireworks as well. Do not miss out. Grab your tickets. They are available for you right now at royalshow.com.au. Or keep us on all afternoon. Chance to win family passes this afternoon as well. I'll let you know when to call. Sonny Federa, Becky Hill playing for you soon. And New Miley before one.
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0: Melbourne's number one hit music station is 101.9 The Fox. Lisa is in Laverton. Lisa, I have a question for you. If you could win any prize at all from us here at The Fox, what would it be?
1: I'd love to win a car, but I'd be happy with cash. And then I could buy petrol.
0: It's crazy, the price of petrol. What about diesel? I saw it $3 a litre near my house yesterday. Well, get ready to turn off the guilt and turn up the winning pleasure with us here at The Fox. Carrie and Tommy have got a very exciting announcement for you. Next Monday around 5 o'clock. Stella Lefty is playing for you next. She lost out at the VMAs yesterday to Ella Langley. Best Country. Boston playing for you soon. And this from Tempest City. Before one.
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0: What a great day outside for us across Melbourne for the school holidays, week two or three for some schools. Back next week, this is the Fox, Melbourne's number one hit music station. Melbourne Royal Show ends this Sunday as well. I got you free family passes to win after one. I'll let you know where to call 13 1060. That is coming up soon. Going to play Bruno Mars for you as well. Four shows in Melbourne next year. Back next, though, we're going non-stop with Olivia Rodrigo.
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12: Hello there, I'm Matthew Layton. Prime Minister Anthony Albanese says the government is constantly looking for ways to rein in spending as another interest rate rise looms. He's also stopped short of backing another fuel excise cut, warning any cost of living relief can't add to inflation or further pressure the budget.
13: We understand that Australians are under financial pressure. We'll continue to look at measures, but we'll continue also to bear in mind that any measure, we don't want to have a further impact on inflation.
12: OpenAI is trying to rebuild trust after its AI agent breached a Medicare statistics system during training. The company has apologised and will launch an Australian task force, while its chief strategy officer, Jason Kwon, prepares to face a parliamentary AI inquiry next week. And the first piece of the Brisbane 2032 Olympic Games emblem is out, with the pink and gold symbol unveiled in Cairns, ahead of five more reveals this week.
14: Don't miss the Formula One Moët and Chandon Australian Grand Prix 2027 returning this April. Tickets on sale October 6, 12 p.m. at grandprix.com.au.
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0: What it do, it's your boy Big Snoop, D-O-double-G. 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
1: Yes. Snoop Dogg hosted the VMAs in LA yesterday. Bruno Mars part of the show too, but a few fans not really happy that his performance was pre-recorded and that he wasn't at the VMAs in person. I'm sure that is not an issue we're going to have with those four shows in Melbourne next year, February, at Marvel Stadium.
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0: There's another hit that Fox made famous, Three Doors Down, and Here Without You. Marie in Bentley, the kids home this week. What are their ages?
1: 15 and 14.
0: One more week to go of the school holidays.
1: I know. It's too long if you ask me. That's okay. Thank God they've got a lot of friends. Sleepovers galore. Actually, me and my daughter have been trying for the past 2 weeks to try and get tickets, and I can't believe I actually got through.
0: Not only did you get through, but you got tickets!
1: 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Fantastic. Thank you. Much.
0: It's going to take a bit of the pressure off, I hope, for the school holidays.
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7: 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Deep

Taylor Swift. I'm so excited you can finally hear my new song, Patient Zero. Patient Zero. One of my friends had been reached out to by the new girlfriend of an ex of hers, asking for guidance on if she had had the same experiences with this guy. I wonder if I could write something from the perspective of getting this phone call. And Patient Zero is the result, and I'm really proud of it. I hope you like it.

0: Justin Bieber and Daisies here at Melbourne's number one hit music station. It is The Fox. It's Troy Ellis here this afternoon. Nominated at the VMAs yesterday. Wasn't there in attendance though, but he did do a free impromptu concert in LA the other day at a park for the homeless, which arguably is a far better thing to do if you had to pick one or the other, right? Well done, Biebs. Samba was there, made quite the entrance as well. What he was wearing, check it out on the Fox Insta page. Nominated for the Song of Summer with this Homewrecker. Lost to Ariana Grande. I'll play Homewrecker for you soon. And Ultra Nate is coming up as well. We are Melbourne's number one hit music station.
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4: 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A crash on the Princess Freeway outbound after Snides Road delays are back through the Maltby Bypass. Also reports of a crash on Eastlink outbound after Springvale Road. In Bundoora, a crash on Plenty Road outbound at Snake Gully Drive. It's Travel Tuesday at Flight Centre. Save up to 65% on a 7-night barley.

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6: Good afternoon, I'm Matthew Layton. The Prime Minister says talks with OpenAI have been constructive after a major government cyber breach. The tech giant has apologised after one of its agents accessed four government websites, including Medicare. OpenAI's chief strategy officer will face a parliamentary AI committee next week. As Anthony Albanese says, investigations continue.
7: OpenAI have been very constructive and open in engaging in that process, and I welcome that, as have some of the other Anthropic as well have been constructive in the engagement.
6: Mortgage holders are bracing for another hit, with the Reserve Bank widely tipped to lift interest rates this afternoon. Markets expect a 25 basis point hike to 4.6%, the highest in 15 years. That could add around $100 a month to the average mortgage. And the Greens will elect a new leader in a secret ballot this week after Larissa Waters stepped down to focus on a kidney condition.
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Samba and Homewrecker here at the Fox, arriving at the VMAs yesterday in LA, wearing the black leather pants and the crystal studded sex buckle. If you haven't seen it, check out the Fox Insta page. Quite the arrival. He kicked off a George Michael tribute performance too, wearing one of George's original leather jackets.

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2: Yeah. It's been a ride. I guess I had to go to that place to get to this one. 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

0: There's another hit the Fox made famous from Natasha Bedingfield. That is Unwritten. Great day across Melbourne. Sunny, 23 degrees. Let's go to 13 10 60. Fox, hello.
1: Hello. Oh, my gosh. No way.
0: Oh, my gosh. Yes way. What's your name?
1: Jacinta. Sorry, I can't believe you actually answered.
0: Well, that's part of my job. I've got to answer phones.
1: No, but my call. Oh, my gosh. My phone call actually got answered. Oh, my gosh. I heard you're giving away Melbourne Show tickets to your champion. My 10-year-old would absolutely love it. And we'll take the 25-year-old son as well, you know, just for, you know, a babysitter. Why not?
0: Well, you're going. You got tickets.
1: Yay. Thank you so much. Oh, wow.
0: Time is running out. The Melbourne Royal Show ends this Sunday. Do not miss out. Grab your tickets at royalshow.com.au.

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0: Guilty Pleasures.
2: Troy Ellis here this afternoon. What a great day across Melbourne. Sunny and 24 degrees in Essendon right now. Last week of the school holidays. Carrie and Tommy back from three this afternoon. Before that, though, we've got our Fox Guilty Pleasures for you. How about we start like by going right back to the start of the millennium, the year 2000. Just before Britney Spears opened a restaurant in New York. It didn't really last that long, though. About 5 months, wasn't very successful, closed down permanently. This is Stronger, the Foxes' Guilty Pleasures for you.

0: Beyonce wrapping up the Fox's Guilty Pleasures this afternoon here at Melbourne's number one hit music station. We have collected some of life's most desirable goodies and we are about to load you up, Melbourne. Everyone who plays wins. I love the sound of this. How much you win, though, is entirely up to you. Melbourne's own Carrie and Tommy have all the details Monday.
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4: 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A crash on the Monash inbound before Heatherton Road. It's heavy back to Belgrave Hallam Road and onto the South Gippsland Highway. Also a crash to watch out for on the Princess Freeway outbound just after Snides Road. 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
7: Mm.
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3: Good afternoon, I'm Celeste Mitsiu. As expected, the RBA has hiked the cash rate to a 15-year high of 4.6%. That'll add around $100 to the typical monthly mortgage repayments. Public hospital doctors say they are exhausted, overworked and fed up. Now they're walking off the job for 4 hours on Thursday as a bitter dispute over conditions drags on.
4: Exhausted doctors don't make good decisions for patients and they place patient safety at risk. Impaired judgment that's comparable to even, you know, having a blood alcohol concentration that would be unsafe to drive on.
3: Businesses hit by COVID lockdowns are a step closer to compensation, with the judge expected to sign off on a $125 million settlement, and the Demons plan to build a $100 million home base at Caulfield Racecourse is on life support. 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
6: Jane Bunn here. Warm on Wednesday, a top of 24, but not like today. Instead, it's cloudy with a local spit of rain. It dramatically changes on Thursday, significant rain developing. For Melbourne's best news, sport and weather, watch 7 News tonight at 6.
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10: Yeah, yeah, yeah.
11: Welcome to it for your Tuesday afternoon. How we doing, guys?
12: Good, we are on holiday at the moment. And you know what I've been thinking about while I'm on holiday? Why?
13: Missing work.
12: Always.
13: Because I'm just stewing. I'm going through data of where our listeners are most densely located in the country, what we need to do to hit the markets where they're a bit sparser.
11: Are you using a bit of AI to do that?
13: I'm not. Oh, no.
11: Just manual.
13: Yes. I've got spreadsheet upon spreadsheet.
12: I mean, the current ratings are done manually, so it feels about right.
13: Row at the system.
12: No, the thing I've been thinking of is why aren't all pills, why isn't all medicine like a Nurofen tablet? You know, a little round Nurofen tablet that's sugar-coated, that tastes nice, slides down easy. Why is there any other form of a tablet?
11: Mm.
12: Why do we have the big, huge vitamins? Why do we have Panadol that tastes disgusting? Why do we have, you know, when you have codeine and you can barely swallow a cold and flu sometimes because it gags at the back of your mouth? Why is not every tablet a Nurofen sugar-coated tablet?
13: Firstly, I agree with you. But it's so different to what you said when we were off air. When we were off air, you said, why can't they all be suppositories?
12: Yes, Kizzy.
14: It's because it depends on where it needs to be released in the body. So some of them have thick coats so that it's released later in the body.
13: But give us a thicker sugar coating.
12: Yes.
13: You know what I mean?
12: Just give us sugar coating on everything. Why are we still eating tablets that taste disgusting?
14: So Panadol, it doesn't have a coating because it needs to be released immediately because it's for your head.
11: And what coating does Carrie need for what she wants to do with them?
13: Yeah,
14: none, because she wants it to hit all parts of the body straight away.
13: So if you've ever wondered, hey, what's it sound like? Yes, Carrie.
12: One quick other pill piece of information.
11: Yeah.
12: I struggle to take pills. I always have since I was a kid.
13: Yep.
12: You know, if you throw your head back and put the pill in your mouth with your head back, it actually means it floats right to the wrong part of your throat near your thing that makes you gag. So apparently if you have struggled to take tablets, like I'm struggling to speak, you should tilt your head down and put water in and then put the tablet in your mouth and it'll naturally take it to the back and down.
13: Mm. I thought you were meant to have it in a scoop of ice cream, Carrie. I mean, quite serious. I thought you had a spoonful, not a scoop, a spoonful,
12: And that's just how you take it and swallow it.
13: And you pop the tablet in the middle there and then you just put the ice cream and just swallow the ice cream.
12: I've never even done that with my children.
13: You're welcome.
12: What a gift you are.
11: Modern Mary Poppins.
13: Yeah. Got an amazing thing for you up next and I'm very excited about it. If you've heard animals in the wild but you're like, oh God, why do I never get to hear them? Like falling over in a shopping center or going skateboarding at a skate park and then having a collision with another animal. Well, have we got something for you next?
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0: Across Australia for your Tuesday arvo, we're doing some of Carrie and Tommy's best bits for the drive home.
1: So I've got a game, but I need you to be on board and be fun.
2: Yeah.
1: Oh no, the attitude's already off.
2: No, but if you start saying it like that, it's just the assumption that I'm not fun.
1: How's the tone at the moment?
2: No, I just like not to be told that I'm not fun. I will be me, and you get me however I come.
1: Oh my.
0: So the short answer was no.
1: Short answer was good luck. So I was at breakfast with my family, and my godson was also there. Mm-hmm. And the game was not called this at the time, but I'm calling it now Animals in Predicaments. And so I give you an animal mm-hmm. in a predicament, mm-hmm. and you've got to make the noise.
2: Okay.
1: For example.
2: I was never good at reading my kids' stories with animal noises in it.
1: So
2: I get them confused.
1: So I would like you to give to me, mm-hmm. and if you do well, I'll give you $50.
2: Okay. Oh, thanks. Can I treat myself?
1: I would like you to give to me a horse trapped in a plastic bag.
2: Okay.
1: Thank you for being fun. That's good. That's very good.
2: I am fun.
1: Yeah.
2: I'm fun mum.
1: Okay.
2: Oh, can I give you one?
1: Yes, yeah, of course.
2: Yeah, okay. Can you give me a donkey that's fallen out of a plane?
1: Just so you know, in the context, so we started playing this and it was going around and I was giving everyone one, and then my friend goes, okay, I think we're done with the game. And I cracked it and I went, I haven't even had a go yet. And she goes, what? And I'm like, why do you think I started the game? I only started the game so I could have a go.
2: Yeah, I know. That's why I'm asking you.
1: Yes, a donkey falling.
2: Who's fallen out of a plane?
1: Is the donkey having a good time before the donkey falls? And does the donkey know the donkey's going to fall?
2: You decide. You're the donkey.
0: Is it falling out of the plane or it's
2: already
0: fallen?
2: No, it's out of the plane and it's on its way down. It's falling.
1: This is good.
2: Okay, give me another one.
1: Okay, so I would like you to be a pig
2: mm-hmm.
1: That that stubs its toe.
2: Okay. Okay.
1: See,
3: what was
1: I think
2: that's a pig that stubs its toe.
3: Sorry,
1: Carrie, you've been excellent.
4: Sound like a parrot at the end there.
1: Okay, let's
2: have
1: give producer.
2: Have you heard what a pig sounds like when it stubs your toe? It hurts.
1: Let's give producer Sammy.
4: No, yeah. I don't want to play. I don't want to play.
2: Don't throw shade.
1: Producer Sammy. Producer Sammy.
2: Be fun, Sammy.
4: I can't even do an impression of myself.
1: Producer Sammy, you are.
2: If I had to do an impression of you, it'd be Eeyore.
1: And that's falling out of a plane. That's a peak energy. Sammy, you are a cow that is trying to scull a drink but chokes on it halfway.
4: Oh, can I use props?
2: No.
1: Yeah. Oh, no.
2: We've not had props.
1: No.
2: That was very good, Sammy.
4: Actually, no, that choked.
1: Sammy hadn't started the impression. The Foxes, Carrie and Tommy, live across Melbourne.

0: song could ever say. Olivia Rodrigo's stupid song for your Tuesday arvo. It's Carrie and Tommy's best bits for the drive home.
1: This is Animals in Predicaments. 13 10 60. If you want to get involved,
2: do we need to give an example, or do you think our callers know?
1: We heard actually. I'd like to hear it again. We heard producer Sammy.
3: No, I can't. My throat's sore.
1: That's okay. You can go again.
2: I can do one. Yeah. I'll do a chicken having a fight with a cat.
0: Oh, she's doing double animals now.
2: Yeah.
1: Okay.
2: Well, that's half. I shouldn't do that with my throat.
1: I can't believe this
2: Imagine
1: game.
2: If I have to go back and have surgery. What was the thing that undid it? I was a chicken having a fight with a cat.
1: You know Animals in Predicaments, the classic game. G'day, Jack.
4: Hi.
1: How old are you, Jack?
4: 9.
1: 9. $50 if it's good, Jack. Does that sound pretty good?
4: Or a hat. Yeah.
1: Or a hat. Sorry, I'm being told.
2: A hat if it's bad, $50. So one caller will get.
1: If it's bad.
2: One caller will get $50, the best, and the other good ones will get a hat. How about that?
1: No, I'm going to give them all $50.
3: I'm not made of money.
1: It's not coming from your pocket, mate. Is it?
3: It
1: can come from my pocket. Right. That's fine. Jack, do you have a favorite animal?
4: Elephant seal.
1: Elephant seal. Okay, I would like to hear an elephant seal on a roller coaster, please.
2: I need a bit more of the roller coaster. Let's go.
1: What about the bit of the roller coaster where it goes up and it's not scary yet and it's quite exciting and then the drop comes? Okay, Pickers, what are you thinking? Hat or $50?
2: It's on you. You decide.
1: Jack, have $50.
4: Thanks.
1: No worries at
2: and
1: all.
2: And a hat.
1: Thank you, Jack.
2: The hat. We've got to get rid of the hats. That's the issue.
1: Hey, Charlotte.
2: That's why every producer has spent the last week going hats.
4: Hi,
1: Charlotte. How old are you?
4: 10.
1: What do you think sounds better? A hat that says on it, I called Carrie and Tommy and all I got was this lousy hat, or $50?
4: $50.
3: Yeah.
1: $50. Charlotte, can you please give me a crow that falls down a well? Was that it, Charlotte?
4: Yeah,
1: you're so cute.
3: I think maybe because the louder you are near your phone, it cuts out. So maybe, Charlotte, we didn't hear everything.
2: Yeah, how are you feeling about how the game's going?
1: To be honest, I'm still pretty happy.
2: Yeah, they're just cute. Yeah. I think we'd have better time if we just chatted to them.
1: Charlotte, what about a horse falling down a well?
2: Pull the phone away a little bit so it doesn't cut out. Yeah.
1: And obviously the rules are strict. So, Charlotte, have $50.
4: Thank you.
1: No worries. Would you like a hat as well?
2: It's just sort of optional. You just give them the hat. Don't ask.
1: I'm not going to force hats.
2: Elliot.
1: On.
2: Hey, Elliot.
1: I'll try. G'day, Elliot.
5: Hi.
1: Hi. How old are you?
5: Oh, I'm 6.
1: Oh, cool. Oh, hey, do you like lions, Elliot?
5: No.
1: No. Well, tough, because you're going to be one. Elliot, can you please be a lion that's involved in a car crash?
2: But hold on, Elliot. Pull the phone away from your mouth as you do it, okay? Just have it a distance away.
5: Okay.
1: Go for it.
2: Elliot, have 100.
3: 100.
0: I mean, some of it's got to go to mum in the background.
2: And a hat.
1: Well,
2: one
1: directed,
2: more.
1: Mum.
2: Should we go to
1: Thank
2: Willow?
1: You,
2: hey, Willow. You're the voice.
1: Oh, sorry,
2: of the kids.
1: I'll have a go. G'day, Willow.
6: Hello.
1: Hello. How old are you, Willow?
6: 13.
1: Okay, do you have a favourite animal?
6: Maybe like dogs.
1: Okay, can you be a dog who's just been killed playing Fortnite, please?
6: Oh, okay.
1: Okay. Willow, I think it was pretty good.
2: I'm going to say something here.
1: It's a bad game.
2: No, I think I did it best. I think
1: I. Are you proud of yourself?
2: You said to me at the beginning. No, you said to me at the beginning, you looked me in the eye and you had that look of, oh, Carrie's not going to be on board and she's going to suck at this game. And I think I nailed it better than the kids did.
3: We only have 50 bucks left. So
1: hey,
3: Willow or Carrie?
1: Willow, you can decide. Do I give the 50 bucks to Carrie or do I give it to you?
6: Me. Obviously.
1: What about what about the hat? Should I give Carrie the hat or do you want the hat as well?
6: You've carried the hat.
1: Willow, you've got 50 bucks coming your way. Carrie, check that on your head.
2: Thank you.
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11: 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A crash on the Monash inbound before Heatherton Road. Three lanes are closed. It's heavy back to Belgrave Pelham Road and onto the South Gibby Freeway. Outbound delays are stretching back to Eastlink. 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
1: Around Australia for your Tuesday afternoon, it's Carrie Bickmore and Tommy Little's Best Bits.
2: Do you think you can become cool?
3: No.
2: Or do you think you're born cool?
4: It's closed.
2: No.
3: No, like, I've changed my mind on this. My answer is really naff.
2: No, I'm genuinely interested.
3: I think everybody's cool.
2: No, well, they're not.
3: See, I told you weren't going to like it.
2: But they're not. I can give you a list of people, me at the top of the list, that's not cool.
3: Yeah, I think you're cool.
2: I'm just not. I want to be, and I want to know how I can become cool.
3: I think this whole attitude is quite cool, because I think you're a dork, but I like that and think that's cool.
2: No, but you know what I mean. I don't want to be a dorky cool. I want to be a cool cool.
3: Oh, but cool cools are flogs.
2: No, check out. I saw this Instagram video of this girl,
3: she'll be the
2: dancing. No, she's dancing. Have a look at this. She's dancing alongside a car with her brothers, right? Just see her in a minute. She's a young girl.
3: Yeah. What do you mean? She's like one of the coolest young people ever.
2: See? Yeah. Kat, was she born like that? We're going to put the video on our socials. Do you think she was – could I have been born like that?
3: I did ballet
2: and I didn't look like that.
3: No, of course you didn't, Carrie. Paint
2: the picture of what I just showed you.
3: Oh, it's is it in America?
2: Mm-hmm.
3: I assume it's a young African-American girl with all the rhythm and all the swagger that every white person in the world wishes they had and has tried to steal for years.
2: So that's what I want.
3: Yeah.
1: You want to steal a swagger.
3: Yeah.
2: No, I'm just interested if that, like, do people know if they're cool? Like, if you're listening now, 131060, like, do people, you're cool, for example. You actually are. Like, as in,
3: Carrie, if I tried to dance and move
2: universally,
3: like that,
2: out of Tommy and I, who's cool?
3: Oh,
1: Tommy.
3: I'm way cooler than you.
2: Exactly.
3: Yeah. Yeah, but there's a long way from you to get to actual cool.
2: I'm telling you that. You're the one that did this reverse psychology thing, telling me my dorkiness made me cool.
3: I do think that's true.
2: But you're cool. Like, you've got swagger, right?
3: Carrie, if I tried to do that dance,
2: swagger.
3: I would be the uncoolest looking person in the world.
2: I want to know how to get it. I want to know who thinks they've got it. If you've got it, 131060, I want to know what you think makes you cool. Like, what do you think makes you cool?
3: Because I think this is the uncoolest chat of all time.
2: No, but this is, I know we should be having, I should be doing this research quietly and then just waltzing in cooler. But I'm going to the people and I'm getting their advice.
3: Is cool effortless?
2: That's what I think it is.
3: Effortless.
2: I think it takes effort. Like, a lot of your exterior and your vibe takes effort, but you pretend it's effortless. Like all those tats that make you kind of cool.
1: So he's not
2: a lot
1: really
2: of effort.
1: Cool.
3: Yeah.
2: No,
3: he's
2: I just don't think it's
3: cool.
2: Effortless. I think it. To
3: mutton dressed up as.
2: And did you
1: cool,
2: come out? Because
1: cool.
2: I remember. Like,
3: no, I came out mutton.
2: You couldn't have come out cool because I remember at some point you started walking pigeon toe as a kid
3: cool.
2: To be cool.
3: No, to look like an NBA player.
2: To look like an NBA player. Yeah. Like, that's not a cool thing to do as a kid.
3: Yeah. But even my walk now, people think I'm injured all the time.
2: Because you walk like...
3: Because I think I just walk with a bit of a limp or a hobble.
2: Because you think it's cool. Or just
3: No, it's just how I walk. But people are like, Bo, are you okay?
5: Give us a walk.
2: So
3: we've covered this.
2: At what age do you think you became cool?
3: Such a great question.
2: No, seriously.
3: I just find this whole thing so lame.
2: Why?
1: That's pretty good.
2: Oh, you're too cool for it.
1: Yeah.
2: You're too cool for this chat.
3: I think so, yeah. Yeah.
1: Do you want to talk to some other uncool people?
3: We can get some losers on the phone. You can chat to them.
2: No, I want to speak to other people like you, other cool cats.
1: Cool They're cats? Not- Please, Mum, stop.
3: Yeah, I know. It's killing me.
2: Mums can be cool.
1: Yeah, no.
2: I want to get some swagger.
3: Yeah, they actually can.
2: I want swagger. I need to know how to get it.
3: Okay, so people.
2: I want to get a bit. I want to.
1: Oh, you need a cool
3: there's
1: coach. You're looking for a cool coach.
2: And he's not. I thought I could get from him.
3: There's a catch 22 because the people who are actually cool aren't going to want to get involved in a segment like call us if you're cool.
2: Oh, no. People, absolutely they will.
3: We're going to get some
2: cool
3: absolute.
1: Begging is cool.
3: These people are going to be some real flogs that
2: They're
3: are like,
2: not.
3: I'm cool. And I'm like, you won't be.
2: 13, 10, 16.
1: Are you promising to do what the cool coaches
2: Tommy.
1: Tell you to do?
2: Yeah.
1: Okay,
2: of course.
1: Great.
2: I'm here. I'm open ears. I want to get some swagger.
3: Yeah, great. Give us a call, cool cats.
1: 131060.

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4: 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There's delays following a crash on the Monash inbound before Heatherton Road. Delays still heavy back to Belgrave Pelham Road and onto the South Gibby Freeway past Pound Road. Outbound delays back past Wellington Road. Moreland Road, Brunswick is closed between Cameron Street and Sydney Road for tramworks until Thursday, 1 October. Businesses remain open. Expect delays. Visit the Transport Victoria website. 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
6: I love them. 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
7: 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Yeah.
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2: Battling the East Link, one lol at a time. It's the Foxes, Gary and Tommy.

0: Lucy and Nikki are in next to Drive You Home Live, but right now we're doing some of Carrie and Tommy's best bits.
1: I'm keen to know if you think you're cool, because I know I'm not cool, but I kind of want...
2: I think you're cool,
1: Carrie. I'm aware I'm not cool.
2: Descriptions.
1: You are cool. I'm not cool, and I want to become cool, and I need to find out how. I know we're cool. Kayla, are you cool?
2: I'll go. Hey, Kayla.
3: Taylor with a T.
1: Oh, Taylor.
2: Oh, Taylor.
3: Yeah, so

0: is, and it stands for charisma. And it's what my younger brothers told me that I have a lot of. So I think I'm considered one of the cool ones.
1: Taylor, you sound so lame.
2: Shut up. It's a great reply.
3: I prefer the word swagger to riz. Riz is for like tryhards, you know?
1: Oh my God.
4: Harry's calling you lame as well, Taylor.
1: Sorry, Taylor. I think as soon as you mention lingo, I think.
0: Yes, lingo.
1: Yeah. Have you got kids?
0: No, I don't.
1: Are you sure?
0: Am I sure? I don't believe so.
3: Okay, I'm going to work on the... What do I need to do to work on the riz, Taylor?
0: You just need to have charisma about you and just...
3: Do I have charisma now?
0: Yeah, for sure.
3: Oh, I'm back on, Taylor.
2: They're two different things.
0: You're on the radio.
2: Things.
0: You're on the radio.
3: That doesn't mean anything, Taylor.
0: You have pull. Therefore... That's it.
1: So you're saying Carrie doesn't need to be fixed?
0: That's right. I don't think she needs to be fixed.
3: Okay, thank you, Taylor. It's the first time someone said to me, I don't need to be fixed. There's a couple
5: of tips here from the internet of how to have charisma, Carrie. Stand tall and roll your shoulders back.
1: You've got great posture, actually. Mm-hmm.
5: And then move calmly and don't rush.
3: That's the opposite of what I do. Yeah. I don't think I've ever not rushing.
5: Just walk slowly like Tommy.
3: I'm like, oh.
1: Yeah, you just look like you're broken.
3: Pete, are you cool?
6: Yeah, I don't have to say that.
3: Okay, and what makes you cool, Pete?
6: Oh, just understanding how the world works in my brain and how it works around me, and I just feel happy with myself, and as soon as I meet people, I just flow coolness.
1: I just flow coolness. Sounds like it. So what can Carrie do, Pete? As the captain of cool, what can Carrie do?
6: Oh, just understand her brain a little bit better. She's looking at the outside rather than looking at the inside.
1: You don't want to pop the lid on that trunk, Pete.
6: I got it there, mate.
1: There's a bit happening up there.
6: I got that because actually, it's a bit weird. Me and Carrie chatting twice in a month because I was the guy who got electrocuted the pilot dead last week.
1: Pete.
6: Yeah.
1: Hey, I've got
3: it. To be fair, Pete, you were going to make that sound like we'd caught up and had dinner. Like, you've just called
1: him
3: twice.
1: Are you now having a crack at our second call? What?
3: No, but Alex,
6: no. Why would I do that, Tommy? I'm married for 34 years.
1: Sorry, Pete. I meant Carrie being it. No.
3: For a guy that's got his emotions under control, you seemed pretty defensive. Yeah.
1: Sorry, Pete. I was actually having.
6: I need to go back to being Captain Cool. Sorry, Dave.
1: I was actually having a go at my co-host because she's asked people to help her, and then she seems to be biting the hand that's trying to feed her. Yes.
6: Yeah. Whatever. It's all good.
3: Now he's pretending to be cool. Pete, I don't buy it. I don't reckon you're cool at all.
1: Pete's awesome. Pete's a pilot.
5: Pete's been electrocuted.
3: I'm a fan of Pete. I just don't think he's cool.
2: Oh, Pete's hung up on you. That was pretty cool.
1: That's cool.
3: Call back
1: that's
3: tomorrow.
1: Cool. That's cool.
3: What, just hanging up on people makes someone cool?
1: That was pretty cool.
3: Deborah.
7: Yes.
1: See, if Deborah was cool, she would have hung up right then.
3: Deborah, are you cool?
7: Yes.
3: Tell me why.
7: Because I own my mistakes.
3: Yep.
7: Because I'll take a breath before I walk in the room, and I walk in that room like I damn well own it.
3: Love it.
1: Are you cool or are you a bit of a punish?
7: No, look, being cool to me is actually owning your mistakes. It's actually having confidence and security in your own self. You're not comparing yourself to everybody else. You are an individual. You're good at some things. You're not good at other things. Laugh at what you're not good at.
1: You just sound wonderful, Deb. I will give you that. But I don't know. I don't. Carrie
3: so,
1: is looking
3: you know
1: off into the distance.
3: No, I'm more just thinking when I said I want to become cooler. That's kind of not what I meant.
1: Yeah.
3: But I love Deborah.
1: Yeah.
3: I love her sass. But I just mean a bit like
1: you just don't want to own your mistake. You
8: know? Carrie and Tommy are signing off. But if you're ready to kick off your next big idea, it helps to think a little differently. Liberty. Loans for free thinkers. Eligibility criteria apply.
3: Bye.
1: See ya.
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11: 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There's a couple of broken down tracks to watch out for at the moment. There's one on the Monash outbound at Turak Road in the left-hand lane, another on the Westgate Freeway entry ramp from Todd Road. One left-hand lane is closed there as well. Are we there yet? On repeat from the back seat. Ugh, almost there. Headache building up fast.

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27: Good afternoon, I'm Celeste Mitsiu. More rate paying, the cash rate is now at a 15-year high of 4.6%. This increase means Australia now has one of the highest interest rates, even surpassing the US. Police are hunting a gang of cowardly bikejackers after Emma was repeatedly punched and tasered before her motorbike was stolen in West Footscray earlier this month. Detectives say this attack was one of three linked robberies in just minutes.
28: The longer it happened and went on, the harder they were striking my head, and they were tasering me on my arms and my back, and I have burn marks on my stomach now.
27: The Greens are once again searching for a new leader. Larissa Waters has stepped down as she battles a chronic kidney condition. And a final encore for Sir Rod Stewart. The 81-year-old rock legend will quit life on the road for good after one last tour running next April.
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2: Jane Bunn here. Warm on Wednesday, a top of 24, but not like today. Instead, it's cloudy with a local spit of rain. It dramatically changes on Thursday, significant rain developing. For Melbourne's best news, sport and weather, watch 7 News tonight at 6.
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2: Let's go. Don't stop, live free. Can you match this energy? Let's go.
3: Oh, yeah, that's right. Big energy for your Tuesday.
4: On a Tuesday.
5: Oh, track, baby.
6: How's the harmony there, darling?
5: No, we. Guys, we didn't even plan that. That was actually executed quite well, if I don't say so myself.
3: Harmony.
6: Listen.
5: Yeah, the two of us on a Tuesday.
6: To be honest as well, I need to save my vocal cords because they are just holding on by a thread.
5: I know, babe. Well, because you got sick and you haven't quite recovered vocally.
6: I got sick. I was in Melbourne for Granny Weekend. It's an accumulation of things. Well, if you're wondering who we are, actually, my name is Lucy.
5: Lucy with a husky voice. And I'm Nikki with a husky voice too, kind of.
6: Kind of. And we are from the podcast Happy Hour with Lucy and Nikki, and we are very fortunate because a couple of times a year we get to fill in for Carrie and Tommy on Drive, and so we've been having an absolute hoot for the last week and a half.
5: I know. This is the last week. We finish up on Friday. So
6: I do.
5: If you're liking the show, join us on our journey. We actually turn these shows into little episodes on our podcast, like little mini daily eps too.
6: We do.
5: Been a lot of fun. What are we talking about today, though, guys?
6: Oh, we've got a jam-packed day. Coming up, we are going to be unpacking who have the NRL got to fill in for Tones. It was a Tones night
5: Tones
6: at Paul's
5: night. Out. Yes.
6: Basically, she was told that she had to play Dance Monkey, and she said, no way, I'm over that song. And I tend to agree, Tones. I've heard that a few times
5: in
6: my time.
5: Well, isn't the song about the industry? Like, Dance Monkey is in, like, the industry telling you what to do? So it's kind of all very, you know, ironic.
6: Yeah. So we've got a little list of the suspected.
5: We're placing our bets.
6: So we're going to go through. Who do you reckon? Actually, no, let's save it.
3: Save it. We're going to unpack all that next. Stick around. Right now, let's get this song. God, can't wait till she's in Australia very soon. Zara Larsson, Midnight Sun. Absolute banger for your drive home. Let's do it. You got Lucy and Nikki.

0: Oh, no.
1: Your ride home just got a lot more fun. Lucy and Nikki.
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0: for your drive home. You got Lucy and Nikki from the Happy Hour with Lucy and Nikki podcast. People talk about you.
1: Lucy and Nikki's Spill the Tea. So the poor old NRL has, well, not the poor old, pardon me, I'm about to cough. They're having to follow on from possibly the greatest AFL grand final performance of all time, Kylie Minogue on the weekend.
2: Yes.
1: And Tones and I pulled out at the 11th hour, but we are getting promised a big surprise for Sunday's grand final. No one knows who's going to perform, but we do have some suspicions. There's some suspicions buzzing around.
2: Well, I think we got a little audio grab from the NRL boss, Peter Vlandis. Do we have that, Shawnee?
0: Yes, we do.
2: Here's what he had to say.
3: A lot of surprises. Just stay tuned and stay tuned 11 minutes before the kickoff and people won't be disappointed. I'm not giving anything away at this stage, but as I said, you won't be disappointed.
2: Ooh, so
1: big
2: they
1: statement to make. Like, yeah. He better pull through with something good.
2: Yes. Well, let's talk about the rumour mill, shall we?
1: There's
2: a few names getting tossed around. So, number one, very fitting in my opinion, Shannon Knoll. Apparently, he was asked and he said, hey, listen, I'm free that day and I absolutely love my footy.
1: I'm not going to lie. We saw Shannon Knoll perform not long ago and he absolutely got the crowd going. Like, it was wild.
2: We saw him at a snow machine in Queenstown. It went off. I feel like that would be great for the NRL.
1: That would be. Well, it would. I feel like it would be good for the NRL. I wouldn't say, well, it's shock horror. It's like the most amazing performer in the history of all time.
2: It's very like Australian centric.
1: Yeah.
2: Doesn't have a global feel.
1: Nah, he's still epic though. Next to be rumoured was Noah Kahan. But it's the season of the sticks
2: and I saw your mom. She freaked out. Yeah, so he's in the country right now.
1: He is, and he also is rumoured to have that night off.
2: Like off his tour.
1: Yes.
2: Okay.
1: So, I don't know. What do you reckon about Noah Kahan? I reckon he could be a pretty good play. He's a pretty big name.
2: Yeah, this song's massive.
1: Yeah.
2: And I kind of think a bit of kind of country suits the NRL.
1: I think
2: so. What do you think? Yeah. Country's also trending.
1: The next one to be rumoured, and I'm like, this would be truly unbelievable, is Olivia Dean.
2: Wow. Hang on. Is it the Roosters that always do the TikToks of all the teams singing her song?
0: Yeah,
2: imagine
0: they went viral.
2: If it was her. They went viral and they all sing Come Be the Man I Need.
0: Yeah.
1: Well,
2: that would be sick.
1: Like, Olivia Dean is arguably one of the biggest artists in the world right now. Like,
2: the world's
1: that
2: sweetheart.
1: Would be crazy.
2: If they do that, that will be mic drop behaviour.
1: Yeah. I wonder how much you'd have to pay Olivia Dean to perform at the grand final.
2: Maybe she'd just do it from the kindness of her heart. Feel sorry for them.
1: I don't really think that's how it works, babe. It'd be nice. And then the lucky last, well, that's swirling around in the rumour mill, but again, highly unlikely as these guys have, you know, broken up. They're no longer
2: they made
1: a band.
2: It clear, yeah.
1: But in honour of Newcastle being in the granny, imagine if Silverchair were
2: to Well, Andrew Johns apparently took to socials and said, you know, come on, Silverchair, we need you to come back to do
0: insane.
2: The entertainment.
1: Do you guys want to know?
2: That would be really epic.
0: Yeah.
1: Not that this is relevant to this conversation, but I'll tell a quick story. My mum took me to a Silverchair concert when I was 8 years old.
2: Amazing.
1: I used to love, what's the song about?
0: Freak.
1: Wow, I can't even forget it.
2: I'm a freak.
1: No, it was about the year 2000 with you.
2: Oh, yeah, year 2000.
1: Yeah, that would be the one.
0: I was going to say, well, Jonas Brothers.
1: Track. Anyway, guys.
2: Well, stay tuned. This weekend, it's all happening and we will get to
1: know.
2: Should
1: we fly to Sydney to go to the granny? I'm going to do it.
0: Mate, you need a break, bro. With that voice.
2: Seriously, you chillax.
0: You won't be able to do any podcast, any radio.
1: Oh, my gosh. I'm going to Sydney for the granny. I've decided it's happening.
0: Hey, we've got up $500 to give you thanks to Betty's Burgers. 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
8: 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There's a crash to watch out for in Fairfield on Grange Road at Separation Street. Delays in both directions. Also reports of a crash in Meadow Heights on Pascoval Road northbound before Somerton Road. 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

0: Drive home. You got Lucy and Nikki from the Happy Hour with Lucy and Nikki podcast, and we need you on the phones right now. 131060 is the number. What tiny thing do you? What's the tiny thing? What's the tiny thing you judge people for, girl?
1: You know what, Shorty? I'm judging you for that. You're fun mocking.
2: You're fun mocking.
0: What's the tiny thing you judge people for?
2: Yes, yeah. That's right. Because there's a bit of a debate happening online at the moment, guys, and it's about something small, but I kind of get it.
1: Yeah.
2: So there's this debate going on. There's a US-based recruiter, and she has over 16 years of recruitment experience, and she has called out a trend that she's noticed amongst the Gen Z people that are going to job interviews.
1: Mm-hmm.
2: Let's just have a listen to it.
3: When you show up with an iced coffee or an iced latte, that this interview is just like a stop on your list of errands for the day. It looks a little too casual to me. Don't show up with iced coffee or the iced latte.
2: So there you have it. Iced coffees on a job interview?
1: I think that's fair enough. You can't roll into a job interview with a drink in your hand, in my opinion. I'm a millennial though, so maybe I'm a bit...
2: Well, that's it, because someone's like, you know, first impressions matter, like you should be going like really like respectful. But then other people are like, you know, what does drinking coffee have to do with your skills for a job?
1: Yeah, but
2: I don't know. There's something about the iced latte though, all the ice in it, you're probably sipping through a straw, a little, you know what I mean?
1: Yeah.
2: It feels like super casual.
0: Do you know, when I was 17, I went for a job at Roger David. Remember that place?
2: Oh,
0: like,
2: yes.
0: An old suit store. We went for the job interview and they're like, do you want a coffee? And I was like, no, I'll get a Nutella thick shake. And I got a Nutella thick shake and I got the job after. So... And I'm a millennial.
1: I would be judging you for that, Shawnee Hardcore.
2: Like, that's when you know, but that's just when you say no thanks, I'm all good.
0: I don't drink coffee.
2: I'm surprised you didn't order a sandwich as well, mate.
0: Should have paid the company budget.
1: Do you know what I famously judge people for, Nick? You already know it. But I hate it when people are indoors and wear their sunnies on their head.
2: Sunnies on the head. That's a big one for you.
1: Yeah, I'm like, literally, brother. Put your sunnies in your handbag.
2: Yeah, I know. Every time I'm around you, I put them in, like, in the center of my shirt.
1: I don't know why. It really irks me.
2: But it's just so convenient.
1: But like,
2: chuck them
1: all
2: up.
1: Day long, I don't need you to have your sunnies on your head all day long
2: at work. I don't need it all day.
1: You're indoors. Makes no sense.
2: Yeah. Another one that we hate is hair ties on the wrist.
1: Hair ties on
2: but
1: the wrist.
2: But also, super convenient.
1: Listen, it depends on the environment. Like, if you are going out for a really nice evening and you're wearing a stunning dress, take your hair tie off your wrist.
2: Yeah.
1: You know what I mean?
2: Hate when I don't have, like, something steamed properly.
1: Oh, when people don't steam their garments.
2: Yeah. I'm like, no, darling, I can tell your pants are crinkly, actually.
0: Because Gen Z
2: has ever told
0: like
2: you
0: ironing.
2: You could leave the house light.
1: Especially it's like a satin gown.
2: Oh, you can't do that.
1: Nope.
0: Oh, well, we want to hear from you guys. 131060 is the number. What is the tiny thing that people judge?

0: around the country. You've got Lucy and Nikki from the Happy Hour with Lucy and Nikki podcast. And right now we need you on the phones. 13 10 60 is the number. What is the tiny thing you judge people for, girls?
1: Well, this is coming off the back of a viral TikTok. A woman has said that a lot of Gen Zs are coming into job interviews now holding an iced, like,
2: iced cafe latte, believe it or not.
1: And it got us thinking, what are those small little things that people do that just get under your skin and you judge them for?
2: But
1: mine,
2: like,
1: personally is sunnies on the head.
2: Yeah.
1: Hate it.
2: I've got a little list in front of me. Biting into a Kit Kat without breaking the fingers apart.
1: Oh, sacrilege. That's sacrilege, doll.
2: Like, what are you doing? Oh, yeah. Clapping when the plane lands.
1: Oh, no. I kind of like that. It's a bit of a celebration.
0: Or even this standing one, up too.
2: Yeah. Oh, people too stand too close to the baggage carousel.
0: Yeah.
1: Yeah,
2: like,
1: that's annoying.
2: Get a life and relax.
1: Yeah.
2: Putting their phone on speaker in public. I feel extremely attacked right now.
1: Or like when you don't have your headphones in and you're walking around. Oh, my brother always gets angry at me for doing that.
2: Walking slowly in the middle of the footpath.
1: Yeah, that's annoying.
2: Get off to the side, my guy.
1: Well, I want to know what other people have got to say.
0: Yeah, a lot of passionate people on the phones. Let's go to Kelly on 13 10 60. Kelly, what's the tiny thing you judge people for?
3: Hi, ladies. This one's for the fellas. When they get dressed up to go to the races or weddings or something and they wear those three-quarter pants with shoes with no socks.
2: Oh, what is that vibe?
1: Oh, it's chinos and boat shoes. Uh-oh.
2: It's giving. Your ankles must be cold.
3: Yeah, and it looks like they've worn pants from when they're 10 years old and they don't fit them.
0: Yeah.
1: So true.
2: So true. Good one, babe.
0: It was big in 2011. I think it's kind of died off now, hasn't it? They're still doing it, though.
2: 2011
1: definitely
2: specifically.
1: People still doing it.
0: A long time. Oi, thanks for calling through, Kelly. Let's go to Lily on 13 10 60. Lily, what's the tiny thing you judge people for?
4: When people are messaging and they don't do the right you're or like there, I can't. Like, it's your or you are. Like, it's just an apostrophe mark. Or like even with the theirs, it's like there, they are.
2: Yeah.
4: And I'm just like, it's really not that tricky.
2: It really is an important life lesson. Hey, you got to get your theirs and yours nailed.
1: Lily, do you know another one that really gets under my skin? When people say, I seen it instead of I saw it. Oh,
4: yeah, no. No, for sure. Because I'm we learned this stuff in primary school and I can't help myself but send through, like, if they've sent it in a message, I'll just, like, correct them with a little apostrophe. Like, this is actually how you spell this word.
2: You're like, you've done the wrong one, doll.
1: That. Yeah,
0: thanks for
1: sure.
0: Calling through, Lily. Let's go to Susan on 13 10 60. Susan, what is a tiny thing you judge people for?
5: Not hanging clothes on the clothesline, constantly using the clothes dryer, and then they go on and on about getting a huge power bill. Drives me insane.
1: Shots fired. I feel very guilty of
2: you never
1: went
2: about your power bill, though.
1: No. I don't even look at my power bill. I just pay
2: it. Yeah. No, some people have a clothesline. Like, I don't have a – well, I do have a clothesline, but not, like, a really good one. So I still do towels and sheets in the dryer.
1: Do you know what actually is gross, though? And I feel like if you've ever been to, like, a boys' share house, you'll often see this. When they've got one of those clothes horses there, and instead of actually, like, hanging the clothes up and spreading them apart, they're just, like, dumped on in, like, little wet
0: jobs.
2: Yeah. That's not it.
0: Oh, gross.
2: That's not it.
0: Thanks for calling through, Susan. Let's go to Steph on 13 10 60. Steph, what's the tiny thing you judge people for?
6: When I can see earwax on their ear.
2: Oh no. Yeah, that is a bit icky, isn't it? So everyone, if you're driving home listening, go home and clean your ears because you don't know if it's there.
1: I actually cleaned mine yesterday. It was quite satisfying.
2: Yeah, it's a good feeling.
1: It really is.
0: Hey, Steph, we're going to give you a voucher for Betty's Burgers. How's that sound?
6: Oh, my God, that sounds wonderful. Thank you.
0: Easy done. Betty's Burgers, the upgrade you didn't know you needed. And also, Betty's Burgers have given us $500 to give people, guys. And if you want to win it, we need you on the phones right now, 13 10 60, because...
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11: 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There's debris to watch out for on the Ring Road Greensboro bound before Pasco Vale Road. It's in the right-hand lane. Also a breakdown in Dandenong South on Greens Road eastbound at Hammond Road, the right-hand lane block there. 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
13: I love them. 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I bought something online, wanted to return it, went to Maya, gone up to the counter, and I'm going to give a shout out to this young man, Harlan. Took back the item. 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
0: 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Break up with your burger and move on with Betty's Burgers. Because moving on tastes pretty good.
1: Lucy and Nikki.
0: For the drive home, Lucy and Nikki.
1: Let's go.

0: Brand new Alex Warren, that is Emerald Eyes. You got Lucy and Nikki for your drive home. And right now, jump on the phones 13 10 60 because...
1: Good evening. We start tonight crossing live to Lucy and Nikki for the wildest breakups ever. With your burger and move on with Betty's Burgers.
0: Yeah, yeah, yeah. Thanks to Betty's, we've got $500 for you, cash. All you need to do is jump on the phones, 13 10 60. Tell us your wildest breakup stories, girls.
2: Yes, that's right. There's a few out there, I'm telling you. We had one yesterday that was absolutely crazy.
3: Oh, this lovely lady found out that she was... dating a guy who actually had a fiance that he'd been with for 10 years. And she was like the second woman.
2: And then they got married.
3: Yeah, not, yeah, she, not her, the other woman.
2: No, obviously not her.
3: Like crazy. It actually blows my mind. I'm not going to get up on my soapbox, but I quickly will.
2: Well, go on then.
3: The audacity of some of these blokes.
2: I know, babe.
3: I'm not over it.
2: They're out there, but girls can do it too.
3: Yeah. Oh, well, okay. Here's a quick fun fact for you.
2: Yeah.
3: So I went on my soapbox a little bit yesterday about Lachie Neal, scandal of the year. But apparently there's a female cricket captain that also just got caught up in this big cheating scandal. And it's now everyone's saying it's unfair that he had to step down from his captaincy, but she hasn't stepped down from her captaincy.
0: I wonder if she has kids too.
3: No, family. And she actually cheated on her partner with another teammate.
2: Oh, God, that sounds
3: in the women's
2: very messy.
3: Australian women's cricket team.
2: I've not heard that.
3: I'm not spreading fake news on that one, but anyway.
0: Well, it's in the comments section of the video we put up last night. It's everywhere. Everyone's coming.
2: Yeah.
0: Anyway, we've got Cheryl on the phone on 13 10 60. Cheryl, you have a wild breakup story for us?
4: I sure do. I'd been with a guy for 10 years. We were getting married. A month before our wedding, he went on a fishing trip. And so I was at home by myself. Jumped on the computer to email some wedding vendors, and he'd been logged into Facebook. Ooh. And then up popped a message that he had sent his brother, and his brother had replied to, and it was a photo of him and this chick in a hotel.
2: Oh.
3: Him and a woman.
4: Him and a woman in a hotel. And I don't know what came over me, but I just saw red, and that was it. Like, I packed all of his stuff, chucked it on my front lawn, took a photo of my computer showing the photo of him and his girl. Then I took a photo of all of his stuff on the front lawn. I sent him his photo and I said, I like your photo. Do you like mine? And I sent him the photo of his stuff on the front lawn, got the locks changed, recoded the garage, and that was it. Cancelled the wedding.
2: Oh,
3: Cheryl,
2: my God.
3: Can I just say,
2: boss move.
3: You should. What a legend.
0: Yeah, Cheryl.
2: That is
3: $500
2: for
3: Cheryl and a pat on the back from me, doll, because that was unbelievable.
2: Oh, queen.
4: I never felt so empowered in my life.
0: I bet.
4: Devastated, but empowered. It was good, and it was the best way to do it.
2: 100%, especially if you like it was so final. So, you know, out on the lawn he goes. Good for you, Cheryl.
0: Yeah. Cheryl, $500 to spend.
4: Thanks
0: to Betty's Burgers. Congratulations.
4: Amazing.
2: Well deserved.
4: That's awesome. Thank you so much. Well, I will enjoy them with my now husband. It was incredible.
2: Amazing. We love a happy ending.
0: You deserve it, Cheryl. Good on you. Thanks for calling in, Cheryl. All thanks to Betty's Burgers. Ready for something fresh and real? Break up with your burger and move on with Betty's Burgers. Premium Aussie burgers made to order every time because moving on tastes pretty good. 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
8: 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There's reports of an incident on Peninsula Link outbound before East Link. It's heavy back to Springvale Road. Nearby, a crash to watch out for in Chelsea Heights on Springvale Road eastbound at Peninsula Link. 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
17: Good afternoon, I'm Celeste Mitsiu. The RBA has hiked interest rates again, warning more rises could be on the way as inflation remains stubbornly high. The cash rate now sits at a 15-year high of 4.6% following today's decision. The man responsible for a carjacking outside Casey Hospital could walk free from jail in just over 12 months. Adam Barry was sentenced to 3 years and 9 months after pleading guilty to stealing a grandmother's car before running her over, leaving the victim's daughter frustrated.
18: It really doesn't offer my parents any reassurance at all. Maybe if it killed her, we would have got a better, fairer outcome. We're disappointed.
17: A $125 million settlement for businesses hit by COVID lockdowns is close to being finalised. The payout stems from the state's bungled hotel quarantine program. And OpenAI has apologised to Canberra months after the Medicare hack.
19: Family history.
20: Jane Bunn here. Warm on Wednesday, a top of 24, but not like today. Instead, it's cloudy with a local spit of rain. It dramatically changes on Thursday, significant rain developing. For Melbourne's best news, sport and weather, watch 7 News tonight at 6.
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2: 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Let's go.
3: That's right, for your Tuesday afternoon.
4: On a Tuesday. Oh, God, that's a track, isn't it?
5: It is a real banger, isn't it?
4: Yes.
5: Happy Tuesday, everybody.
4: Happy Tuesday. If you guys are just joining us, we are Lucy and Nicky, and we're from Happy Hour with Lucy and Nicky, which is our podcast.
5: We are indeed, guys.
4: Filling in on Drive. It's been a hoot.
5: Yeah, and you know what? All of our Drive shows get made into little mini episodes, so if you ever want to tune in for more, we have episodes going live from every day today. Every day this week. Sorry.
4: Yes, every day today.
5: Every day today. As you can see, guys, it's only Tuesday, but for me, it's feeling like it's Friday.
4: I know, babe. You had a monstrosity of a weekend.
5: I did.
4: I struggled to say that word then, but I committed.
5: Monstros. A monstrous weekend, doll.
4: I know. Well, we're both not sleeping for different reasons. I've got my baby girl here with me at the moment. She's 7.5 months old. She had the night of all nights last night. Stayed up all night, just, you know.
5: She kept you up all night, didn't she?
4: Did,
5: yeah,
4: but that's okay.
5: Cheeky rap.
4: I know, it was funny because my partner's here, obviously, and we went out for like a really nice spontaneous dinner last night to a restaurant in Melbourne called Gimlet, which is quite fancy.
5: It's beautiful.
4: And we just took our baby there and we were like, I guess there's no real other kids here. But she honestly loved it. She had some steak. Enjoyed it, doll.
5: Are there rules against taking babies to nice restaurants?
4: When I got in and sat down, because Ollie was out on the phone, my partner was on the phone outside, and I kind of sat down, I had a moment of, I felt a bit like insecure.
5: Yeah.
4: But the staff were so lovely and very welcoming. And
5: I think as long as your kid isn't your kid, as long as like the baby's not interrupting other people's meals and stuff, then it's fine.
4: No, she was great. But yeah, my partner.
5: It's like that episode of Sex in the City when there's kids in the nice restaurant and Samantha's like, get your kids out of here.
4: I know, but like if she was cracking it, I'd definitely take her outside.
5: Yeah, for sure.
4: Like you don't just let that happen. It's like
5: not when people are enjoying a $50 cocktail, dog.
4: I know. So tomorrow morning, my partner flies up to North Queensland. So it's like about a 3-hour flight and he's got her on his own. He's so nervous because usually like every flight we've taken together and, you know, I've got her on the boob still. So I can just feed her. Why are you so shocked at that, Lucy? You're a woman.
5: Can you say on the boob on the radio? I don't know.
4: Breastfeeding. It's so normal.
6: Mate, we've said worse. Let's be honest.
5: Kids in cars, kids in cars.
6: Not like you to clutch your pearls, Lucy.
4: Of all the things. Of all the things.
6: On the boob.
4: Too funny. Oh, but anyway, let's see how he goes. I'll be able to report back tomorrow afternoon.
5: Well, one like one prayer for Ollie and his flight with baby Raph up to Queensland.
4: Yes.
5: Yeah. I reckon he'll be fine, babe.
4: Yeah. I love that you just said, can we say on the boob, when we kept saying you've got boobs too the whole of last week.
5: I know. I just got a little bit.
7: You've got boobs too.
5: You've got boobs too.
4: You've got boobs too.
5: I just don't know what's right and what's wrong in this joint.
6: Oh, God. Well, speaking of on the boob, up next we're talking Jacob Elordi and Kendall.
5: Speaking of on the boob makes no sense, bro.
6: Irrelevant. I don't know.
5: Another weird segue.

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2: Okay, Spill the Tea is when we spill all of the latest celebrity goss, and it wouldn't be celebrity goss without talking about Australia's favourite, I was going to say homeboy, but I don't know if that's the right word.
0: Homeboy. Not the homeboy.
2: Australia's, like, sweetheart, dare I say it, Jacob Elordi, Kendall Jenner, because they are so loved up at the moment. Did you see the videos on TikTok of him the other day? Kendall walked in the Bottega show.
3: Yes.
2: And Jacob Elordi was sitting front row and she walks past and he does this like little whistle thing as she walks past like, that's my girl.
3: I know. And as she kind of goes past him, he's like sort of left a bit speechless almost. He's like, whew.
2: And I just saw a video from today and they're walking through the streets of Milan. And the Paps are chasing them. Now Jacob Elordi like famously dislikes Paps. And he's like got his arm around her, like really protecting her, being like, give us some space, give us some space. Man, if Jacob Elordi was doing that for me.
3: Huge, like Swoon Town, population you.
2: Population me, babe.
3: Absolutely.
2: He is that hot. They are such an amazing couple. And I don't want to say, like, I'm not a psychic, but I did actually manifest them as a couple maybe a year ago.
3: Oh, here we go.
2: I did.
3: And if you guys would like to know any other hot celeb couples, just call Lou.
2: Just call me 1-800-CELEB-PSYCHIC.
3: Yeah. No, but I love during the when she was walking in the show as well, how he then pulls out his little retro film camera and snaps a photo of her on the runway. I'm like, could you be any more indie cool?
2: They're so arty and
3: they
2: cool.
3: They really are.
2: They are such a chic couple.
3: Yeah. Hot.
2: Honestly.
3: Do you think about his goatee at the moment, babe?
2: It's that hot.
3: Yeah. He pulls it off, hey. He wears
2: like,
3: it well.
2: Like, there's nothing he can't do. It's that hot. He's
3: that
2: so hot.
3: To me. Yeah, no, oh, I think they are probably the world's hottest couple.
2: I'd agree, babe.
3: Yeah, we're calling it.
2: I've got something I could say, but
3: I'm going to
0: the drive slot down. Maybe say that in the night slot next week.
3: Yes, I know exactly
2: what you're
3: going to
2: say. If you'd like to hear what I was going to say, please tune into our podcast, Happy Hour with Lucy and Nikki, because I say it all the time. I'm going to give you a hint. Wee wee.
0: Oh. You got Lucy and Nikki.
1: Ladies, time out. Time for a wee break right now. The L, the U, the C, the Y. Lucy and Nikki be back. That's right.
4: That's right.
1: Lucy and Nikki. Driving you home. Lucy and Nikki.
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7: 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Reports of an incident on Peninsula Link outbound before Thompson Road. It's heavy back to Governor Road. Nearby, a crash in Chelsea Heights on Springvale Road eastbound at Peninsula Link in the left-hand lane. 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
1: Lucy and Nikki's advice with the Queens.
2: That's right, guys. Advice with the Queens is one of our favourite segments that we do over on our podcast, where basically you can write into us, you can call in, you can DM us, you can send us a pigeon, and we will try and unpack your conundrum.
3: I know, and I'm loving that we get to do this on the radio today, because we're actually going to open up the phone lines, because I've got an interesting situation in front of me, and I'm kind of, I don't know where I sit with what I would do. So I'm going to read it out to you guys. I want you to tell me what you do, Luce, and I want everyone that's listening to phone in. So here it goes.
2: Hit me.
3: My dad died a few years ago, and my sister recently asked me to digitalize a box of his old film negatives because she wants to make a photo book for my mum. So I bought a scanner, started going through them myself. Most of it's normal family stuff, vacations, birthdays, us as kids. And then I got to one roll from about 2001. My parents had been married for about 6 years at that point. I was a little kid, my sister had already been born, and as far as either of us knows, we were all living together normally and my family never separated. There are about 10 photos of my dad on what looks like a romantic weekend with a woman no one recognises. Restaurant photos, hotel balcony, her wearing his jacket, one where they're kissing. The photos are mixed in with other pictures from the same year, so I don't think I'm getting the date wrong by decades or anything. No one knows that I have found these yet. My sister keeps asking when I'm going to finish scanning everything, and my mum's really excited to see the photos. Do I quietly leave that roll out, tell my sister first, or does my mum deserve to know what I have found?
2: Wow. I actually, we recently had a similar thing written into us. I think it was on the podcast, or maybe it was in life. I can't remember. But basically, it was and after the fact, like someone told someone after they'd broken up, and they were like, oh, actually, well, I'm glad you guys broke up because he was cheating on you anyway. And similar-ish. Sometimes I just think things are better left unsaid. Like, that's going to break your mum's heart. There's no way your dad can defend himself either.
3: I'm so all about telling the truth and being honest and stuff, but like the fact that he's passed, and obviously, you know, they're left with these beautiful fond memories of their family. But then, like,
2: it's going to tarnish.
3: It's a really big burden for the son to carry too, though.
2: I know, but that's going to tarnish his mum's view on her whole marriage.
3: I know.
2: Like, I don't know. I wouldn't say anything.
3: Yeah. Maybe if you feel like you have to tell someone, tell your sister or your friend or I don't know.
2: Or a therapist someone that is like,
3: true.
2: Can't tell anyone. I don't know. I don't think it's not worth the unnecessary heartbreak.
3: Well, the tarnishing of the memory, right?
2: Yeah. Unless there was like an illegitimate love child, then that would be a different story. But,
3: the plot could thicken, babe.
2: That's it.
0: Well, we want you guys to weigh in on 131060. What would you do in this situation?
2: Yeah. And for calling up, do you tell the mum or do you keep your mouth shut?
0: Yeah. And for calling up, we've got $50 to spend at Betty's Burgers. Betty's Burgers, the upgrade you didn't know you needed. 131060 is the number. What would you do in this situation? We'll take your calls right after this. It is Tempest City. Self-aware for your drive home. Here, Lucy and Nikki.

0: I've only got Lucy and Nikki from the Happy Hour with Lucy and Nikki podcast. And right now we need you on the phones, 13 10 60. We have this crazy advice with the Queen's girls.
1: Yes, that's right. So we just unpacked a story. So I'm going to summarise it for you guys. So basically, this guy's dad passed away a few years ago and he's making a photo book for his mother.
2: Like turning his film photos into like a digital photo
1: book. So he's gone through all these rolls of film to try and get them put on digitally to make this photo book. Anyway, he comes across a roll. It's from about 2001. His parents are definitely together. They'd been married for about 6 years. Him and his sister had both been born. And basically there's photos amongst this roll of him with another woman that no one recognises.
2: On a romantic getaway.
1: Like restaurant photos, hotel balcony, her wearing his jacket, one where they're kissing. And he is in turmoil because he doesn't know if he should tell his mum or not. And he's getting pressure from the sister, like, where's this photo album? And he's like, what do I do?
2: Yeah. So my vote is don't tell anyone. I think it's just going to ruin beautiful memories.
1: The memory.
2: Yeah.
1: I know.
2: But we wanted to open the phone lines up and see what everyone else reckons.
1: This is hard.
0: A lot of passionate people on the phone. Let's go to Mitchell on 131060. Mitchell, what would you do?
3: Yeah, completely agree with you guys. I would just leave it. It could find out that it is someone that they do know and it's completely harmless. But at the same time, it could also give the family a lot of pain and suffering, you know, trying to figure out who this random person is. So I would leave it.
2: I tend to agree. Mm. I also think it's going to just open up unnecessary drama when the dad can't really defend himself or ever kind of, he can't tell his side of the story.
1: It kind of complicates the grief, I guess, when she's probably already just missing her partner. But then do you want to know? I don't know. Mm. I can see where you're coming from for sure.
0: Yeah. Thanks for calling through, Mitchell. Let's go to Leah Dunn on 131060. What do you think she should do?
4: I think she should tell the mum.
2: Oh, you do? And what's your argument?
4: Yeah. I'd say that there are parts of the mum's memories that just don't make sense, that she hasn't been able to piece together herself previously. And I think that by telling her, you're giving her that gift of being able to piece together those fragments in her memory, and she can process it and come to her peace in her own time, I guess. And yeah.
2: Well, you're very wise. Jeez Louise, I didn't think about
1: it that way.
2: Yeah, literally.
0: Yeah. Thanks for calling through, Leah Dunn. Let's go to Charlie on 131060. Charlie, what would you do in this situation?
5: I've actually kind of been in this situation before. So when I was, I'm going to say, I think I was 13 at the time. Anyway, I think I went on my mum's phone at the time. I saw photos of a similar kind of predicament, but and then she also mentioned something to me in passing of like when she was in a bit of a heated moment saying like, oh, that's why I'm not faithful to your dad or something. And little 13-year-old me didn't know quite what that meant. Mm. And anyways, a little while later, when my mum was moving, like just doing spontaneous trips into state all the time out of the blue, my dad was really confused. He's like, I don't know why this has happened. So I mentioned what was said and then, yeah, we ended up finding out that way. And I sat on it for 10 months. But, you know, he said it was the best decision, like the best thing he ever heard. And it was very important for him to find out at the time. So I think what the last caller was saying about, you know, if there's fragments in her mind where she's thinking, this didn't really add up, like it was so long ago. Like, read the room if you think that the mum is, if the mum's ever kind of been that way, or if she has this beautiful, like absolutely like flawless memory of her husband, maybe leave it. But like maybe in a couple of years sit on it for a little longer and then be like, hey, I don't know. It's like, it's your family, your choice. But yeah, I've been there. If dad was still with us, maybe you could even just confront the dad or, I don't know, it'd be a bit different if it was with us, but you know.
1: Totally. But no, that is a good point. Like, I guess you could reflect back and be like, wow, that was really strange behavior at that moment. Mm. That makes sense. But yeah, oh God, I don't want to be the one delivering the news though. How scary.
2: Me
1: how
2: either. Yeah, wow. I mean, all good arguments today from the callers. Great callers.
1: Very good.
2: Very wise group of people, really.
0: Thanks for calling through, guys. You got Lucy and Nikki.
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9: Start sooner, go further, study at Deakin, the number one Victorian university for course satisfaction this November. Applications close 18 October. Reports of an incident on Peninsula Link outbound before Thompson Road, it's heavy back to Governor Road. Also reports in Croydon on Mount Dandenong Road eastbound at Beaufort Road, delays are heading back towards Dublin Road. This week at IGA, Smith's Crinkle Cut 150 to 170 grams or Double Crunch Chips 150 grams, half price just 250. Stock up for game day, end September 29 at participating stores. 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
1: Let's go. 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

0: Nikki from the Happy Hour with Lucy Nikki podcast and...
1: Oh, guys, another one in the can, as they say.
2: Yeah, that's showbiz, baby.
1: That is showbiz.
2: We're going to be back tomorrow, though, on hump day. Looking forward to that.
1: My humps. My lovely lady lumps.
2: Shawnee, I've been loving that every day you kind of find an appropriate song.
0: I've
2: so, like,
0: one.
2: Today's was going up on a Tuesday.
1: Gosh, you're good at your job, Shawnee.
0: I've been trying to find one for Thursday. I don't know. Thursday's a hard one.
2: Thursday's hard, isn't it?
0: But Monday I was thinking, just another manic Monday.
1: Oh, that's a fun
2: good one.
0: Yeah.
1: What about on a Good Monday song is that... Monday by the Mamas and the Papas. It's just that one. Day. Monday. Anyway, whatever. Hey, guys, just I've got one thing to say before we sign off for the night. If you are in Melbourne and you want to come to our Rave Unboxed that's in December, we are actually giving away tickets tomorrow. Fun hint. We're giving away 50 tickets at Somewhere Bar on Chapel Street at 7 p.m.
2: Yeah.
1: Be there or be square. Yeah. We are going to be giving them away to the first 50 people only.
2: Yep. First in, best dressed, guys. You do not want to miss this.
0: And essentially what it is, you guys are throwing a big party on the 19th of December.
1: Massive
0: surprise
1: rave.
0: Lineup.
2: Big
0: like,
2: dance
0: you
2: party.
0: You guys haven't revealed the lineup. I know some of the people. Let me tell you, I don't know how you've got them, but it's going to be a
1: yeah,
0: fun night.
1: Me either at this point.
2: Honestly, same. But it's going to be amazing. We cannot wait.
0: Yes.
1: Yeah, baby.
0: Hey, we are back tomorrow with $500 thanks to Betty's Burgers just for telling us your wildest breakup stories. 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
1: 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Time to
3: say goodnight. 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
7: 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In Croydon, watch out for a crash on Mount Dandenong Road eastbound at Beaufort Road. Two lanes are closed. Delays heading back towards Dublin Road. Use the Maroondah Highway instead. Also reports on the Hume Freeway outbound after O'Hearn's Road. From October 6, say hello to new pickup and drop-off zones at Melbourne Airport for Terminals 1, 2 and 3. Take exit 19 and follow the signs. 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
17: Good evening, I'm Celeste Mitsiu. The RBA has hiked the cash rate to 4.6%. That is

0: the highest level in 15 years and a warning from Michelle Bullock. There's more to come as inflation remains stubbornly high.
1: Every household has seen how the price of everything has gone up in recent years. Pay packets don't go as far as they used to, and that's why we need to stop this high inflation.
0: Victoria's public hospital doctors are striking for the first time in half a century on Thursday. They're fed up with their working conditions and they are demanding a limit on shift lengths and how many night shifts can be worked in a row, plus paid overtime. The Lions Premiership Party has roared on with the team given a rock star reception at a fan day in Brisbane. Coach Chris Fagan receiving a special honour with keys to the city.
2: I don't know quite what that means. Does that mean I can go anywhere? Do anything?
0: And Jake Colajasny has been medically retired in the wake of the Cats concussion waiver.
3: Com.au.
4: Jane Bunn here. Warm on Wednesday, a top of 24, but not like today. Instead, it's cloudy with a local spit of rain. It dramatically changes on Thursday, significant rain developing. For Melbourne's best news, sport and weather, watch 7 News tonight at 6.
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are on. Let's do a Tuesday late drive home together, shall we? Hello, my name is Brad Wood, and this is Fifi Forever Nick's Happy Hour. We're all going to hang out together, have a laugh for the next hour, bring you the biggest names in the world as well before 7. Jason Derulo, he was here last week for the Last Dance World Tour. And he's going to be on the show coming up. But next, we're going to talk about this unfortunate truck driver in Victoria who lost his job because he melted $70,000 worth of ice cream. Oh, poor dude, how did he do this? And also, have you lost the job or got fired in an unfortunate way? We'll get your calls coming up with Fifi, Fev, and Nick. Hey, welcome to the Happy Hour. Melbourne's one.

0: evening. Thank you for joining us for your late drive home. This is Fifi Fevenick, and you are on the happy hour.
1: Look, being sad can be devastating for obvious reasons. But sometimes you get to sleep in. But sometimes, if you can look back and laugh. And for instance, the Australia Post worker they've lost their appeal. So they were fighting their sacking. They've taken it to the Fair Workplace Tribunal, and even the tribunal said, buddy, we can't defend this.
2: What happened?
1: So during work hours, busted at KFC. So went to KFC. I'd argue
3: finger-licky's hungry.
1: And it might have been on their route. I think that's tough.
3: Depends. KFC, you get mail? I'd be saying I'd drop off.
2: Yeah, well, it depends if he delivers all his mail and he's still got the oil from the drumsticks on his finger. People are getting the caves.
3: Grab a wet wipe, mate.
1: Another one, the Fair Work Commission didn't agree with this guy. Victorian truck driver accidentally melted $70,000 worth of ice cream because he failed to, I believe, turned on the freezer. So
3: that I get.
2: That's
1: there was no refrigeration in the truck.
3: Has he ruined everything or made the world's largest milkshake?
2: I agree with that one because it would have been a lead up. Wouldn't just be one incident. It would have happened before. I saw on the weekend talking about a truckie. They were in the States and it was a marijuana truck and it was full of all the buds and he crashed on the highway, and you should have seen all the cars stop and take all the marijuana. They're just looting it all. Like, you get fired for that. That would have been millions of dollars worth.
1: See, I always feel badly for the truck drivers, particularly if they're interstate truck drivers and they don't understand the,
3: Montague Street Bridge.
2: They hit that all the time.
1: I know, but you don't know what's coming. And by the way, I know that they've put up the signs about 20 metres out.
3: Yeah, and they put little noodles hanging down.
1: I drive under that Montague Street Bridge. Yeah. Once you're there, you're there. And that truck, it's pretty hard to change track.
3: Surely that, if you're a truck, that's the number one. You pass the test, or that's the last question. In Melbourne, what should you avoid?
2: All the other bridges would be so upset. That one gets so much love.
1: But, I'd be a very lenient boss. I mean, look at poor Josiah here. I mean, how many times would Josiah lose his job if stuff-ups were an issue?
4: Yeah, 4 times an hour.
1: I mean,
2: I would literally, but he's got good looks, but you don't need that for a radio, but he's a good vibe. So if you're a good vibe and you stuff up, like we're lenient. Like, he's actually a good vibe.
4: So is that what I bring to the table? Good vibes.
2: It's either you or that other guy that we could have had. He couldn't even speak.
4: Yeah. Remember I beat out someone with a...
2: Yep.
4: Yeah, I thought so.
2: You got him, and there was another dude. Like, we trialled a few.
3: Yeah.
2: And he was the worst of... He was the best of a bad bunch.
1: No.
2: He was the worst of a bad bunch.
4: No. Of the worst.
2: You were like Stephen Bradbury.
4: Yeah.
2: You're the Stephen Bradbury of radio.
3: They all crashed out. Then you stayed on your skates.
2: Yeah. And it was like, he's good looking. We can look at that every morning.
3: Everyone else, no good. When I was on radio in Brisbane for a little bit, the anchor on that show came down to try out and he got my name wrong.
2: He did.
4: That's right.
2: Yeah, but
3: he called me Byron. He's your buddy.
2: But that's not his fault. Most people do get it wrong.
3: Yeah, that is true.
2: That's not your fault.

0: Finishing the drive home with a laugh. This is Fifi Fevernick. Thanks for being here for the happy hour.
1: We're talking about sackings. When you've been sacked, why did you get sacked?
2: You wouldn't have been sacked from anything. You've been here for a long time.
1: I've been here for about a quarter of a century.
2: Yeah.
1: So, I've had some proper fails. Like when I worked at a radio station in Gippsland, 3GG, and they wanted to have a snow report. And they said, Fifi, can you, I was writing commercial ads, and they said, can you just go out to the car park and just, we're going to cross to you as if you're up in Dinner Plains at the snow. Like, we're crossing to our snow bunny up on the, anyway, the announcer said, now, Fifi, we're crossing to you at the snow, where are you? And I said, Simon, I'm out in the car park where you told me to go. And he didn't fire me for that. So I should have maybe been fired a lot.
2: Well, that's a good run, not getting fired. Well
1: hi, Tara.
3: Hi, how are you going?
1: Good, Tara. Is this about your sacking or someone else's?
3: It's about my sacking.
1: What did you do?
3: Was probably about 14 or 15, and I worked in a factory, and one of my colleagues was about the same age as me, and I dared him to get a mohawk on the weekend, and he did, and we came back, and I got fired for telling him to get a mohawk.
1: What?
3: I did, yeah.
1: That's wild. He's an adult that can make his own decisions.
3: Yep.
1: Just the power of persuasion. You got fired for being persuasive.
3: I did. They were very, they were.
2: Where was it, Macca's?
3: Quite serious people. No, it was actually a factory.
2: Oh,
1: where,
3: you can sort of get away with a little bit more in a factory. But
2: yeah, you're in a factory.
1: Not front of house. He wasn't front of house.
3: No, not at all. No.
2: Factories back in the day, my dad used to work in a factory, like a steel, like on the guillotine, and you go into those toilets as a kid, there's some strange things up on those walls.
4: Oh, yeah. Don't worry about a mohawk.
1: Tara, that's unbelievable. I would afford that. That's not fair. Charlotte. Hi, Charlotte.
5: Hi.
2: Hey, Charlotte.
1: Why did you get fired?
5: So this was a while ago now. I was working as a receptionist, and they knew when I started, like, I'd be doing TAFE one day a week. I was doing animal studies. That all started. They definitely got annoyed at me every week when I had my TAFE day. And then during my time there, I just happened to also go vegan, and they would make fun of that. And then one random Friday, never had an issue there, never had warnings, no trouble. Friday afternoon, they came down at the very end of the day as I'm packing up and said that they were letting me go. And when I asked why, they kind of looked at each other, and one of them said, oh, you know, because you're vegan, go work with animals. And I walked out.
1: What? You're a receptionist?
4: Yeah.
1: Nothing to do with veganism?
4: Not at a butcher.
1: And,
5: and they just got very annoyed at me every week when I had to go to TAFE, but I was like, well, you guys knew this before you hired me. Literal words were, for being vegan, go work with animals.
1: Didn't even disguise it. I mean, that is...
2: At least they're honest.
1: Did you go, that is actual discrimination.
2: It is.
1: Did you...
5: I know. I was young. I was just like, nah, get me out of here. Like, I'm not,
1: Well, that's the funny thing, Charlotte. Sometimes when people say, you could fight that. Do you want to, though? Fight for that job?
2: No,
1: happy
2: you
1: to
2: don't.
1: Let it go.
2: Hey, Charlotte, are you back on the meat bandwagon now, or...?
5: No, I'm vegetarian, don't tell the vegans.
4: Halfway.
2: Oh, vegetarian's halfway. That's good.
1: Charlotte, my daughter's just become a vegetarian.
2: Yeah, she has.
1: It's really challenging the carnivore in me. It's quite difficult to cook for a vegetarian.
4: Sunday roast is no good.
1: My Sunday roast is done.
4: Enjoy some more carrots.
2: You can get vegan meat. I've tasted it.
1: I know. No, we're doing all these
2: Hungry Jack's
1: alternatives
2: Burger.
1: At the moment.
2: That's actually really good. Can't tell the difference.
1: Chris. Hi, Chris.
6: Yeah. Hi, guys. Hey, love the show. Oh,
4: g'day, Chris.
2: Hey, Chris.
1: Chris, who'd fire you when you're so polite and lovely?
6: Because it wasn't me that got fired.
1: Oh, okay. That makes sense. What happened?
6: Right. So I worked with a guy who had three written warnings. The first one was for watching adult films on a portable DVD player.
4: Promotion!
1: That's
4: a written warning?
6: At work.
2: Yeah, Josiah does that.
7: Yeah. Now.
6: So the second one, he just decided he needed a newspaper and he got up and just walked out and grabbed a newspaper.
4: Yeah.
1: I mean, that one I don't... The watching X-rated movies
4: He's
1: while
4: probably,
1: you're at work in a workplace.
2: Depends what business they're in.
1: What was the business, the industry?
6: It was a printing company. So it was just a factory.
7: Okay.
1: Yeah. I mean, getting up to get a paper, I don't mind.
8: No, he left.
1: Oh, he just left.
8: Yeah, he just left. He went down the shops.
6: Yeah, just walked out, grabbed the paper, came back.
2: And what's the last one? What was the straw that broke the camel's back?
6: Well, his job was to clean the printing screens, and rather than walk 10 metres, he decided that, I'll just drop my Dax and urinate in the trough.
1: No, absolutely not. And that one he got sacked for.
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13: 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In Croydon, watch out for a crash on Mount Dandenong Road eastbound at Beaufort Road. Two lanes are closed. Delays heading back towards Dublin Road. Use the Maroondah Highway instead. Also reports on the Hume Freeway outbound after O'Hearn's Road. From October 6, say hello to new pickup and drop-off zones at Melbourne Airport for Terminals 1, 2 and 3. Take exit 19 and follow the signs. 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

0: Hope you've had a magnificent day. Thanks for being with us. This is Fifi, Fev and Nick, and you're on the happy hour.
1: So I go to the footy club and we train, but we also have a lot of meetings, and I'm not much of a meeting man, and I played footy and I didn't really like meetings either. I've got that brain.
2: Where you've gone and taken a job that has all these meetings, and I've worked for you for 10 years where you've said to Mando, I don't do meetings. Yeah. No meetings.
1: I'm running the meeting. It's different when you sit there and then everyone's talking about what they ate last night. It's a bit different.
2: We're friends having a fun chat.
1: Yeah. I sit there.
2: Now you do, because you're like, I can't not do these meetings and go off and do Richmond meetings.
3: Yeah. So get this contract sorted first.
1: Because I didn't really like meetings when I played footy. So what you got to do is, you know, we have a team meeting, we have other meetings, and then you have a meeting about a meeting, and then you do a line meeting, which is me with my forwards. So you got to keep them stimulated. You got to get them, you know, up and about before the meeting, because I'm about to present some certain stuff. I might have some footage clipped up. I've got some defensive stuff.
2: Hey, I've never been a football coach, but maybe just less meetings. More run around.
1: I would love that.
2: Kick to kick.
1: But they've also got to learn our structures and systems and all the, you know, the plays that we run and where the ball's going to go and what not to do and where the ball is going to go. And you've got to put up clips, and then you've got to put up the defense. We're playing Freo this week. We go off to Perth. You've got to put all the defenders up and how they play, blah, blah, blah. So I'm like, how do I stimulate these girls at the start? So I was sitting on the toilet at Richmond, and you grab your phone. Usually it was, used to play Snake back in the day. That's what I used to do. And I thought, I want to play a quick, fun game for team meetings. And that's what I put into Google, quick, fun games for meetings, because it's quick 5-minute games. So the other week we played 2 Truths, 1 Lie, which was great. You asked a few girls to tell 3 different stories, and we've got to pick which ones. It gets them going. So the other day...
3: Sorry, Fev's become like a corporate... someone they'd hire here to like, hey guys, bit of fun.
2: Yes.
1: Wait for it.
3: A little bit of corporate fun.
1: On Monday, we played a game, and on Sunday, I watched a show with Will Ferrell, Willie, the Hawk, and he was with his co-stars, and they were on a baseball field. It's called Hot Stuff or Hot Something, where they
2: Hot potato?
1: They do all the hot chili.
2: Hot ones.
3: Yeah.
1: And they sit there and they're doing an interview, but they've got to eat the wings with all the hot sauces going up. And like they melt. By the end of the interview, like they're crying and can't open their mouths because I thought, well, this would be fun for us to do. And they played a game, and it was called One Word Association. And it was also in the fun game. So you start with a word, and then I will just say radio. And then Nick would go,
3: Is.
1: And then you go somewhere.
2: Boring. Oh, sorry. No, just kisses.
3: There you go. Oh, jeez.
2: No, joking.
1: In our meetings yesterday, you're the one that told me to do this.
2: I love this.
1: So we played a little game and it got them all going.
2: Yep.
1: That's what I do. I just play games now. Fun games. But then I did get a message off because our meetings go for about 45 to an hour, your line meetings. And this game that we played, and the coach sat in this one, Jazz, he sat in for the first time he sat in the meeting. The game went for about 25 minutes.
3: Yeah.
1: And then he sent me a message going, less games.
2: Yeah. As a lover of football and footy and AFL, I just feel like you, and someone said this yesterday, you're sounding more like a theatre sports director,
3: like a drama teacher than
2: a footy coach. What about instead of like these games, these theatre sports games, what about just...
3: handball.
2: Run around and handball.
1: Yeah, but we've already done that. We've trained for 2 hours already.
2: Get out in the oval.
1: Yeah, we've already done that.
2: I know.
1: This is after. I offered him a $200 Uber Eats voucher to whoever gets the most defensive pressure acts.
2: Get out!
1: And they were on.
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7: 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A crash in Mount Waverley on Forster Road at the Monash Freeway ramps. It's taking out the left-hand lane. A crash in Chelsea Heights on Springvale Road eastbound at the Mornington Peninsula Freeway. 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

0: Big thanks for choosing to be with us this evening, Fifi, Fev and Nick. This is the happy hour.
1: Jason Derulo, welcome back to Fifi, Fev and Nick. Now, Jason, you are without doubt, whenever we interview any superstars like yourself around the world, you always have the best setup for your Zoom. That backdrop is outstanding.
2: Oh, thank you so much. I appreciate that. No, you're doing a great job. No.
1: I love it. Where are you? You're at home?
2: I am home, yes.
1: That's a great room you've got there.
2: Thank you. Yes, I got a pool table, a little bar vibe. But the wall is I like this wall because it's real. So, you know, when I walk outside of my room, you kind of get like a sense of the earth and greenery.
3: Pretty much got a nightclub in his house. He's got the pool table, the bar, and then when he walks out, he's like, yeah, I'm outside. It's perfect.
1: Now, Jason, we are so excited because you're coming back. You're bringing your The Last Dance World Tour to Australia. You are a vibe. You are going to go off, and we're just so pumped to have you back down under.
2: I'm so excited to be coming back. I mean, it's been way, way, way too long. You know, Oz has always been one of my favorite places on planet Earth. So every time I come, I had a time of my life, but bringing my show there is even more special. As you can imagine, my show is my baby, you know, so excited to be bringing it to one of my favorite places.
3: Well, I think the last time you were here, I believe, was R&B Fridays Live.
2: That's right.
3: When you rocked
4: that
3: it out.
4: That was awesome.
3: That was sick.
4: Big night.
2: Yeah, no, we had an amazing time there for sure.
3: Hey, I did see something about you in the news, Jason, and I loved it. And I'm very scared of sharks. Now, you've got a shark in your living. As you walk into the door, you got a shark tank. There's a live shark swimming around the floor.
2: It's a very large tank. I don't know where people got that it's a small tank, but it's actually a very, very large tank. I'm trying to figure out how to better serve aqua life, you know, on a higher level. And this is a way better living situation that they had than before.
1: Whoa. How many sharks have you got?
2: Two.
1: Two sharks.
2: That being said, I'm going forward trying to do what's best for the shark first.
1: Oh, you're so good.
2: Amazing team of people that take care of them, you know, at the highest level.
4: Hey, do you have any boring rooms in your house? Like in my house, there's a room that's got some spare boxes and a spare bed in there. Do you have any, like every one of your rooms seems to be incredible.
2: No, I don't think I have any boring rooms, if I'm being honest. Every room has like some sort of vibe to it. I think the guest house, though, has some boring rooms in it.
3: Yeah, chuck them in there, and if they annoy you, just chuck them to the sharks. Perfect.
2: Yeah, that way people don't stay too long.
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0: What's up? It's Dasha. Memo is about having the confidence to leave someone that no longer serves you and having the power to not answer the phone. 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So here it is.
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3: 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I

0: it's Taylor Swift. I'm so excited you can finally hear my new song, Patient Zero. Patient Zero. One of my friends had been reached out to by the new girlfriend of an ex of hers, asking for guidance on if she had had the same experiences with this guy. I wonder if I could write something from the perspective of getting this phone call. And Patient Zero is the result, and I'm really proud of it. I hope you like it.
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0: 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All details with Carrie and Tommy at

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2: Hey guys, Mick Fanning here. 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And everyone really looks out for each other. One of my go-to spots is Pasture and Cub. We're there for the ricotta pancakes. 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

Hey, this is Cyril, and you're listening to Breathless. I've always been a big fan of The Cause, and especially their song Breathless. So to put out my own version is really exciting. I knew as soon as I posted it, this one was going to be special.

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27: 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The Reserve Bank will reveal its decision on interest rates this afternoon. A quarter of a percent hike is widely expected by markets, which would make the official cash rate 4.6%. The Aussie share market is set for a modest open. Overnight, Wall Street fell and global oil prices rose as US-Iran peace plans took another blow. The dollar is buying 70.17 US cents. 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
0: How did that work out for you?
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4: Well, Alex Dyson, were you celebrating with your... Well, you should be celebrating, I should say, with your city of Melbourne, topping a list that we're going to talk about later on in this episode. something that a lot of people around the world have. I guess it's not a very good list to top, unfortunately.
5: Oh, really? It's not a livable city one?
4: We'll dive into what it is.
5: Damn.
4: Later. Okay. What else is going on in your world?
5: Well, I was going to talk about Melbourne itself as well. So why don't we start with a Melbourne episode, shall we?
4: Let's do a Melbourne app. All right, let's do it. Matt and Alex, all their breakfast. Hope you're well.
6: Let's get this show on the road.
7: Let's go.
5: Here we go. I don't want to wait on tender hooks this whole time, Matt. Just put us out of our misery. What list are we talking about?
4: Yes, unfortunately, Melbourne did top the list in the Deutsche Bank's official Oasis Index report. You ever heard of the Oasis Index?
5: No. Is it? Well, they did do a few big shows at the Docklands Stadium when they were in town with ballpark music. So was it the most tickets sold to Oasis?
4: No. Okay, so the legends over at Deutsche Bank.
5: A sentence that's never been said before.
4: Look, they did a annual, pricing of the world report.
5: Okay.
4: Okay, each year looks at a range of things, including, you know, what it costs to rent a flat in different cities, etc.
5: Yep.
4: Now, one of the things that this report talks about is the Oasis Index. It is named after the band.
5: Oh, literally?
4: Yes.
5: Not the phenomenon in a desert?
4: No. It's inspired by, according to joe.co.uk, Oasis's famous song, Cigarettes and Alcohol. And this particular pricing index reflects what the cost of 5 beers and 2 packs of cigarettes is.
5: That's right, because there's the Big Mac index of how expensive a place is, how much a Big Mac costs places.
4: So this is how much does 5 pints and 2 packs of ciggies cost?
5: Who at Deutsche Bank got this one through to the keeper? Comes into a meeting like, oh, guys, we're all economists here. Let's go around. Well, let's talk about how much it costs to buy a family home. Great. Good one, Benjamin. What about you, Stacey? What do you reckon we should go? Well, actually, I think it should be how much it costs to put your kids in childcare. Awesome. Now, what do you think, Dylan? Oh, maybe, how much for 5 pints and 2 packs of Winnie Blues? Unbelievable. Who is this intern at Deutsche Bank coming up with this? Oh, what do we call that?
4: Know.
5: Why don't we name it after the band Oasis? What are you talking about?
4: I don't know who they are, but I want to hang out with them.
5: Oh, my God.
4: That's all I care about. Dylan sounds like an absolute legend, and he knows his priorities, all right?
5: All right, the Oasis Index.
4: Yeah.
5: Tell me, where does Melbourne sit?
4: Well, there's only 2 cities that break the $100 barrier. And I'm gonna say now that it's quite astounding when you look at the top city versus, and this is just the top 10.
5: Yep.
4: In the top 10 alone, Melbourne is number 1 with $111 for 5 beers and 2 packs of ciggies.
5: 5 pints and 2 packs of ciggies.
4: 5 pints and 2 packs of ciggies. So that's about $159 Australian dollars.
5: Why did they pick 5 pints? Why not pick 1 pint and 1 pack of ciggies? Why 5 and 2?
4: I don't know, just to go across the whole tap range, I guess.
5: You're having 5 pints. That's a big night in no matter what country you're in.
4: Look, I don't know why it's that, okay?
5: Only $111 for 5 pints.
4: That's $111
5: for okay, 5 right.
4: pints and,
5: yeah, okay.
4: and a package. So let's imagine each pint is probably $15. So that's $75. Then, you know, 2 packs of ciggies. It checks out.
5: Yeah.
4: All right. Sydney, the other one topping the US dollar 100 mark with $109.50, right?
5: Melbourne v Sydney, that'd be relatively, you know, similar, wouldn't they?
4: Yeah, well, that's it.
5: Mm.
4: Whereas number 3 on the list, Auckland, Melbourne is $111 US. Auckland drops down to $68.
5: We've got expensive ciggies here, don't we?
4: And then Wellington, London, Birmingham, Dublin, Edinburgh, New York is in number 9, and Oslo from Norway is number 10, and they're $53, right?
5: Well, I got to tell you, that's why they talk about illegal tobacco coming through. And I tell you what, Melbourne, I'm not sure about the rest of the world, but when it comes to the Kasabian Index from their song I'm on Fire, tobacco shops seem to really be just spontaneously combusting in Melbourne.
4: They are the new roller skating rinks, aren't they?
5: It is quite interesting how that's happened.
4: You know, you're not supposed to smoke the shop. It's just the cigarettes inside it.
5: Well, two things. Firstly, I want to talk about spontaneous combustion in a moment, right?
4: Yeah.
5: Mm-hmm. But first of all, we're talking about expensive drinks. Let's bring our producer, Bron Doizak, the conversation.
4: Yes, Bron.
5: Because you went out for a couple of drinks in Melbourne the other day, Bron. How did that go?
2: I've gone through the 12 stages of grief since having those two drinks.
5: You went out for two drinks, so not even 5 pints in Melbourne. You just went for 2 drinks, did you?
4: And any ciggies? Were there any ciggies involved?
2: There were cigars on the menu, but we were tossing it up, but we didn't do
5: where
2: it.
5: Where do you go where cigars are on the menu?
2: It was a rooftop bar.
5: Okay.
4: Oh, okay. Bron, that is, as soon as you see a cigar on the menu, you got to leave. That is, you know you're in for a terrible time.
2: The most expensive one was like $200. I was like, so we're not getting one.
5: For a cigar.
2: Yeah.
5: Oh my God.
4: That's like when I went for a haircut recently and I looked around as I sat down in the chair and the guy started and I looked around and I realized that there was no price list at all. And I thought, we're in trouble. And then I said, how much is this going to cost for this haircut? And he said, oh, we don't really do haircuts here. We do more like a beard and hair therapy. And I was like, oh, my God.
5: Oh, that is. Add 300% for the changing cut to therapy.
4: My beard does not need therapy right now, bro, please.
5: Just if you give me my beard therapy, at least let me claim my 10 sessions on Medicare. Thank you very much. My beard is in dire need of it.
4: So, Bron, so what? Talk us through exactly what happened before we get into the lowest cities on this Oasis Index.
2: So, I just went out on Friday night with my best friend. Now, we haven't had a night out together since 2023. Between both of us having a baby at different times and breastfeeding at different times, this is like the first time we've been out in years
5: together. So where should we go? Just anywhere with cigars. That's what we need.
2: We had a nice dinner first, then we went to a cocktail bar. Nice. Didn't know about the cigars on the menu. Okay. That's a surprise. That's an aside.
5: Yep.
4: Okay.
2: Then we're like, we wanted dirty martinis, didn't see it on the menu, but they said they do classic cocktails. I thought, great. Now, it was a bit more pricey place, but all the cocktails were sort of around the $30 mark.
5: Okay, getting up to 30.
4: I mean, when you're hitting 30 for a classic cocktail, that is a little, it's starting to get a little bit eye-watering.
2: Yeah. And I thought, you know what? We haven't been out in ages. $30 is my absolute, like, I would never pay for that normally, but it's a special night.
4: Usually you're hitting $24 is you're like, okay, that's the acceptable standard kind of price of a cocktail usually.
2: Yeah.
5: On the index.
4: On the Matt, Alex and Bron index.
2: Yes.
4: Okay, so you're sort of thinking it'll be a $30 dirty martini.
2: I thought $30, maybe $35.
5: Okay, you're getting the dirty God. 30.
2: Yeah. Dirty 30 for sure. Right?
4: Okay, so yeah.
2: And I just said, oh, can you do that? She said, yeah, fine. Okay, yeah, cool, whatever. Like it wasn't on the menu, but we just ordered it.
5: Now, Bron. As someone who paid $8.60 for a strong flat white the other day.
2: Oh, my God.
5: And thought, what is going on here?
2: $8.60?
5: It happened. I realized, bloody Sunday morning.
2: Oh, okay.
5: I think I recall you said it wasn't, but just making sure this was not public holiday rates that you're currently involved getting all mixed up in here.
2: This is just a normal Friday night in Melbourne.
4: Okay.
5: This is no like pre-grand final public holiday.
2: No.
5: Friday.
2: No.
5: This is your stock standard Friday ordering a martini off the menu that said
4: but
5: they could
4: she
5: do
4: said,
5: it.
4: But the girl behind the counter says, sure, I can make you a dirty martini, but it's not on the menu.
2: No, but they said like classic cocktails are fine to order. And that's as classic as you can get.
4: Yeah, that is pretty classic. All right. Yeah.
2: And it's like got 2 ingredients. Like it's gin and olive brine.
5: Yeah.
2: I'm sure sailors drank it in, 1,000 years ago.
5: Yeah.
4: Yeah.
2: Anyway, so then it was really lovely.
4: Oh, so she whipped it up and it was a good one.
2: It was good. It came in a small glass, but it was good.
5: Yeah.
2: Okay. And we're like, you know what? We'll have another one. We're having fun.
4: Treat yourself.
2: It's a nice place, whatever. We'll have two.
5: Yeah. Great. I haven't seen each other for 3 years in this sort of context. Mm-hmm. Let's have two dirty martinis.
2: Big night out.
5: Each.
4: Okay, sure.
2: The bill comes.
4: Mm-hmm.
2: I'm embarrassed to even say.
5: What are we talking?
4: Yeah, go on.
2: It was
5: 39.
4: What was the total bill?
2: The total bill was
5: for four drinks.
2: For four dirty martinis, the total bill was $185.
5: For four drinks. So how much is that per martini?
2: It's $46.
5: Oh my god.
2: And 25 cents per drink.
4: So did you
2: It was about four sips a drink. It's about $10. It's more than $10 a sip.
4: Did you clarify what the cost breakdown was here? Because I mean, one of the things that always scares me whenever you order, say, a martini, sometimes they'll say, you know, oh, do you want some of the Brookies? Or, you know, do you want some of the Hendrix? And you think, oh, I mean, I would love that, but what's the house gin? And then they plonk in, you know, whatever cheap gin they've got there. So I'm guessing that she was making those dirty martinis with some of the top shelf stuff, surely.
2: On the bill, it says here they use the Four Pillars olive leaf martini.
5: That's not some weird imported.
2: No.
5: That's like a Melbourne gin distillery.
2: it's less than an hour away.
4: That's exactly how, like, a bottle of it costs like $80 or something. That's how much all gin, sort of decent gin, costs.
5: Mm. So this is not some crazy rare gin that you find in, oh my
4: It's not goodness. The green ant gin. You know, have you seen that one with all the green ants in the bottom of it?
5: Distilled out of ant juice. Yeah. Just looking up the recipe for a dirty martini here, 60 mils of vodka or gin, 15 mils of vermouth, 15 mils of olive brine. So we're talking 120 mils here, Bron, per drink, 480 mils in total. So if we divide that
2: Don't do this to me.
5: By 180 bucks, did you say?
2: $185.
5: What's that? That's about a dollar for 2 mils. 2 mils is a dollar.
4: Well, I mean, look, you and I, we both have venues, Daiso. Sometimes the prices can giggy add up. I'm sure people have, you know, bought wine at the LPO that they've thought, oh, that's a bit expensive. But I got to say, this seems like quite a lot.
5: Yeah.
4: $46. I mean, without warning as well. Yeah. Do you know,
5: it reminds me of Kai and I went to a wine bar and he's like, oh, I got to drink, you know, the cheapest red on the menu, and he's like, oh, I like a sort of like a dry red. What can you get? He's like, oh, I could get a glass of this one. He's like, yeah, sure. And it came back and it was about $46 for two. So his glass of wine, this person recommended, was like $35 for a glass or something.
4: Yeah.
5: And he's like, oh, fine, tell me that.
1: 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Whatever you were doing can wait another 10 minutes. 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
2: Unbelievable.
3: Another annoying thing where that this sort of thing happens is where you go to a pub or whatever and you order like a pint of whatever basic beer and then they'll pour it for you and then the next person comes and stands next to you and orders like a schooner and or you realize then that it's happy hour.
2: Or for this particular beer,
3: Or not even just for that particular beer, but like a schooner of whatever you're going to ask is on like is like $6.
2: Yeah.
3: And you're like, did you want to just mention it?
2: Yeah.
3: Could you just let me know, please?
2: Exactly. Oh, we've actually got a special on lager tonight, but you're ordering that. Oh, yeah, you want to pay out that much extra? Yeah, for sure. Yeah.
3: It's even if it's the same beer, if I'm buying exactly the same beer, but it's cheaper to get a schooner, just tell me.
2: Yeah.
3: I'm not trying to take anything away from the beer brands that I'm wanting or whatever. It's just, anyways, so 140. Did you say anything, Bron?
4: No, she came over with a bill. We looked at it, looked at each other. I was like, oh, my God. I was too embarrassed to say anything.
2: Yeah.
4: Because we had drunk it and they were really nice. I would never pay that again.
2: No.
4: Knowing that.
2: And you know the audacity of $46 martini and $200 cigar places, right, Bron?
4: I think the cheapest cigar was $11. It was a big range.
2: You know the audacity there? It means they've also got the audacity to hold the little thing out to you and then just say, just choose an option and then press okay.
4: They did ask for a tip.
2: Yeah. Yeah.
4: That was the quickest no thanks.
3: Oh, man. At least they asked. Coming back from Europe, all the places over there, they've all just chucked in the obligatory 12.5% / up to 15%. Some places are suggesting even 20%. It's already added to the bill. And then it says, if you want this taken off, just mention it to a staff member. You're like, yeah, righto, like an absolute dog. You're going to make me ask to take it off.
2: No time for that. Oh, my God.
3: Okay. Well, look, why don't we look at who rounds out the bottom of the Oasis Index?
2: Oh, the cheapest place for 5 pints and cigarettes.
3: So while it is Melbourne at the top for $111 US, for 5 pints and two packs of ciggies. We have got, starting at number 10, Taipei, Taiwan, $16 US.
2: Jeez.
3: Bogota, number 9. Cape Town, number 8. 7 is Sao Paulo. Beijing, Manila, Moscow, Cairo, number 3. Number 2 is Rio de Janeiro. And number 1 is Shanghai, China, coming in the cheapest place to get 5 beers and 2 packs of ciggies at a whopping $10.40. So there you go. But Alex Dyson, in the worldwide Matt and Alex podcast index, it gauges prices around the world for how much it costs to listen to 1,500 episodes of a podcast. We still top the list as the cheapest place in the world to listen.
2: 0 divided by 1,500. There you
3: exactly.
2: go.
3: Exactly.
2: I've done the math. Now, Matt, just because you brought it up, can we chat spontaneous combustion for a sec?
3: Well, we sure can. I hope it hasn't happened to you or anyone you know.
2: It did happen to someone I know. Heard a story.
3: Oh, no. What happened?
2: So they run a cafe, okay? Yep. Speaking of small business, out supporting small business, having a little coffee in the morning, find out the person there has an electric car, right?
3: Mm-hmm.
2: And their partner usually takes all the, you know, tea towels and everything from the week, goes and gets them in the laundromat, gets them all washed, takes them out, gets them back ready for the next week of cafeing. Couldn't use the ute one week, use the electric car, okay? Pop all the tea towels and everything in the boot, take them home, get them washed, go, okay, great, it's a bit late, we'll dry them at this place in the morning. Come out in the morning, sees the car is smoking, smoke coming out of the car.
3: Oh, my God.
2: It's like, what on earth? Thinking, oh, my God, is this like one of those famous battery fires you've got to be really, really careful of? It wasn't. You know what had happened?
3: What?
2: Apparently. These wet tea towels in the boots were sitting there. This person getting ready to get, you know, winter in Australia. Cool thing about these modern cars, you can go turn on the heating, get the car heated up before you get in. You just go on the app or whatever and put the thing on. But because then the boot's heating up and then the wet towels are in the back. It started like steaming the towels. So all this steam starts coming off the towels, starts smoking. Walk out, see all this smoke coming out, call the fire brigade. The fire brigade comes, hoses the car down, ruins it. Total write-off.
3: Are you kidding me?
2: Total car write-off.
3: Because they've just blasted this thing with all this water. They would have sprayed into every single crack and orifice and stuff.
2: It's like, oh, these tea towels have caught fire. Like, I don't know if it had caught fire and spontaneously combusted and there was an actual fire, or it was just like, well, this is now steaming and it's like all this water's evaporating the heat and it's like, and it's actually a dangerous, but yeah.
3: Oh, my God.
2: And I think because of insurance, it's okay, but.
3: But is
2: how
3: it
2: would
3: it
2: be would it be,
3: would it be insured if there was no actual
2: well, that's the thing. There was no damage until the fire brigade rocked up.
3: Yeah, exactly. Yeah. So you've called the fire brigade too. That's like an act that you have done.
2: Yeah.
3: Oh my God.
2: They make their own decision as to what to do, and it was to douse the entire car in boot in water.
3: No. See, this is exactly why we need to keep petrol. It's too dangerous, these renewables.
2: So anyway, just be very careful if you've got a stack of wet tea towels in your boot and you're turning on your car early for heating. That's all I'll say.
3: Okay, duly noted. Thank you, Daiso. I will make sure I don't do that.
2: But hey, listen, back to Melbourne. All right, Matt.
3: Yes.
2: Because I got in a tram the other day and Melbourne got on the tram with me.
3: Oh.
2: It's just so many diverse people got on, right? First and foremost, group of goths. And I got to say, I was so happy to finally see goths actually having a crack again. This was the white foundation with deep black shadows around the eyes. And for about this emo, absolute, semi-toe-in-the-water rubbish that we've had to put up with for many years.
3: The sort of flops that Bron was crushing over when she was in high school. Yeah, I know.
2: Those absolute grubs and tryhards. I was happy to see these deep, high shackled boots and white ring makeup was making a comeback. And I said, thank you very much. Okay. Thank you, Melbourne. You're back in action. All right. Also got on, Muslim lady. Okay. Got the niqab on, wearing a Geelong scarf. And I'm like, thank you for going. Where else do you get someone of faith, two faiths?
3: I hear you.
2: Praising Allah and Chris Scott, you know, coach of the Cats. Perfect. There, getting on the tram. Then another bloke on there wearing a baseball cap that was from Gotham City, House of Sin, brothel merch. And I'm like, good on you.
3: You don't often see the brothel merch.
2: And I'm like, mate, good on you for rocking the brothel merch. I'm not sure if this is free merch that you get. You book a session, you go get a free hat. I'm not sure if this is encouraging getting people over the line when it comes to a half an hour everything but kissing session. Or whether he just had the session. It was so good. As he's walking out, saw the little gift shop and said, you know what? I am going to take a memento. I'm not going to take the snow globe. I'm not going to get the T-shirt. I'm going to get a baseball cap for this brothel as I
3: mean,
2: walk out.
3: Usually, it's the exact opposite. You know,
2: exactly.
3: Like there's no signage.
2: Yep.
3: There's usually a discreet entrance. You know?
2: There's usually a large sign that points to the discreet entrance, yes, which is a little bit.
3: Usually, you know, entrance via laneway or something like that.
2: Exactly.
3: So it's never usually that loud and proud. So, okay, there you go.
2: And I was just like, damn. And I didn't know because, you know, I run a small business as well. We've dabbled in merch, you know, to try and add a little bit of residual income and that sort of thing. And I'm like, well, why isn't a brothel any different for that?
3: Yeah. No, good on whoever this guy was.
2: And the only reason I knew it was a brothel is because it's the one I used to walk past to get to the podcast. Remember that time I told the story? I walked past and they had the hard rubbish day at the front. They had the soiled hexagonal mattress on the street. Oh, if that mattress could speak, it would scream. Anyway, it made me ask you, what's the weirdest merch you've ever seen?
3: What did our listeners say, Alex Dyson?
2: Adam said a crumb bag that's very useful as a running belt.
3: I guess that's there you go.
2: Podcast merch, crumb bag, not bad. Shelby said boxer briefs for men covered in a photo of Robert Pattinson as Edward Cullen from Twilight. Not bad. And then Bill said he saw a coffin wrapped in artwork for the band Kiss. Kiss bringing out official coffins?
3: Well, that's some merch I'd be dying to use.
2: Bron, have you got the AO button you could press there, please?
3: All right, that's it. That's the end. On that note, maybe my career needs that Kiss coffin.
2: Well, we know what the next Matt and Alex merch is going to be. Official Matt and Alex All Day Breakfast coffin.
3: Well, pre-orders are open now. Hit the website at matt.n.alex. Hit us up on Instagram. Hey, let us know if you've got any questions or any, you know, funny stories that you can relate to anything from this podcast. We'd love to hear from you as always.
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6: 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A
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0: 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Back soon with a huge announcement for Brekkie in the Burbs. 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
1: All over Melbourne, it's the Fox.
2: Oh, where to start, Daiso, of all the rubbish that happens online these days, in the muck that we live in. Where should we start?
3: It's so funny. I guess a brief mention of Donald Trump's latest money-making scheme where he's now going to sell early access to his Truth Social posts. So he's now said to Wall Street, for a nominal fee, you can get early access to what he's going to post on Truth that may have impacts on the directions of the markets.
2: Mm. So basically, I'm going to announce things that will change the stock market, and you get to find out first if you pay me money.
3: It's not even pretending anymore.
2: Well, someone else who's gotten in a little bit of trouble this last week is an Australian producer and DJ, Josh Farwas.
3: Now, who is Josh Farwas?
2: Oh, it's an Australian DJ and producer.
3: Sorry. Yeah, you already just said that.
2: Yeah, so, but he's been all in the news. Gosh, he's been all up in the news for good and bad reasons. Now, the good reasons, obviously, if you haven't already heard the story, is that his cover of Madonna's Like a Prayer has been on numerous ARIA charts and, you know, at the topping the lists of number one song on Australia's national airplay charts.
3: Well, when we went to talk to you, it was playing radio before we talked to you, Matt, and that song was on.
2: Yeah, I literally just heard it as I was walking through the studio today. Mm. So it is everywhere, doing very well. The problem being that there's a lot of speculation that it is entirely AI generated. Now, the producer copped quite a lot of flack for that in the music industry. You can imagine people, Daiso, were not happy about it.
3: Well, it's just become so much easier to do this thing, and it is the where do we end? Do we just allow the unfettered, you know, use? And if people like the song, great. But then where's our industry go? There's no one performing live anymore. What's he going to do if he comes out to play? Get booked on a music festival lineup and come and play your AI cover of Madonna from the 80s or whatever. It's like, is that where we're at?
2: Well, he has put an AI credit on the songs, but he hasn't specifically come out and said anything. And I mean, this is as far as it goes as to prove that there was AI used, but most of the criticism is just industry opinion, right? The thing is, there's no like actual proof of work, which I think is the issue.
3: Right.
2: This is where the actual issue comes out. There would have been a time 20, 30, well, 50 years ago where someone would have said, oh, you know, this song that you're hearing right now with all the strings and the, you know, symphony sounds and stuff, you know, it's all made by a computer. Mm. It's all just made by a computer.
3: They didn't get a real cellist in. They pressed a cello sound on a keyboard and made it. Yeah.
2: Yeah. And everyone would have been like, well, what's the music industry coming to?
3: Yeah.
2: Right? Where you can just make all of these things. You can make a whole orchestra on a computer. I mean, all the violin players who spent their life dedicated to this art, they're going out the window.
3: Yep.
2: You know, they're stealing the jobs. Like, this is a constant thing.
3: Yeah.
2: You know, that happens in life. And that's fine. The problem, I guess, is the accountability of whose voice was that AI generation molded off. So you've got the characteristic. Who is that AI stolen the likeness of that has then created this well for the producer?
3: Indeed. And it was good to see KLP in Parliament in Canberra in front of a whole bunch of musicians, right? A whole heap of them there. I mainly remember Paul Dempsey because he was very tall and standing at the back.
2: I saw Paul Dempsey. Last time I was in Melbourne, I saw Paul Dempsey. You know, we filmed that little video. Then I went downstairs into the train station. Paul Dempsey's there. I'm like, hey.
3: Love that man. What a voice.
2: Yeah, great guy.
3: Now, I tell you what, when Paul Dempsey does a cover, you know whose voice is on that track, okay?
2: Right.
3: It's 100% Paul. 110% Paul down in my soul. But it was good to see KLP in Canberra and just saying, like, KLP saying, we are not anti-AI, right? We're not here to say AI should be banned. What we want is it being said when something is AI, so there's no confusion, so you know when something is AI. Mm. You want to know that the work that AI is trained on, it's not our material is not stolen and taken for free. You want to be credited. You want to be remunerated for this sort of work, which at the moment in the early days of AI, they just went and scraped everything.
2: Yeah.
3: You just scraped the world. I'm sure Boilermakers, Matt. I saw Play Lunch recently. Australian Bogan Funk outfit. The foremost purveyors of Bogan Funk. All right? Like, there's this new database of like where sort songs are used for training. They're like, well, our songs got chucked on that list.
2: Well, Darren Hayes. The exact same thing happened with Darren Hayes. He was not happy about it. He's like, I don't want, from Savage Garden, he's like, I don't want my songs training it.
3: Yeah. Train it. Train your own. Get your own coaches. If you want Darren Hayes training, I tell you what. Whoa, what a voice, Darren. Mm-hmm. I always remember. I think I remember an episode. Darren Hayes was on Spicks and Specs, and someone said, like, oh, at one point, like, Dicko said, I had the voice of an angel. And then, is that real? He's like, nah, it's not. It was actually Bono who said that. You're like, whoa. So Darren Hayes's voice, very popular amongst the world of music. You can't just scrape Darren.
2: Well, the question really for me is not whether AI was used in the making of this track. It's how it was used.
3: Interesting.
2: Because there's no proof of work, you don't know whether, and a lot of people are speculating that Josh basically went into a program called Suno, which is one of the sort of premier AI music making doors, right?
3: It's amazing. That's the one I used to make Matt O'Kine the musical back in the day.
2: Did you use Suno?
3: Yeah. That was the one I used. You put the lyrics of Matt's life and say, make it like a jaunty musical number.
2: Well, that's it. So you can just literally write one sentence.
3: Yeah.
2: He could have gone Madonna's Like a Prayer, but deep house version. And literally that is all he's done. He's pressed enter and it has created this track that is now number one and all this sort of stuff.
3: Yeah.
2: Or he could have tweaked every single second and every single instrument. And he could have really put a lot of time and effort into, you know, using AI as the instrument to create something that is truly unique. The problem is we don't know. There's no way to prove it. There's no musical score that you can keep. You can't print out as part of the process, print out what you've done and prove it's this huge document of like, these are all the changes I made. This is how meticulous I was. This is how I've created this masterpiece.
3: Yeah.
2: So that's maybe where we need to start going down something that creates a record of how AI was used in every single song. So it's a public ledger that you can see.
3: Yeah. It would be really interesting. And it does beg the question. And this is what it's reminding me of now, Matt O'Kine. It might have even been this podcast. We were talking about coffee.
2: Mm.
3: What's some of the best coffees you ever had? Someone called up and said, oh, at our cafe in this, you know, town, everyone raving about the coffee. But what they did was just get the old instant coffee, put it in the bottom, froth some milk and put it in there and sell it as, you know, the barista made coffee. People loved it. Never seen anything like it, but it's the old, you know, freeze-dried stuff. Now there's, if you, and this is the thing, if you like that coffee and you think it is delicious, do you need to know that it's just the instant coffee with a bit of froth?
2: Well, yes, you need to know where the products come from. You can't tell people it's one thing and not the other.
3: Well, that's the thing, Where is the openness there? Because it tastes the same. If people just go, I really like this song, I'm happy to listen to it. I don't care if it's AI. But yeah, I guess the openness is the point, isn't it?
2: Well, so that is the really good point. And most people are saying, well, you know, musicians need to catch up with AI. It's not the other way around.
3: Mm.
2: If this is how good an AI computer can make a song that quickly, well, musicians have got to catch up, basically, or do something that is different.
3: Spotify, earlier in the week, went and, I think, deleted 70 million?
2: 75 million spammy tracks.
3: That's a lot of raves going on there, just hitting the cutting room floor.
2: So it's going to be interesting, as these things keep unfolding. I mean, we still haven't seen a fully AI, you know, TV show boom yet, but it'll happen.
3: Yeah.
2: Undoubtedly, it will happen.
3: Well, there'll probably be a Tropfest kind of film festival 100%. Pop up for people to start getting into filmmaking and that
2: 100%.
3: Way.
2: 100%. So that'll be really interesting to see what the first booming short film or AI TV thing is. So, God, I felt like a boomer the other day when I was reading an article about how to tell the difference between a deep fake and a real video. I just felt so old. They're like, look at the hairline, zoom into the hairline. I'm like, Christ, I don't have time to be zooming into. I'm going to start believing so much propaganda soon, for sure.
3: Maybe we could do talk back on whatever you felt like the biggest boomer, because Annalise had that feeling recently as well. Because when I was writing my parody, we were on a road trip and I was driving and it was like, oh, let's do parody. Let's do Limp Bizkit. So to Annalise, so could you read me out the original lyrics so I've got it in my mind? And so she's like, yeah, sure. Now I know you'll be loving this shit right here. L-I-M-P Bizkit is right here. People in the house, put them hands in the air, because if you don't care, then we don't care. Yeah. 1, 2, 3 times. 2 to the 6, Jones and your fix of that Limp Bizkit mix.
2: You have to literally look a young person in the eye and say, no, this was cool.
3: Yeah. And the thing with AI music, Fred Durst did that all himself, all right? So it'll never replace that. It'll never replace the chocolate starfish.
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0: Melbourne.
1: Boys, a month or two ago I suggested, because we heard Tinder was just this cesspit of just people hooking up, no real love connections. And then I suggested we launch a brand new dating app called Pure Hearts. We're just good humans are looking for soulmates, good connections.
2: Yeah.
1: Well, it's in the early stages of development.
2: Mm-hmm.
1: And I think, well, I nearly got one love match. Actually, I wonder how Lucy is going.
3: Yeah, they just wanted to hook up.
1: No, well, this is the thing. Now, we thought Tinder was just about hooking up. We have now discovered through Phil, our amazing audio engineer to the stars. Here he is. Phil's in the studio. He was explaining to us the other day. You were saying you're on a new, well, an app we'd never heard of called.
4: Yeah, it's called Field. It's a brand new one, and it's
3: Phil
4: kind
3: in
4: of
3: the field.
4: It's Phil in the field. It's kind of like Tinder and Bumble, I guess, to an extent. But you pull out all of the, I guess, the you know, the smoke and mirrors around. Oh, we're here for a relationship. We're here for
3: you're
4: a
3: there
4: fun
3: to
4: time.
3: Just to get it on.
4: You're just kind of getting straight to the point. Yeah,
2: there you go.
3: This
2: the
3: opposite.
2: Of pure
3: opposite.
2: Look at this.
1: Can I read? I'm going to read it now. It's Field. Oh, is F E E L D. By the way, 131060. If anyone's on Field and can tell us a bit about it.
3: This woman B's bisexual.
1: The website. This is what it says to describe it. Fev. Field connects open-minded people exploring love, desire, and alternative relationships in a safe, inclusive space.
3: Mm.
4: It's a bit of fun, isn't it?
1: It is. Well, it does say love, though. They led with love.
4: Yeah, which I think is kind of brave. I've experienced, I mean, I wouldn't call it love, but it's something close on there before. But like
2: lust.
4: Yeah, it is just kind of like the next development in that kind of application.
1: See, that's the thing. Call it what it is. Like Pure Hearts, that's about love.
2: Yeah.
1: But if Field is about desire and alternative relationships, then...
3: Oh, you like?
1: What are you finding? Now, Fev is scrolling through Fev's Field. Anything you're seeing?
3: Not great yet. I've gone 10... there you go, mate. Found one for
4: you. Oh, yeah, sweet. Yeah, how could you see them?
3: There's pictures like that. So obviously that's
1: that
3: not.
1: Looks good.
4: Yeah, there's a lot of there's a lot of that kind of stuff. You can see it kind of goes down to like the.
1: She's pretty.
4: Yeah,
1: I liked her.
4: It goes down to like your interest. So if you scroll down a little bit on one of those profiles, Fev,
2: what do you mean interest?
4: Scroll down a little tiny bit. It'll tell you.
3: She's like, up to casual flirting, a bit of kinkiness.
4: There you go.
3: So that means you're up to kinkiness.
4: But it does go right down to stuff like, maybe you're looking to be a third in a relationship, or maybe you're looking to like
3: in with couples. Yeah.
4: You know, try something new with some new people. You can do that. It's got stuff like, you know, you can expressly let people know off the bat that you like toys and, those kind of things too.
1: Honesty.
4: Toys. It's all in there. Yeah, it's about
1: honesty.
4: Being honest.
3: How do you like them?
4: What do you mean?
3: Send a ping.
1: No. Oh, gosh, she's sending messages to people.
2: Now, this is the biggest rookie error of all time was Phil handing over Fevy's unlocked phone on Phil. I'm like, oh, Jesus.
4: Yeah, this is why
2: Phil is not worth killing.
3: There you go, bro.
4: Yeah, she's all right.
1: Okay, we've got Evan in Altona. Hi, Evan.
5: Ping her. Hey, how's it going, guys?
1: Good, Evan. Evan, are you familiar with the dating app Field?
5: Yeah, it's a bit of a... bit of a wild dating app, to be honest.
1: Wild. Now, see, I would have had more respect for them if they led with that. Wild. Not love.
3: I found one for Nick.
1: What do you find, Evan, on Field?
5: You find a lot of catfishes, that's for sure.
3: Yeah. Oh, really?
4: Yeah.
5: Oh, yeah. Because it clears the smoke and mirrors and everything like that. Everyone's just straight up and honest. But then because everyone's just looking to get, you know, in and out, bit of action.
1: Mm.
5: People are just lying nonstop, and it's like, how many times am I going to get called an arsehole for not kissing a girl at the end of a date?
1: Oh, like, Evan.
5: Because I got catfished, it's like...
1: Why are people catfishing? Like, you get busted.
2: You should just put that in your profile, Evan.
3: Yeah.
2: If you lie in your picture, you're not getting a kiss.
3: I've just found this woman, just S. She's S. She's 31. She's a K away. Not far. And she's there with her, she's bisexual and she's got her partner there. So if you hit her up, then you're having fun with those two.
4: That sounds
1: But do they say
4: really
1: what
4: cool.
1: they're, are they yeah. interested in Phil?
3: Fun.
1: Fun.
4: So yeah, no, just fun. Does not Phil yet. I got to like him first.
3: Yeah,
4: you've
3: liked him.
1: Fev's just liked him before.
4: Thanks, mate. Yeah. Thank
6: you. Three voices, too many lols. Fifi, Fev and Nick.
7: Fev has a piece of paper in front of him. Hit us.
3: Now, guys, I learnt something yesterday on Instagram. Mate,
2: do you have any other apps on your phone? You do,
3: Yeah.
2: All you do all your shopping through there, yeah. Your education, your entertainment.
1: You know how he influenced me on the weekend and I bought Daisy a toy that he sent me?
2: Mm-hmm.
1: I've received no communication from the company. No idea if it's been ordered.
3: It'll come.
1: My money's been processed. Don't you get an email going, we've received
3: your
1: order.
3: Look at that work experience, kid.
2: Yeah, Lendog out there, Fev's now 20-year-old daughter, was telling me about all the packages that turn up to the house. Fev's getting packages all the time now.
3: I still haven't got the foot spa. I just haven't got
1: that's
3: that.
1: That's like 6 months ago. Yeah, I know.
3: They just sent me an email saying, hey, you might need to get the new filter because it's been 6 months in or something. You need a new filter? And I'm bro, I haven't even used the first one.
2: Wow. I need the foot spa.
3: And the American thing, the spray gun that cleans
1: adapter.
3: All the stuff.
1: You need, I need the adapter. That's just an adapter for
3: yeah,
1: like,
3: I've got to get it. I just...
1: Go to a hardware shop.
3: That's cute. Does Bunnings deliver?
1: Yes.
3: They do?
1: Yes, they do.
3: Oh, cool. I'll ring them up.
2: Wait until Feb finds out about actual shops.
3: No, I go to shops. I bought these dumplings. I go to Toy World and stuff. I do all that
1: squishy,
3: stuff.
1: Squishies. Squishy dumplings.
3: Mate, they're a thing. Now, guys, when you look at you go to the casino or you play, you're at home playing board games and games and you get a deck of cards. You just think they're a normal deck of cards. Oh, yeah. There's some numbers. There's some queens, jokers, kings, aces, and you just play. But they weren't chosen by choice, guys. There's some meaning to the cards.
1: I think Fev's about to give us the history of playing cards.
3: Yeah, I am. That's what I'm going to do. Thank you, Instagram. So the 52 playing cards represent the 52 weeks of the year. The four suits contain 13 cards, symbolising the four seasons that we have. So it's summer, winter, autumn, and spring.
1: Thank you.
3: Bang. Just in case you didn't know that, in each season. And then count the aces are 1, the jack is an 11, the queen is a 12, and the king as a 13, because that's you do this in games.
1: Some games. Yeah.
3: And that's the total value of the deck added up is 364. You add the joker, it's 365, which is the days of the year. And then the other joker, if some do have two jokers, some have one, that's 366, which represents the leap year. The suits carry symbolized meanings as well. The spade is warrior back in the old days.
1: Mm-hmm. Medieval times.
3: Hearts is church. The diamonds represent the merchants and the clubs represent the farmers. So back in the day. And the red and black theme in the cards back in the day represented day and night.
1: Mm.
3: Bang. How cool is that? You're smarter knowing that.
1: I actually knew it.
3: You knew all that? Did you really?
1: I had no idea. No, I knew about, it might even be Middle Ages. When they were divided, yes, I knew that the clubs and the hearts and the dice. Yeah. The bit where you were saying, if you include that, you get a 365. If you include that, you get 366. Well, that's all convenient though, isn't it?
3: No, but
1: like you were just if you include the joker,
3: but if you add them all up, the numbers, that's why they did the cards. It represents the whole year. The numbers.
1: Do you know
3: each
1: what
3: suits
1: I imagine?
3: Like, that is unbelievable.
1: Think about the smart cookie who sat there and devised that, like back in the Middle Ages. Like how bored was that guy? And I'm presuming a guy. It might have been a girl.
3: Imagine who, it could have been a they.
6: Fifi, Fev and Nick.
3: So I go to the footy club and we train, but we also have a lot of meetings and I'm not much of a meeting man. And I played footy and I didn't really like meetings either. I've got that brain where...
1: You've gone and taken a job that has all these meetings and I've worked with you for 10 years where you've said to Mando, I don't do meetings. Yeah. No meetings.
3: I'm running the meeting. It's different when you sit there and then everyone's talking about what they ate last night. It's a bit different.
1: We're friends having a fun chat.
3: Yeah, mate, I sit there.
1: Now you do, because you're like, I can't not do these meetings and go off and do Richmond meetings.
2: So get this contract sorted first.
3: Because I didn't really like meetings when I played footy. So what you got to do is, you know, we have a team meeting, we have other meetings, and then you have a meeting about a meeting, and then you do a line meeting, which is me with my forwards. So you got to keep them stimulated. You got to get them, you know, up and about before the meeting because I'm about to present some certain stuff. I might have some footage clipped up. I've got some defensive stuff.
1: Hey, I've never been a football coach, but maybe just less meetings. More run around.
3: I would love that.
1: Kick to kick.
3: But they've also got to learn our structures and systems and all the, you know, the plays that we run and where the ball's going to go and what not to do and where the ball is going to go. And you've got to put up clips and then you've got to put up the defense. We're playing Freo this week. We go off to Perth. You've got to put all the defenders up and what how they play, blah, blah, blah. So I'm like, how do I stimulate these girls at the start? So I was sitting on the toilet at Richmond and you grab your phone. Usually it was, used to play Snake back in the day. That's what I used to do. And I thought, I want to play a quick, fun game for team meetings. And that's what I put into Google, quick, fun games for meetings. Because it's quick five-minute games. So the other week we played Two Truths, One Lie, which was great. You get asked a few girls to tell three different stories and we've got to pick which ones. It gets them going. So the other day...
2: Sorry, Feb's like, become like a corporate... someone they'd hire here to like, hey guys, bit of fun.
1: Yes.
3: Wait for it.
2: A little bit of corporate fun.
3: On Monday, we played a game. And on Sunday, I watched a show with Will Ferrell. Willie, the Hawk. And he was with his co-stars and they were on a baseball field. It's called Hot Stuff or Hot Something where they they do all the hot chili.
1: Hot ones.
2: Yeah.
3: And they sit there and they're doing an interview, but they've got to eat the wings with all the hot sauces going up. And like they melt. By the end of the interview, like they're crying and can't open their mouths because I thought, well, this would be fun for us to do. And they played a game and it was called One Word Association. And it was also in the fun game. So you start with a word and then I will just say radio. And then Nick would go,
2: is,
3: and then you go somewhere.
1: Boring. Oh, sorry. No, just this is.
2: There you go. Oh, jeez.
1: No. It's joking.
3: In our meetings yesterday, you're the one that told me to do this.
1: I love this.
3: So we played a little game and it got them all going.
1: Yep.
3: That's what I do. I just play games now. Fun games. But then I did get a message off because it went for, our meetings go for about 45 to an hour, your line meetings. And this game that we played and the coach sat in this one, Jazz, he sat in for the first time he sat in the meeting. The game went for about 25 minutes.
2: Yeah.
1: Get out in the oval.
3: Yeah, we've already done that.
1: I know. I just feel like
3: this is after. This is after. I offered him a $200 Uber Eats voucher to whoever gets the most defensive pressure acts.
1: Get out.
3: And they were on.
2: Do those games.
6: Orders up. Fifi, Feb and Nick's happy hour. You are welcome. Fifi, Feb and Nick. Melbourne's 101.9 The Fox. Carrie and Tommy.
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2: We got, actually, I got a lovely message yesterday from Dr. Chris Brown. He sent my beautiful cavoodle, Lizzie, a gift. And in the card said, "Dear Lizzie Rosie Cookie Box, after counselling you through the trauma of that shower with Josiah, when Josiah did some dog sitting for me and he took Lizzie into the shower naked."
3: Hang on a sec.
4: It's
3: up to Lizzie to say whether it's trauma or not, Dr. Chris Brown.
2: So Dr. Chris wrote, "I felt like a different kind of support was needed," and he has sent in some drool by Dr. Chris Brown, some wonderful goodies for Lizzie. So Dr. Chris, thank you so much for that.
5: Drool's a weird name.
4: Drool's a great name.
2: Drool's great.
5: That's what comes out of the dog's mouth and that. It's disgusting.
2: Yeah, but it's so iconically a pet. A dog. Dogs have drool. Yes.
5: I'm a cat man.
4: Dr. Chris Brown also sent me something. He sent me a dog bed, and I thought, that's weird. Maybe he's seen the Staffy clip. It's over 10 mil. Don't worry about it. But I haven't had a dog for 5 years, six years now. It's up at my auntie's place in Caboolture, which does sound like it had died.
5: Good drink.
4: What's that?
5: New remedy, the kombucha.
2: Caboolture.
4: Bit different. Sent me a dog bed. Here was the message. "Dear Nick and the team, while it's not how I remember you from our chat, the social pics got me thinking you may struggle to find a bed your size. So this is me helping out. Sweet dreams, Dr. Chris Brown." He sent me a dog bed for my bed.
5: That's very lovely. Very thoughtful.
4: I'm 4'1" because of Aizen, our social media guy, who people love, by the way.
2: I know.
4: When I'm on tour, so many people coming up, tell Aizen thanks. It's the best.
2: Aizen has got serious traction.
4: Unbelievable.
2: Very good.
5: Have a look at the smile on Aizen's face. He wrapped with himself.
2: No, he's a star.
4: No,
6: he's some of my finest work.
4: Yeah. Absolutely. And what we love about it, we put up a few when it used, maybe, when did it start, Aizio? A couple of years ago?
3: When you were born.
4: Sorry. Josiah!
0: It's called Fifi Fev and Nick's Happy Hour, and we take that pretty seriously.
2: Jason Derulo, welcome back to Fifi Fev and Nick. Now, Jason, you are without doubt, whenever we interview any superstars like yourself around the world, you always have the best setup for your Zoom. That backdrop is outstanding.
7: Oh, thank you so much. I appreciate that. No, you're doing a great job.
2: I love it. Where are you? You're at home?
7: I am home, yes.
2: That's a great room you've got there.
7: Thank you. Yes, I got a pool table, a little bar vibe. But the wall is I like this wall because it's real. So, you know, when I walk outside of my room, you kind of get like a sense of the earth and greenery.
5: Pretty much got a nightclub in his house. He's got the pool table, the bar, and then when he walks out, he's like, I'm outside. It's perfect.
2: Now, Jason, we are so excited because you're coming back. You're bringing your The Last Dance World Tour to Australia. You are a vibe. You are going to go off, and we're just so pumped to have you back down under.
7: I'm so excited to be coming back. I mean, it's been way, way, way too long. You know, Oz has always been one of my favorite places on planet Earth. So every time I come, I had a time of my life, but bringing my show there is even more special. As you can imagine, my show is my baby, you know, so excited to be bringing it to one of my favorite places.
5: Well, I think the last time you were here, I believe, was R&B Fridays Live.
7: That's right.
5: When you rocked
4: that
5: it out.
4: That was awesome.
5: That was sick.
4: Big night.
7: Yeah, no, we had an amazing time there for sure.
5: Hey, I did see something about you in the news, Jason, and I loved it. And I'm very scared of sharks. Now, you've got a shark in your living. As you walk into the door, you got a shark tank. There's a live shark swimming around the floor.
7: It's a very large tank. I don't know where people got that it's a small tank, but it's actually a very, very large tank. I'm trying to figure out how to better serve aqua life, you know, on a higher level. And this is a way better living situation than they had than before.
5: Of course.
2: How many sharks have you got?
7: Two.
2: Two sharks.
7: That being said, I'm going forward trying to do what's best for the shark first.
2: Oh, you're so good.
7: Amazing team of people that take care of them, you know, at the highest level.
4: Hey, do you have any boring rooms in your house? Like in my house, there's a room that's got some spare boxes and a spare bed in there. Do you have any, like every one of your rooms seems to be incredible.
7: Nah, I don't think I have any boring rooms, if I'm being honest. Every room has like some sort of vibe to it. I think the guest house though has some boring rooms in it.
5: Yeah, chuck them in there, and if they annoy you, just chuck them to the sharks. Perfect.
7: Yeah, that way people don't stay too long.
2: Well, James, we are so excited. Yeah, you're coming back to Australia. We love you here. And the Last Dance World Tour. For tour details, head to teglive.com.au.
3: Jason Derulo, thank you.
7: Thank you, guys.
0: Orders up. Fifi, Fev and Nick's happy hour. You are welcome.
5: You know, I gave you my card stat the other day. Oh, yesterday. Oh, no, today.
2: Yeah, no, when you say card stat, you gave us the history of playing cards when they were developed in Middle Ages, medieval times.
5: Yeah, it's unbelievable. It means something. 365 days, whatever. Now my algorithm, because phones listen to you.
2: So I've got
5: all these card stats. Now, you know when you shuffle a deck of cards, there is so many different ways to shuffle that it will never, ever be the same cards in the same spots. And there is more grains of sand in the world than how many times you can shuffle a card. It'll never be the same.
3: What?
5: Do you know if you've got a pack of 52 cards?
4: You can figure out the probability.
5: Yeah, it'd be 52 times 52, 52, 53 times 53. It goes all the way down. It's impossible.
2: Oh, you shouldn't have brought up grains of sand.
4: Oh, no.
2: Yeah. Like, sorry. Great. Yeah. You can sit there for probability of finding a grain of sand.
5: They said more than a billion years it'd take you, over a billion years it'd take you to get the exact same formation.
2: I think the problem here is the they. You've got some
5: Dange.
4: They is
2: person
4: Instagram.
2: On Instagram hey, who's made up something.
5: Dange.
6: Fifi, this one's real. The number of different ways to shuffle a deck of cards is called 52 factorial, and that's a number followed by 67 zeros. And I'll do you one more, Fev. That fact about the grains of sand, if every grain of sand was its own Earth with all the grains of sand
5: it
6: on Earth,
5: wouldn't go
6: there's
5: around.
6: Still not enough grains of sand to be the way you can shuffle one deck of cards. Every time you shuffle it,
5: it's different.
6: It's never been shuffled like that ever on
5: before.
6: Earth.
2: No. No. Just no.
5: Yeah.
2: I reject your claims.
8: There's only 52 cards.
5: But yeah. The formation of it all will never, ever be the same ever again.
8: The exact order.
2: The exact order. James?
9: It's even more impressive than that.
5: There
9: are more ways to shuffle a deck than there are atoms on Earth.
5: Yeah, atoms on Earth. No, I was going to say the atoms, but I didn't think they'd understand the atoms bit. No, seriously.
2: I feel like I'm in Bizarro world.
5: Yeah. No, it is.
2: It's 52 cards.
5: Yeah, but it's 50. You've got to get it all in the same. It'll never happen. You shuffle a deck of cards. If I give you a brand new deck of cards now, you will never, ever, ever shuffle it the same way ever again. Ever. In the history of the world.
2: I don't believe you. Nick, help.
8: I don't know.
4: No, my mind's blown.
5: Yeah.
4: How does the casino keep beating me at blackjack?
2: This feels like fake news. I'm in some time warp.
3: Yeah,
2: this is not
3: fake.
2: True. There's 52 cards. There's a billion, trillion, infinity atoms.
4: Yeah.
2: It doesn't
4: normally,
2: make sense.
4: You know, we do Is It Amazing? And you ask for the odds and it's like 365 times, 10 times something.
5: This is more than a trillion.
4: There's so many options here that they just go 52 factorial. They just chuck a word in.
2: 52 cards.
5: Yeah. Never, ever will be the same. No, you're welcome. Fifi, Fev
0: and Nick. It's Fifi, Fev and Nick's happy hour.
5: Just blowing her mind even more.
2: No,
4: that's
2: you
4: crazy.
2: Haven't. You're all just saying numbers at me, and I want you to stop it.
5: I just showed you a diagram. Make it a bit more easier.
2: No, that's just a guy saying stuff. It doesn't mean it's true.
4: No, that's everything. You know,
2: do you believe it?
4: I know.
2: Nick?
4: Yeah. There's too many stats coming in now, like actual stats about the breakdown of the
2: 52 cards, 52 playing cards. Sorry, if you're just joining us, Fev just said...
4: If you shuffle a deck of cards...
2: Yeah, say it again.
5: There is too many... You'll never shuffle a deck of cards the same way ever in the history of the world times a billion, billion, billion. Because the formation of the cards... So if you've got ace, 1, 2, 3, 4, 5, and that's when you open it, it'll never, ever, ever, ever be the same formation ever again.
2: Which is... Like a part of me goes, yeah, maybe. But then when you start going, there's more, like
4: there's less grains of sand.
2: The atoms in the world don't, it's too
4: that's
2: much.
4: Silly.
2: Like,
5: no, it's not.
2: 52 cards.
5: Yeah.
2: Anyway, Thomas from Gembrooks called in. Hi, Thomas.
10: Hey, guys. It was the way they've explained it, Fifi. It's not the result at the end that's different every time. It's the actual order in which you move the cards.
4: Oh.
10: So every movement of the cards will never be the same again.
2: That makes more sense.
4: There you go.
10: Will be.
2: Oh, I get it, Thomas.
4: No.
2: Thank
4: no,
2: you.
4: No, no, no, no, no. Fee's doing
5: no,
4: the great
5: she
4: Fee thing.
5: Get it, man. She doesn't
4: I knew I was right.
5: Yeah, no.
2: That makes fun.
4: No, no, Fee, we're picturing the outcome.
2: Yes.
4: So you shuffle cards and you lay them all out. And we're hearing there's more grains of sand than that outcome. And we're like, that doesn't make sense. But Thomas is saying, no, every shuffle, the movement of the cards is different each time.
2: Oh, I
4: that
2: get
4: adds
2: it.
4: Up.
2: That adds up. Said. Thomas, thank you so much
5: Pretty
2: for clarifying.
5: Pretty sure that's what I said.
10: No worries,
5: She's got
10: guys.
5: No idea, Thomas.
3: Another
5: no
3: call's called through.
4: Hold on.
3: Oh, look who this is.
2: Oh, Adam Spencer.
11: Hello, team. How are we? We're talking maths and shuffling
2: we
11: cards.
2: Are we are the Adam Spencer, the only man we trust to explain things mathematically. Did you hear this, Adam? Do you understand it?
11: You're talking about how many ways can you shuffle a deck of cards, are you?
5: Yes.
11: Oh, it's mind-blowing. It is so awesome. Yeah, yeah, yeah. So let's go really simply. If I just had a deck of three cards, right? There are only three cards. Ace, king, queen. How many different ways can I arrange that?
2: Three times three, nine.
11: Not correct.
2: Okay.
11: Three cards.
5: A million.
11: No.
4: Somewhere in between.
11: Yes. There's three cards that could come out first. I could pick the ace, the king, or the queen, yeah?
4: Yep.
2: Mm-hmm.
11: Once I've picked one of those, there's two cards that could come out second. Once I've picked one of those, there's only one card that could come out first. So it's three times two times one, six ways I could arrange three cards in order.
2: I was a three.
11: Okay, you were not far. If I had four cards, there's four that could come out first, three that could come out second, two that could come out, and one, four times three times two times one, four cards could be done 24 ways. So a deck of 52 cards, there's 52 cards that could come out first, 51 cards that could come out second.
4: That's already massive.
11: Yeah, you multiply 52 times 51 times blah, blah, blah. It's a number that's 68 digits long.
2: But that's much easier to follow.
11: But you can this afternoon in 30 seconds with a deck of cards, you can create something that will never happen again in the history of the universe, and the mathematics guarantees it.
5: Yeah.
2: Is it the same with Uno cards?
5: It would be.
4: You've chucked a reverse in there, Fee.
0: Three voices, too many lols. Fifi, Fev and Nick's happy hour.
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1: We do have a loved up couple in our team. Not in our team, not team members. I want to be very clear about this.
2: That would be awesome.
1: Maybe. Jemma coming to the studio.
3: Hello.
1: Jemma joined our show. Jemma was on the hunt for a man. And then she met Matt, and now they are living together. Yeah. The big de facto step happened, cohabiting.
4: We are 22 days away from being de facto.
2: You better get married.
1: Lock up your bank accounts.
2: And also, if you hear de facto in the news, never a great story. De facto's only bad.
3: You want
2: just
3: Matt
2: get married.
3: To propose, don't you? You said that on air. You said it.
2: Yeah, you've already said otherwise, de facto.
1: You might want to stop talking because I think it's all gone pear-shaped last night.
2: We need now.
1: I love this because I've been told you had an argument and we might have opinions on this.
4: Yeah.
1: So, okay, talk us through it.
4: So we were watching Million Dollar Hot Seat.
1: I was too.
4: Yeah. And one of the questions was about the nursery rhyme Humpty Dumpty.
1: Yes.
3: Sat on a wall.
4: And then Matt proceeded to tell me, do you know Humpty Dumpty's not an egg?
5: Yeah.
3: It's not.
4: No. Humpty Dumpty is an egg.
3: No.
2: Where did I read this recently?
3: Yeah, it's not.
1: Well, it was never specified.
4: Okay. Humpty.
1: She's not happy.
4: Humpty Dumpty fell off the wall. Humpty Dumpty had a great fall. Yeah. All the king's horses and all the king's men couldn't put him back together again because he was an egg. He fell in so many pieces and cracked. Then Matt was like, maybe it's a plate. How do you know? Maybe it was something else.
3: Matt's right.
4: No, Matt is completely wrong.
1: Do you know what I think? Can I bring some history to this? I think they did turn it in. It was like a riddle.
4: That's an egg.
1: It's always been portrayed as an egg. And I think it was through The Looking Glass, which is the Lewis Carroll's follow-up.
3: That's what I was
1: going to
3: say.
1: Alice in Wonderland.
3: Yeah, he took the words.
1: He was illustrated as an egg there. But I think it was always like, oh, this is like a riddle. What could Humpty be? And it was assumed an egg. And that's where it started.
4: Do you think it's an egg?
1: Absolutely.
3: No, you don't. No, she does not.
1: Another fact for you. In like the 1700s, there was a drink called a Humpty Dumpty. So it was like a, like not a cocktail, but whatever. It was a Humpty Dumpty. So it was the thought was that was on the wall because the Humpty Dumpty drink had a great fall. Did it have egg in it? Like an egg white?
4: Okay. So here's the other thing that happened is that I got so frustrated with Matt trying to tell me it wasn't an egg. And this went on for about 4 hours. And until the last thing he said to me when we went to sleep, he goes, it's not an egg. That I am actually so mad. I don't want to go home.
0: Fifi, Feb and Nick. Fifi, Feb and Nick's happy hour.
1: What is going on with you, Josiah? Because there are high-level chats happening around here at the Fox. And what have you got yourself involved in?
5: Oh, I don't know how this has happened. Yeah, I am. About mid last week, around Wednesday, Thursday, started copying heaps of messages on my TikTok and even to Instagram as well, saying, is this really you? And I've been messaging hundreds of people.
1: Allegedly, DMs.
3: Is this to get more people to your TikTok?
5: That's what everyone's accusing me of. Yes.
3: Is this why we're doing it on the radio? What's your TikTok handle?
5: Josiah Sharla. Yeah. So if you want to follow me. But, Fev, if you go looking for me, there's two me's. So someone has imitated my profile. They've downloaded all my videos, uploaded them all. And why people are being tricked, I've got something like 2,200 followers on TikTok. They've gone and got 2,700.
3: It's nothing to brag about.
1: They've got more. The fake you has more followers.
5: Yes, than the real me. They've got more likes than the real me. So people think the fake me, because it's got more, is the real official me.
2: Oh, wow.
5: And the fake me isn't me. And the issue.
2: The fake you is that UK pilot zero.
3: How do you spell that?
5: UK pilot.
1: Don't follow the fake Josiah.
3: I don't talk.
5: Now, the issue is for you with this as well is I can't report them because they've created my account. Blocked me so I can't see it, and you can't report someone on TikTok because you can't report someone else. You can only report yourself. But because I'm me, I can't report it because they blocked me. Anyway, so many people are getting messages. I'm getting so many people asking money. Someone gave their number away.
1: Really?
5: And I feel bad.
1: Well, Kylie from Dean's side, she picked up on this. Hi, Kylie.
3: It's your picture.
6: Hello, and good morning.
1: Good, Kylie. You were one of the first people to flag that Josiah had a catfish.
7: Because when I got the follow request, I think he only had like 5 followers, and I thought, oh, that's a bit weird. Why would someone famous follow me? I'm just a normal person. So I thought, that's weird. And then I got a message saying,
3: famous.
7: Hello, how are you? And I was like, hi. And I knew straight away it was fake, and he started talking to me, asking me what I do for a job and things like that. And I just started going along with him saying random things. And then next, all of a sudden, he asked me to if I wanted to, was interested in his investment scheme. Like, so I'd put money into an account and things like that.
2: Wow. This is the problem. A fake Josiah just sounds like actual Josiah.
5: Yeah, I've done videos on stuff like
2: that. I don't trust the government. I'm going to buy crypto.
3: What about on his post and his thing that says radio host, TV host?
1: He does TV.
3: Podcast host. Worldwide.
5: Yeah, because TikTok goes worldwide, technically. So
1: Kylie,
5: like,
1: fake Josiah asked you to invest in his investment scheme.
3: I'm following.
7: Yeah, so he gave me his number and said he'd call me on WhatsApp because that's what he was using. And I would put money into this account, this investment account, and I could run it in the background on my computer and it'd make all this money and all this stuff. And I was like, yeah, no worries. Can you send me his number and send me all these screenshots of how to do it? And yeah, it was, and I knew it was fake.
2: Sorry, Josiah, did you say why we can't report the fake account?
5: Yeah, because it asks, is this a celebrity?
2: It says, who are they impersonating? And it says, myself or a celebrity?
5: They're the only two options.
2: So not myself. Yes. So you type celebrity, and then you search actual Josiah's account, but it doesn't pop up.
5: It doesn't come up. That's the issue.
3: I followed him and messaged.
5: What'd you write?
3: Bro, what's up?
5: Oh, the issue with this guy is...
1: Let's talk to the catfish.
3: Yeah, I'm going to catfish
5: him. I've called the numbers. So he's using some fake numbers that you can only message, but you can't call. I've tried calling a couple of times.
1: Like, on a serious note,
3: he's got more
1: the fact that you can't report him and you can't stop him stealing your identity is why Zuckerberg and these guys end up in federal court all the time.
2: But
1: it's not fair, and they make it so it's impossible.
2: But I actually, I back Fev in here. Fev's going to trick this bloke. And there'll be some bloke in Russia today going, this Aussie guy told me basketball multi is definitely coming in.
5: I did find another positive about it all, though, because if I do get in trouble, I can now just message whoever I want.
3: Why would you even think that? You shouldn't even think those words.
5: No, but I can message now whoever I want and just blame the fake me.
3: You shouldn't do that anyway. You're married.
2: So hold on. Yeah, have you set up this whole talk break so you've got a cover
3: Melina,
2: in the future?
3: Look, Melina, it's allegedly. Someone else, Melina.
0: Three voices, too many lols. Fifi, Fev and Nick.
1: Let's explain what's happening. We have Collingwood legend superstar Jack Crisp in the studio. Now, Jack, you're going to help us with something because last week a random person rang Fox FM reception and said, hi, my name's Angus and I have a bucket list that I would love ticked off. I'm about to head off to join the Australian Air Force. And before I go, I want to tick off my bucket list. And one of those items is to be on the radio.
3: Mm-hmm.
1: So when we heard about this, we said, get Angus on. So Angus joined us on the show last week. Ticked off one of his bucket list items. Then we said, can we get all your bucket list items? There were six of them. So he's done the radio. Wants to meet Daniel Ricciardo. Working on it. First dates, the TV show. Yep, we're working on that. Yep. Ring the ASX bell. Play Hydrox with Fev.
3: Yeah.
1: That could be possible. But one of them was he wants to interview an AFL player. Now, his idea was Vox Pop style.
2: Yeah.
1: Get outside the G or Marvel and wait till the players go in and try to interview them.
2: And
1: to get near an AFL player.
2: Yeah. He did that last week when he called in. I got 4 disposals, 100% disposal efficiency at Marvel. So, Fev was on too.
3: You're not an AFL player though.
2: Oh, geez.
1: So we've one-upped his bucket list. Little did he was just hoping to grab an AFL, any random AFL player. We've got him one of the AFL's greatest stars.
3: Superstar.
1: In studio so we can meet him. Please welcome to the studio, Angus.
8: Angus got a contest.
9: I know it probably won't happen, but I dream big.

0: Are you planning to be a kamikaze pilot? What are you doing?
1: Oh, this is exciting.
2: I think we got him out of the Collingwood cheer squad.
3: Yeah. Is Angus, welcome.
1: Good morning, Melbourne.
3: Now, Angus, we ticked off. Well, now you're actually doubling up on your first bucket list item, get on the radio. This is your second time. But you wanted to interview AFL players. In fact, you said Collingwood players.
4: I did. I actually go for Bombers, but...
0: Yes.
4: Yeah, I know. Yes. No, I was thinking, if you've got any tips, just let me know, because I think I could be out there.
5: Well, yeah, make sure you're coming to Collingwood. I'll give you a few tips. Fev's going to come up. He's going to give me some goal-kicking tips, and then I'll give them to you.
3: Now, Angus, you did say you wanted to ask some questions. So here is Jack Crisp, Collingwood great. You can ask him anything you like.
2: Games all record holder.
3: This is your bucket list. We're ticking it off.
4: Are we live on air?
3: We're live on air.
4: Oh, we are live on air. Oh, awesome.
6: So take it easy.
4: All right. No. So
6: calm down, big fan. I also don't like a bucket list before going into the ADF. That's negative thinking. You're going to come
4: back,
6: soldier.
4: There'll be a bucket list in the ADF. Don't you worry.
1: Jack's like, what's happening here?
6: I like that this recruit is cool under pressure. This is who I want in our forces.
4: The front line. I will be the front line by next week. Don't you worry. So usually on Channel 7, I absolutely admire Abby Holmes. I think she's an amazing woman. I think she is an elite athlete. And congratulations that she has another baby on the way. But I want to ask you this. In the 2032 Olympics, what sport do you think Abby Holmes would be good to rely on gold for?
5: Football. Is it flag? Football's going in the 2032 Olympics.
4: Yeah.
3: Oh,
1: sick.
3: Good answer.
4: That's all right.
5: I didn't know where we were going with the question.
4: Yeah. No. I mean, if Abby Holmes is listening, g'day. Also, where were you when the Oz Alert, if you got one, Oz Alert came through?
5: Great question. I was actually at Marvel doing some filming for Primo for the club. I'm talking about the new beef jerky flavour. Smoky barbecue. Yeah.
2: For what? Got a sponsor in there. This is Primo. The beef jerky.
4: Is this Macca's or?
3: No.
1: Primo. Come on. Small goods.
5: Salami and ham.
1: Little
5: deli
1: Primo.
5: Foods.
2: Yeah.
1: Christmas ham?
5: Beef jerky.
4: Oh, okay. That's probably not my type of food, but good. It's good getting a sponsor here or there. Yeah.
3: That's elite. He's not just an elite athlete. He was an elite ambassador in that moment. Angus, you just witnessed one of the best.
6: Primo small goods.
2: How good are Emirates?
3: Angus, one more quick one.
4: One more. All right. Fev, do you have one?
3: Oh, my God.
1: That's a good question. That's his question done.
4: Angus, thank you, mate.
7: Thank you. It's called Fifi, Fev and Nick's Happy Hour, and we take that pretty seriously. Fifi, Fev and Nick, 101.9 The Fox, Melbourne.

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25: So naming your kid when you have a baby.

0: is a huge responsibility, obviously.
1: Yes.
0: And it's like quite a lovely moment. Like you spend a lot of time thinking about what you want to call them. Like I think often it's family names or someone you love or after a musician that you love.
1: Or the only one you can both agree on.
0: Yes, exactly that. My daughter's middle name is after my grandmother who's passed.
1: Cute.
0: Adelaide's obviously after my, you know, hometown I was born in. There's like usually just beautiful sentimental reasons or you just really like a name, right? And I saw, I've known all my life, I think I've told you before, that I was named after a TV series or a movie called Carrie from the 70s.
1: Wasn't it the horror movie?
0: It was called Carrie. And I didn't really think much about that, right, other than I knew it was Mum liked the name Carrie. Anyway, I've seen that Prime Video is putting out a re-adaptation.
1: Are you getting redone?
0: That 50 years on from the original.
1: You're getting remade.
0: They're making it into an 8-episode TV series called Carrie.
1: You got a bloody series.
0: And I was like, you know what? Given it's my name.
1: Have you never seen the movie?
0: I've never seen the movie and I don't know anything about it.
1: It is a horror, isn't it?
0: It is. I know it's a horror. I don't know who's the horror in it, like who's the baddie in it or whatever. So I said to the producers, you know what? Can you get me a synopsis? And I'm finally going to learn
1: what
0: in my 40s
1: after?
0: What I'm named after.
1: How great.
0: So let me read you the synopsis of the Stephen King 1975 film based on his book. Carrie was the odd one at school.
1: Yeah.
0: The one whose reflexes were always off in games, whose clothes never really fit, who never got the point of a joke. And so she became the joke, the brunt of teenage cruelties. Carrie, though, could move things by concentrating on them, by willing them to move. Small things like marbles would start dancing or a candle would fall, a door would lock. This was her game, her power, her sin, firmly repressed like everything else about Carrie.
1: You've got secret powers.
0: On the night of the prom, another act of furious cruelty forever changed things and turned her clandestine game into a weapon of horror and destruction. She made a lighted candle fall and then she locked the doors.
2: It's the night of the senior prom. Everybody is there, even Carrie White. The girl no one likes. She'll be voted queen of the prom. For Carrie, it will be a dream come true. For everyone else, it will be a nightmare. If you have a taste for terror, you have a date with Carrie.
0: I mean,
3: why is your Tinder bio on the end of that?
1: But that can be, that's good. If you've got a taste for terror, you have a date with Carrie.
0: Is that my new dating profile, like little byline?
1: That's pretty good. Yeah.
0: That is a horrible
1: base. Carrie, you can move stuff with you. You can move things with your mind.
0: I tried. Hold on, let me try and move this highlighter.
1: Wow. Carrie's squinting. Whoa, wow.
3: It didn't move.
0: Wow. The Botox is making it hard to frame.
3: How old were you when your parents told you this?
0: I've just always known I was named after the Stephen King book. But I've never, like, and I knew it was a horror book, but I think I thought I was like the good girl in the horror book. I didn't realise I was the odd one at school that nobody liked.
1: Do you go on to kill everyone?
0: I don't know. I'm going to have to watch my series, aren't I?
1: Sounds like you might.
0: Like, if you're a parent naming your precious little bub, like an innocent baby, and you're naming her after a horror movie.
1: If you had a brother, it? Is that what they were going to go
0: and
1: with?
0: And I didn't even get a middle name. There's nothing else to fall back on.
1: Yeah, that's, yeah.
0: Anyway, 131060, I want to know what you're named after. Oh, my God, is that a picture of her?
1: She's terrifying.
0: And
1: covered in blood.
0: Oh, my God. Mum, what have you done? 131060. I'm named after a horror film and the odd one out at school that nobody liked. Who are you named after? Give us a call.
4: This is Carrie and Tommy.
5: Carrie Bickmore.
6: And Tommy Little.
0: So nice to be named after like a character in a show. I mean, the show's named after my actual name, Carrie.
1: Yes.
0: And
1: who is she again?
0: So she, according to the synopsis of the book and movie I was named after, Carrie was the odd one at school, the one whose reflexes were always off in games, whose clothes never really fit, who never got the point of a joke. And if you listen to the trailer.
2: If you have a taste for terror, You have a date with Carrie.
1: I mean, I still think that last bit sounds fun.
0: I'm named after a horror movie and I'm like a psychopath.
1: If someone said to me, if you want a date with me, you need to know it's a taste of terror.
0: That would excite you greatly.
1: I'm uprooting my whole life.
0: Jody, we're asking, what were you named after? I was named after a horror movie and one of the weirder choices by my parents. What were you named after?
5: Well, it's not me. It's my daughter. I named her after rat bait.
1: What? Which specific rat bait?
5: Talon.
1: Talon.
0: That's so funny.
1: That is, I mean, it's a great name.
5: Oh, it is.
1: Does your daughter know she's named after rat bait?
5: Yeah, she does, actually, because, like, she had a little issue at birth and she was in NICU for a little while and one of the nurses said, that's a lovely name. Where'd you get that from? I said, rat bait. And they said, no, seriously, where'd you get it from? I said, rat bait. It's in her book, like in her baby book. So, yeah, she knows.
0: Producer Kieran.
6: Are you spelling it T-A-L-L-Y-N?
5: Yeah, T-A-L-L-Y-N, yep.
6: Because the rat poison is Talon, T-A-L-O-N.
5: Yeah, but I had to make it look feminine.
1: I've just realised why the rat poison is called that, because like of a hawk or something.
5: Oh, yeah.
1: Is it? Yep. Yeah. Jody, you're the best. Have you got other kids?
5: Yeah, I've got kale, but I thought of that. There's a million of them.
0: There's also a vegetable.
5: Yeah, there is. Yeah,
1: good on you, Joe. Oh, thank Jodes. You very much.
0: I had to make it sound
1: female. G'day, Gary.
7: Hi, Tommy. How are you,
1: yeah,
7: mate?
1: Great. What
7: Hi,
1: were you...
7: Gary.
0: Hi, Gary.
1: What were you named after?
7: I was nearly named after Cary Grant, the movie star, the Hollywood actor.
1: Yes, but you're Gary.
7: Yes, so my dad thought the actor was name was Gary Green. And when he told Mum, it's funny, it would have been funny if I was called Cary, but when he told Mum, I want to name the son after that Hollywood actor, Gary Green. And Mum's like, who the hell is Gary Green? And then she clicked and thought, oh, it's Cary Green. And Mum's like, no way, you're naming him Cary. And then she said to Dad, oh, I like Gary Green. He's a really good actor too. So... That's how I became Gary, so funny. I could have been Cary.
1: Oh. Hey, Bickers, do you think there's any chance you were named after Cary Grant?
0: Who's Cary Grant?
1: Gary, who's Cary Grant?
7: The Hollywood actor. Oh, this is back in the 50s, 60s, yeah.
0: What a handsome man. I'm looking at him on the screen.
1: Yes. Is there any chance
0: are you as handsome as that, Gary?
7: Well, I was once upon a time.
1: Imagine if this uncovered a plot twist and... Cary Grant was your real father, and that's how you got the name. Oh. Cary, this is more likely.
0: My mum did want to be an actress. Should we go to Aaron? Hey, Aaron.
8: Hey, y'all.
0: Good. We're asking, I've worked out I was named after a horror movie, the main character in the horror movie. Aaron, what were you named after?
8: Luckily not Aaron, but
1: Aaron.
8: The old boy reckons, you know, they had to sit down and pick a name and they flicked the first page open and there it was, Aaron, and he goes, that'll bloody do.
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10: And Boys to Men.
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10: Bruno.
19: Bruno Mars.
10: Benson.
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10: Hillary.
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3: We need to turn the crosshairs to another member of our team.
4: Yes.
3: The British Bolt, the mouth of the South, the electricity that is the Englishman, Kieran Simpson. Now, Carrie, I will set up this by saying when Kieran and I first started to work together a decade ago, I found out.
5: On a competing network.
3: Yes. I found out on air that he wore the same pair of underwear. He owned like three pairs of underwear total, and he would wear the same pair of underwear for 2 or 3 days in a row, including going to the gym, including sleeping in them, and then he'd rock that pair through for another day.
5: Did he have a partner at that time?
3: Oh, yeah.
4: Same partner.
5: Same partner.
3: Yeah.
5: She stuck through all that.
3: And Kieran insisted.
5: You guys, the men on this show, what are you putting the women of this country through?
3: Well, actually, you'd be up to nearly 15 years, wouldn't you?
4: 13, I think. Yeah. 14, yeah.
5: Do you still get her presents?
4: Yep.
5: Great. Yeah. Good.
3: It's his crusty old jocks. So he insisted. I said, bro, that's not normal.
5: No.
3: Again, all on air. And he insisted it is normal. Insisted we go to phones and ask the people of
5: whether they wear
3: nation,
5: their undies for 3 days straight.
3: Yeah, including
5: the gym.
3: Going to the gym.
5: Oh,
4: yeah. We got some yeses.
3: And there was no yeses. There was not one
4: we
3: yes.
4: We definitely got yeses.
3: There was no yeses.
5: Also, did you see those people? Do you want to be a part of them?
4: And I don't need to see them. I imagine they're beautiful.
3: Also, they didn't exist. No one said yes. And then some great underwear companies came on board and gifted you. How many? 60 pairs of jocks?
4: I think I got about 65.
5: Are you still wearing those same ones?
4: No, I got new pairs because I get those ones that don't ride up now. They're pretty good. Technology's moved on.
3: Don't ride up.
5: So you can longer wear out of them.
3: Hang on. What are you wearing? Are you wearing like a garter belt or something with them?
4: What do you mean?
3: What do you mean the technology that doesn't ride up?
4: Yeah, there's like these ones now that have like a
5: stretchiness.
4: They're stretchy on the inside, so they don't ride up. You know when you...
3: I don't.
4: Okay.
3: I don't have a huge riding up problem, but that's not me bragging. I didn't mean to say that.
4: Some of us don't, Chafe.
5: Also, what would you be bragging?
3: I don't know. It just sounded like mine don't ride up.
4: Yeah, it's a good thing.
3: Yeah. Thanks, man.
4: No, there is pants, not you.
3: There's a new issue afoot, and that is the aircon in this studio.
5: Yeah.
3: Kieran asked if he could turn it on.
5: Yes.
3: Both you and I, you're in a shirt, I'm in a T-shirt, and I said...
5: Just take your hoodie off.
3: And Kieran replied,
4: "Well, I can't. I don't have anything underneath.
3: Nothing underneath. No
5: T-shirt. This man is wearing a hoodie with nothing underneath, and he's never worn anything. It's not like he had no T-shirts to wear today. He's never worn anything under his hoodies.
4: Because I'm wearing my outfit. So what does the T-shirt, what's the purpose of the
5: because
4: T-shirt?
5: Because the weather changes throughout the day, and like taking a jacket or a coat, you need options.
4: No, because I've got...
3: What if you go to a restaurant and you can't ask them to adjust the aircon?
4: Well, in that situation, I would have worn a jacket and a T-shirt.
3: You've told us you've never worn a T-shirt under a hoodie, though.
4: No, I haven't, because I don't see the need. I'm wearing what I'm wearing for the day.
5: Yes, but the hoodie you could wear three or four times and just change the T-shirt underneath.
4: The hoodie is the star of the day.
5: Yes, it can always be. It can be a star multiple times before you have to wash it if you whack a T-shirt underneath it.
4: Yeah, but I don't. I just wash it.
3: So you're
5: but do you get sweaty?
3: You're sweating straight
4: into. I'm sweating right now.
5: Yeah, because it's hot and
3: I love you.
5: Sweating into your three-day-old underpants.
3: How often? And also, there's no way... After his history with jocks, there's no way this hoodie is getting washed every time you wear it.
4: No, okay. So I'll wear it on a walk tomorrow morning with my partner, Maddie.
5: Yeah.
4: And then I'll probably...
5: You'll get one more wear out of it.
4: Well, because today I'm wearing it because it's an England hoodie. England played this morning. So I'll give it a sniff test before the next game.
5: Oh,
4: I won't wash
5: God.
4: It over the weekend. And if it's okay, I'll wear it.
5: Gross.
3: So you're going a week wearing a
4: But I'm not wearing it every
3: hoodie.
4: Day.
5: Oh, it's just gross. You need it's all. It's too hot to not have something under.
4: It's hot in here because
5: 13,
4: you guys 10, are 60. Lizards.
5: No, there is nobody. There's nobody that wears a hoodie without something under it. It's just not a way. Who taught you how to dress yourself?
4: I did. I'm a grown man.
5: No, but you must have learnt that from somewhere.
4: No, you just dress yourself, don't you? Do you learn how to dress yourself?
5: Yes, you do.
3: But you haven't. Do you want to know? Do you want calls just on this? Because Kieran, will you believe if we get. People call through saying that, you know, do you wear a T-shirt or not under a hoodie? Will you admit that you're wrong? Because you never do.
4: Oh, well, if I would say you can have, okay, we can get 10 calls through at once, right? If two of them say that they don't wear anything underneath, I'm right.
5: So you just need a small
4: two
5: number
4: to
5: back
4: people
5: you
4: to
5: up.
4: Say, yeah, 20%.
3: 13, 10, 60. give us a call. Is this normal behavior to wear a hoodie
5: without
3: with nothing underneath?
5: Yeah.
3: And so your pits are sweating straight into your hoodie and you wear that for a whole week.
4: I've got deodorant on.
3: Sorry, clap him in. Sorry, I didn't realise. We should have.
5: 13, 10, 60.
2: This is Carrie and Tommy.
5: So we've discovered that Kieran, our producer, doesn't wear a T-shirt under his hoodie. So he just wears hoodies his whole life with nothing underneath. Direct hoodie to skin contact.
3: Yes.
5: It's weird.
3: I've had a pit smell.
5: And does it smell?
3: It smells like he just ducked out and put heaps of deodorant on the outside of the hoodie.
4: Why haven't I been sitting here? You're the one who ducked out. So what have you been up to?
5: Do you spray the outside of the hoodie or the inside of the hoodie?
4: Inside and outside.
5: You spray the outside of your hoodie.
4: Not like you just do a little whip.
5: Yeah, no, you don't.
3: It smelled like that.
5: Do you spray the outside of your clothes?
3: No, sorry. I don't, Carrie. No. But it smelled like he'd sprayed
5: Again,
3: the outside
5: of his. Who taught you about clothes and hygiene?
4: Just self-taught.
3: He's one of the most hygienic Englishmen going round.
1: Don't they call them soap dodgers, by the way?
3: Yeah. I don't. Do they?
4: I'm not a soap dodger. I shower once a day in the morning.
5: Jamie Lee, welcome to Jumper Etiquette. Is it weird that our producer doesn't wear a T-shirt under his hoodie?
6: It's not only weird, it is disgusting. What are you doing, Kieran? We need to chuck you in the bin. Like, what is going on?
5: I feel like we need to put his whole body in a washing machine.
4: So why are you okay with wearing T-shirts with nothing underneath?
5: Because we wash the T-shirts every day.
4: Yeah, I wash the jumper.
5: But you shouldn't, because the jumper doesn't need to be.
4: But who told
3: Kieran,
4: you that?
3: Kieran, listen to Jamie Lee. She's called in. Go for it, Jamie Lee.
6: I wash people for a living, and I really want to come and scrub you down. Yeah. After giving me the
5: egg. Are you a nurse, Jamie Lee?
6: I work in aged care.
5: Right.
6: So
3: yeah.
6: I go and do a lot of showers, and Kieran, my elderly,
4: I'm an old man,
6: washing their clothes and their undies more than you. What is going on?
3: Jamie Lee, this is good. We could get you into studio and we could do a sponge bath and we could make it a listener event, 13, 10, 60, if you want to get involved and have a scrub of Kieran.
5: Oh,
3: thank you very much, Jamie Lee. G'day, Lauren.
7: Hi, how are you going?
3: Well, we're sitting next to the little stink here, so not as well as we thought. But what are your thoughts on this?
7: Well, I'm doing it now.
4: Yeah, it's delightful, right?
5: No, I bet you're wearing a bra.
7: Well, yeah, I'm wearing my bra.
3: See, so that's undergarments.
5: It's undergarments.
3: That's undergarments. Kieran has no bra on.
4: Wait, hold on.
7: I would be a bit worried if he was wearing a bra.
4: Why is the bra okay? But you're talking about your pits.
5: But it's just covering, like, your private bits.
3: Kieran, let me spell this out. You're straight tit to hoodie.
4: Yeah, I think that's fine.
5: Tit and pit to hoodie is what you are.
3: Tit to hoodie.
4: What about if it was like a crew neck? Or
3: you know how you wear underwear under jeans?
5: Yes.
4: Yeah.
5: It would be that's exactly right.
4: But they're very different.
5: No, they're not.
4: No, I've got heaps of stuff going on down there. There's not a lot going on up here.
3: Well, you just made me smell your pit, so if you need me to do a sniff comparison.
5: A hoodie is an overgarment.
4: Yes.
5: Yes.
4: No, but like you can wear it just on its own.
5: No, you can't, Lisa. Can you?
3: We got Lisa?
7: I think you can.
3: Okay. What about Lisa? Lisa, what do you think?
8: No, you do not wear a hoodie on its own. That is just feral. It's disgusting.
5: Yeah. Yeah. Thank you,
4: I just
5: Lisa.
4: Think you're all wrong.
5: What about Casey? Casey?
4: You've all got
5: thoughts,
4: too many clothes.
5: Casey?
9: Yeah, two of my kids do it. I think it's disgusting, but I do have two teenage kids that do it.
3: But they're kids, Kieran.
9: But they're not.
4: Yeah, but
9: they're
4: Casey
9: 19
4: should have told them how not to do it.
3: Oh, they're 19 and 17. They're a peak smell age.
9: Yes. No, but I give them that they put them in the wash every time, but I have to do all of the washing.
5: Also, but hoodies are quite expensive. You don't wash them all the time. They'll lose their fluff.
3: And Casey, Kieran's like wearing it 3 or 4 times.
9: Yeah, no. It needs to be washed every time if you're going to do it like that, Kieran.
4: I'm saving the planet.
5: What about Jean? Let's end with Jean. Hey, Jean.
10: How you going?
5: Thoughts?
10: I'm pretty good on the undies for up to a week.
5: What?
3: Oh my God.
10: Quite
5: what do you
10: clean
5: mean?
10: With that.
5: What,
10: no shirt under a hoodie is a bit much, though.
2: Deja vu? No, just some best bits from the other afternoon. 101.9 The Fox, Melbourne. Pure Jewelry.
11: I love them.
12: Toby's bedtime, 8:30, comes up to bed. 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Sorry, what?
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12: I did maths methods in year 12.
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12: Yeah.
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12: 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I did that.
2: Fifi, Fev and Nick, back soon with a huge announcement for Brekkie in the Burbs.
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0: because you're a night owl doesn't mean you should miss out. 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
1: Should we talk about what just happened right then? Carrie pulled a Shapes biscuit out of the Shapes packet and went, "Oh, look at the one I got. It looks like the map of Australia." And which our producer Kieran calmly informed her that's because they're cheese and Vegemite shapes, which are all in the shape of Australia.
2: To be fair, remember I found that Dorito once that looked like the shape of Australia?
1: Yes.
3: That's good.
2: That wasn't from a box of Australia-shaped Doritos.
1: No.
2: So I thought it was another one of those.
1: You hit gold twice. It would have blown your mind when you pulled out a third one that also looked like, there's two Australia chips in here. So I'm meal prepping at the moment, kind of.
2: It's so disgusting.
1: And I can't.
2: The meal prepping, if you're listening, the meal prepping bit's not what's so disgusting. It's what's happened after the meal prepping.
1: Mm. Yeah. And so I, we'll make something and then have four or five lots of it in plucky Tupperware containers in the fridge. And I went to grab a Thai green chicken curry, which I was going to have for my lunch today.
2: A red chicken curry.
1: Why? I don't think that makes it any worse.
2: Yeah, I feel like it looks more like that.
1: Oh. And then I just noticed there was a bag leaning against touching the two Tupperware containers. And I went, "What's that in that bag? That's kind of some kind of jar thing." And I went, "Oh, my Lord. Johnny! Johnny!" And I said, "Bro, what is this?" And he goes, "Oh, thank you so much for reminding me. I've got to take that to the doctor." It was not one, not two, but three jars of Johnny's fecal matter. Because he's had to do some kind of bowel test for the doctor. And he put the jars in the in the fridge. In the fridge.
3: This from the woman who was making curry jokes five seconds ago.
1: I know. In the fridge, leaning up against, touching, making contact.
3: Touching your green curry.
1: With not just one, two. Ugh. Also, the fridge.
2: I can't stop talking about it. It's disgusting.
1: It's
2: not the first time. I know we talked about this off air. I don't think this is the first time he's done this.
1: I'd be shocked if it was the first time.
2: Someone needs to look it up. Not you guys listening, but someone in our team. I feel like he's done this before. Maybe even last. Is this his usual annual bowel screen?
3: You meant
2: is that what he's doing?
1: I don't know.
2: Which saves lives and everyone should do.
1: But just don't keep it in my fridge.
2: But put it in a separate section. Not leaning against your meal prep.
1: Here is the thing. There's so many.
2: Sorry, Darth.
4: In March 2025, we had Johnny on the show to talk about why his poo was in the fridge.
2: See, yeah. I told you he'd done this before.
1: And something's changed since last time, and now he needs three jars over 3 days. So it had so 3 days worth of,
3: 3 days
1: worth of dumps in
3: so
1: the fridge.
3: So it's been sitting in your fridge.
1: Yeah, but three. I reckon.
2: Have you not seen it?
1: No, because I reckon it was in a different spot, and I reckon he's had to add the third jar, and he's decided this is the perfect time now that there's maximum amount of poo to lean it against the green curries. So we have so many compartments in the fridge, and a lot of them are empty. Mm. And he chose the main front and center section where there was fresh food.
2: Straight to the thing. Why does he have to hold on to it?
1: Well, I don't know, Carrie.
2: Well, maybe he needs three different poos over a period of time.
1: Yeah, and his doctor is a 300-meter walk from the house, so there's no way he can do that trip three times. Oh. No way.
2: It's just making
1: that
2: me
1: would be
2: feel
1: a waste of minutes.
2: I mean, I know we all have to do it. Weirdly, I had to do it on the weekend too, but I took mine straight in.
1: But just take it straight in, yeah.
2: Yeah, I took mine straight in. But mine, I think I was telling the producers off air, I did my entire thing that I had to do, which was a bit different. It's a biome thing to check what's going on in my guts. Anyway, I got to the end.
1: Is it a bit different? It's still pooing in a jar.
2: I had to poo in this, like, you stretch, almost like imagine in COVID times you put the things over your face. What are they called?
3: A mask.
2: But you're stretching that over the toilet and then you go into that mask bit. And then you have to get all these different things and scrape.
3: Are you finger painting?
2: And then I got
1: Are you
2: to the
1: doing
2: end
1: a spell or something?
2: I got to the end of it and I was like, I think I've done it all. And I was like, what's this container? I opened it and it was gloves. And I was like, I think I was meant to use them. I think that might be why it's making me gag, because I know exactly what process he's done, and now it's sitting.
1: I don't think he had a hammock and cauldron set up in his toilet like you did.
2: I didn't have a cauldron.
5: double toilet trouble.
1: Yeah. Do you want to know what was in your fridge, or do you want to know where did you find their poo sample? Because I reckon.
2: Didn't you also, it's all coming back to me now. Didn't you also have to walk down the street to deliver yours one day and you ran into somebody, a friend or something, and you were holding the poo sample?
1: That was piss.
2: Oh, that's.
1: I don't want to out myself as being too much of a frigid here, but I've never done the poo sample.
2: You've got to start soon. Isn't it over 40?
1: Well, maybe I'll just take one from the fridge and say it's mine.
2: There's three to choose from.
1: They'll be like, geez, you're not in good nick for your age. 13, 10, 60. I'll take calls on both. What did they put in your fridge that you had to find?
2: Yes.
1: And number two, where did you find their poo sample?
2: What do they put in the fridge is good. Remember last time we did calls on this a few years ago and a lady said she opened her fridge and there was
1: roadkill.
2: The dead cat.
1: Yes.
2: That she'd run over it and she'd put it next to the bolognese.
1: Yes, bolognese.
0: This is Carrie and Tommy. Carrie Bickmore and Tommy Little.
1: My fridge was full of crap, literally. I went to pick out a Tupperware container of Thai green curry, which I'd made myself a bit of, to find something nestled up against it, pushing, making physical contact with it. And it was not one, not two, but three stool samples that my housemate was yet to take to the doctor.
6: Disgusting!
2: Can I ask a question? Did you go eat the Thai green curry?
1: I did not.
2: Yeah, I just feel like you couldn't once you saw it there.
1: No.
2: It would be in your head the whole time you were eating it.
1: No, yeah, I agree. It's not even the... If I could get past the mental thing, I know rationally I should be able to eat that.
2: Because it was all packaged separately.
1: Yeah. But I'd just be like, why are you eating? Like, why? Why? Why you don't
2: you
1: need to do this?
2: You just think there's particles floating around from one Tupperware to the other.
1: And I'd just be like, I think I can taste it. I think I can taste it.
2: Stuff must happen in shared houses all the time because people have different standards for things.
1: Yes. Like, I prefer not to put poo in the fridge.
2: But I think you do have to keep it
5: but
2: cold.
5: But that's just a preference.
2: If you're
5: it's
2: doing
5: not a, rule.
2: A sample. So is there another fridge you could have put it in?
1: Yeah. I have two other bar fridges.
2: Oh, well, that's inconsiderate.
1: One,
2: you should have put it in the other bar fridge.
1: Which is literally empty.
2: Yeah. Johnny. Yeah.
1: And again, the doctor's is a 300-meter walk away.
2: Melissa, do you feel Tommy's pain here?
7: Oh, I certainly do. When my younger brother was doing artificial insemination course for cattle, and there'd be quite a regular occurrence of there'd be a semen straw sitting in the fridge, in mum's fridge, right next to the custard.
5: Why next to the custard?
1: I know.
7: I can't do custard anymore.
1: I can understand. Yeah, that would be like if my housemate's stool samples were next to like a chocolate brownie or fudge.
2: Yeah.
1: Oh, good on you, Mel.
2: I love custard. I think that might have ruined
1: actually, can
2: it for
1: I
2: me.
1: Ask Mel? Hey, Mel, did you used to make the custard?
7: No.
1: Okay. I've never had homemade custard.
2: Oh, haven't you?
1: I've only
2: so
1: had
2: easy.
1: Packet custard.
2: You should make it. It's so easy.
1: Okay. Well, now, it's I don't delicious. Know. I'm just going to think of it.
2: Yeah, I know. Give it a break.
1: Yeah. Okay. G'day, Irina.
8: Hi. Hi, guys.
1: Hi, Irina. What happened?
8: Okay. I will try as quick as I can. 10 years ago, we went to Darwin to visit my very, very good friend Daniel and Graham, who were working for Litchfield National Park.
1: Yes,
8: their house was amazing. They put me in my husband in a room, and in our room were a couple of containers, like a big plastic containers with the little holes, and we didn't pay any attention to it. But at night, really, like I heard some cracking. And I knocked my husband and I said, did you hear anything? And he said, no. And because it was so hot, I went to the kitchen, opened the freezer just to take a couple of ice cubes to put in my water.
1: Yes.
8: And I saw a little peck, see-through peck, like plastic bag. And it was 5 mice, frozen mice.
1: Oh, my
8: God. Inside of this peck.
1: Were they going to feed them to snakes or something?
8: I screamed, and Danielle came to me in her pajamas, and she said, oh my goodness, what's happened? And I said, what is it? I was in such a horror. And she said, oh, I forgot to tell you, in your room, we have eggs of pythons. They're supposed to hatch in a couple of days.
2: Python eggs?
8: Python eggs.
1: Is that what the cracking was?
2: You can't not tell somebody they've got python eggs in the room you're staying
8: in. They completely forgot because that's what they do for living. They look after the huge pythons in the air.
1: Irina, is that what the cracking, you know how you said you heard a noise?
8: The cracking, yes.
1: It was a python being born out of an egg.
8: Yes.
1: Oh, this is cool.
2: I don't think I've ever thought about a python being in an egg.
8: They came with a gram next morning and they opened that because the holes were very, very small, but they can breathe and they open and they show us. And next day, they took us on the back of their house, and in a huge terrarium, they show us how to feed the big boy with this frozen mouth.
2: The big boy. Oh, Irina, you're so...
8: When you start talking about that, I couldn't drive. I just waved.
2: Oh, my God.
8: I just relieved this experience, and I'm shaking.
2: Oh, my God.
1: Irina, you're the best. Thank you so much for getting
2: that's
1: involved.
2: Hectic.
1: That's so exciting.
2: It's
1: I don't like snakes, but the idea
2: of one hatching under your bed
1: is fun. Yeah, that's very fun.
2: Adam, how do you feel about
1: that
2: the idea
1: thing's
2: of
1: coming
2: it?
1: Alive in the night?
2: No.
1: Yeah. G'day, Adam.
6: Well, I didn't find a python in my fridge, but I woke up in the middle of the night. My cousin and I had been on a couple of day benders on the first I was over from NZ on holiday.
1: Yes.
6: And I went down to grab a glass of water, and I found my cousin in the fridge.
1: What do you mean?
6: What? He'd emptied everything out of the fridge. He went to get something to drink. He felt the cold and goes, oh, man, I'm too hot. I need to sleep in your fridge.
3: What?
6: So he fell asleep in the fridge.
2: So
6: the
2: he took all of the, like, the shelvings?
6: Everything out.
2: I love it. I've never thought about that. It's a good summer.
3: Didn't he suffocate?
6: No. Well, he couldn't close the door.
2: He's just thawed out.
3: He's just sitting
6: half
3: in the fridge.
6: 320 kgs.
1: Oh, my
6: dreadlocks
1: God.
6: Hanging to the ground.
1: Dreadlocks.
0: Missed their last show? 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
9: All over Melbourne. Crank the Fox up loud.

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0: The one where you have a choice to make.
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7: Ahoy to me, waning gibbous.
8: Hamish.
9: I think I know what I am. Would Jax be a waxing gibbous?
7: He's a waxing crescent.
9: Crescent, yeah. We're moons.
10: We're in the sky.
9: We're moons, baby.
7: We're moons.
9: We're phases of the moon.
7: Yes. Did you know that?
10: I did know waxing and waning.
7: And I'm
9: full. Did you know gibbous?
10: I assumed that gibbous was the second half of the waxing and waning.
9: Because I didn't quite know gibbous, I suppose, because it's a different word for the other one.
7: So crescent, obviously, you have a smaller portion of the moon is lit up. And then the gibbous is when the bigger side of the moon is
9: That's the gibbous. But it's on its way.
7: Yeah, but it's
9: gibbous
7: on its way.
9: Give us some more.
7: Yes.
9: Come on, baby, fill up.
7: And waxing is when the moon shape is growing in size.
9: Yep, waning, shrinking.
7: Yeah.
9: Bloody good moon chat. Yeah. Thank you to Mike.
7: Yeah, and take the rest of the week off, Mike.
9: Well, that's a big one.
7: You must be exhausted.
9: That's a big one. That's obviously come with a page with lots of descriptions.
7: Ahoy also to Courtney from Emerald, who used the very easy-to-use system at hamishnandy.com to upload this bit of audio.
11: Hi, Hamish and Andy and big boy Jack. Oh, it's Courtney here from Emerald. I was just vacuuming the floor and I very quickly filled up the vacuum canister with dust. Mm-hmm. My husband, Chris, then asked me if I wanted to empty the vacuum canister, to which I gave him my now stock standard response, which is, that's a Chris job, that's a Chris job. So thanks for that one, Andy.
9: And it would have annoyed you a bit too, Ando, that she kept the vacuum cleaner going there to record the audio. I did see a purse of the lips as Andy thought to himself.
7: I had a bit of
9: Atmos.
7: Atmos, that's nice. I just felt sorry for Chris because we've all been there. I've always have to empty the vacuum cleaner. That's strictly my job for some reason.
9: I'm just always of the feeling, and you'd be in this camp too, Jack, I reckon, that it's always just got one more trip in it.
10: Oh, my God. The last time I took one out, it was so full. It's like touching a water balloon.
9: Ours is so dense. Because I'm always thinking to myself, well, if you can suck air through, dust ain't that much bigger. So we got a little bit more space in there. It's almost a briquette. We probably should keep ours to build like a small igloo out of it or something. It would be very
7: definitely
9: dense material.
7: Losing the overall sucking functionality with too much in there. I mean, it can't.
9: Probably. But I find if you run it back and forth over the Cheerio enough, eventually it will hit a good patch of wind. and it will hoist that heavy piece of cereal up the neck. Hey, speaking of our partners, guys, I wanted to start today with what I hope is just a little safe space for the lads here. Right. And not, you know, I know it's a public forum, but the reason I wanted to designate this, the start of the show was, I think in my relationship, and I'm guessing it's the same for you guys, there are often times when I bring a joke to the relationship, usually it's just between Zoe and I, this one is, and I go, hey, how funny is this? And it doesn't get the response that I think it deserves. And I'll often try again, which has a low hit rate of increasing. It hasn't happened where Zoe turns around and goes, oh, okay, yeah, now I get it. That's really funny. It's usually just these are the ones where I'm like, hey, I feel like I should be getting more for this. Yeah. And I thought, if this is happening, where else can I get the kind of feedback that I'm yearning for this jug, if not with you two gentlemen?
10: All right, let's hear it.
9: All right, well, I've got something I want to start with.
7: I've got one as well, actually.
9: Yeah,

0: Great. Have you got one, Jack?
1: I got one that you wouldn't even call it a joke anymore, but I use it almost daily.
0: Okay. This, like, my question to you guys is, tell me if this is funny. And, you know, brackets, hint, it is. So okay. I don't know why Zoe isn't laughing at this. Yes. Little couple of weekends ago, I went on a road trip, like a little boys' weekend away. Now, there was four of us. Two of the members were my old housemates, Hato and John, who I lived with for 10 years, right?
2: Yes.
0: So I understand perhaps Zoe's resistance to be like, okay, that's kind of the scene I rescued you from.
2: Yes.
0: That was your wilder times, yes. Less domesticated times.
2: You definitely said, and she admitted, and you've admitted, that she then took pig management to a new level for about 10 years to see the man we have now.
0: Sharpened him up, trimmed him the back, stopped him wearing T-shirts with logos on them, stuff like that. Said, hey, we can lose the Spanish motorbike companies that don't exist. You don't need to wear those T-shirts anymore. Yes. Things like that. Yep. So, over time, sculpted him, gentrified him into the pleasant shopping mall that he is now. But he was once a wilder suburb. And this is where her resistance is. So I go, hey, like, Zoe, forgot to tell you, we did this really funny joke while we're away with John and Hato. It started where we, like, anytime John was on his phone, we'd go in, like, go to the bathroom and get, like, six or seven tissues, scrunch them up, go in and sprinkle them around him and then take a photo of him. I'm going to send you guys a bunch of them now.
3: That's a great joke.
0: That was a very funny joke. And I'd be like, we did it once. And then it just became a thing where every time I'd see John by himself, preferably on his phone, I'd always have a pocket full of tissues and just run up and chuck them at his feet. And so it just looked like he was enjoying himself everywhere. Yes, everywhere we went on our trip, no matter where we were, like the pub, it just became this great joke. Anyway, Zoe's face is like totally blank. As I'm saying this, like, so
3: you know,
0: it's great because the photos, like, look at this. You know, I'd go to him, hey mate, did you see what's on the WhatsApp? He'd look at the WhatsApp.
3: I'm seeing them.
0: Yeah, seeing very good, right? Like, we're in the camper van. He'd look at the WhatsApp. I'd chuck the tissues over him and take a photo of him, so it just looks like he's having these huge sessions. Nothing, Jack. You're looking at them.
3: Even at the bar.
0: Even at the pub. That's
1: a 10 out of 10 from me.
0: Yeah, I mean, that's what I thought. I'm like, am I going crazy here? This is a great joke.
3: Well, now this is a safe space. I'm going to bring up mine that I keep doing to Beck, and I've actually been banned from doing it, which I think's unfair because I think it's a funny joke. But whenever I'm in public, and it's very rare, but we catch paparazzi there.
0: Oh yeah, yep, yep.
3: I get down on one knee and pretend to propose.
0: Okay.
3: Most recently at the baggage claim in Melbourne Airport.
0: Okay. No, I can't see why Beck would.
3: But it's nice to be here with you guys appreciating the joke. Yeah. That would be a hell of a scoop after 10 years of dating.
0: Great scoop.
3: Especially I've decided to do it. Right on the baggage claim.
1: And the joke there is not really on Beck, it's on the paparazzi. Because for a second they think.
0: Yes, you're right, Jack. It's on the insatiable media, it's on the clickbait industry. Yes.
3: Exactly. That's what I try to explain.
0: Don't you see, honey? I'm making a political statement about the state of
3: attention-starved
0: clickbait economy that people are being sucked into.
3: Yes.
0: I'm a performance artist.
3: Jack, do you have one?
1: Now the thing I thought of when you started this, it's not even really a joke by the standards of what you guys are bringing to the table.
0: I mean, Andy's is big high stakes, I'll tell you that.
1: I don't even want to say what mine is. But the thing I do almost daily that never gets a laugh from Bianca, but I still do it, is when she asks me to do some sort of chore around the house, like, can you take the bin out or can you do the dishes?
3: Just do it, by the way, just do it for once without being asked.
0: That would be hilarious.
1: If she asks me to do a household chore, I'll say, but I'm just a little boy. And now I wish I hadn't told you. Now I wish I actually
0: I
1: hadn't
0: wish.
1: Told you.
0: Has it ever worked?
1: It's never worked.
3: You've had the best one.
0: Okay, you know what you need to do, Jack? You need to wait for the next time she tells you, like, do this. and you, as she's leaving the house, right, so this could take a while, but you need to get, you know, the tiny hands? Like, I bought a pair the other week. They've got them at the post office. You know, with, like, the, you can put them on one finger and it's a tiny pair of hands. Like
3: Some people put people on the top of pens sometimes.
0: Doll hands. They're like little doll hands. People kind of, there's a thing on Instagram I've seen where you can massage cats' faces with them so it looks like the cat's getting it, like, a, or it's a giant cat getting a massage. Just wait till she leaves and then film some videos of your, like, little tiny hands trying to take the out the things and be like, see, I can't do it. I am a tiny boy.
2: Hey, there's a lot of reasons to listen to this show, but I'd say the main one is to get the upper hand on everybody socially or in the workplace, professionally. And
0: it used to be that you could buy two very good books for that reason, the Power Moves books. Do we still have any Power Moves Volume 2 Taking Advantage of a Madman books left, or did they sell out over Christmas?
2: No, we've got plenty.
0: Got more. Yes. Don't tell me the Madman ordered another shipping container full. No, so it's still available. So still, if you prefer the book form, obviously, certainly Volume 2 remains available.
2: HamishEnny.com.
0: Due to Hogs ordering slightly more books than there are people in Australia. but now that we've sorted that out, this is the only place, the podcast remains the only place you can get the fresh stuff. The books are more like, you know, when you dry garlics and chilies and you can sell them.
2: Still
0: delicious. They absolutely have a place in the home, but this is the fresh stuff. This is the market where you get the good Power Moves. Yeah, no, sorry, I'm not trying to talk anyone out of a sale of the book. I know we need sales. This is the panicked, still delicious, better, some would say. More aged.
3: It did sound a little desperate, didn't it?
0: Yeah, still delicious. Ando, this comes in from Joe. Joe is a lifeguard.
2: Okay.
0: Which would become apparent in a second. Because if you're a lifeguard at a pool, brackets, different to a lifesaver. Like, seems very keen to tell everyone.
2: Why is that a difference?
0: I think it's a lower qualification.
2: A lifesaver?
0: Let me put it to you this way. I think a lifeguard, and I'm just making this up, but the difference between the word guard and save is, like, I would take it that a lifeguard is like, oh, don't go in there. Once you do, I tried. I tried to guard it. I tried to guard the pool. The saver can get in and do some saving stuff afterwards.
2: But isn't he being particular about lifeguard?
0: Yeah, so he's saying he's like not
2: lower.
0: He's like, I'm not a lifeguard.
2: Being humble.
0: Yeah. He's being humble, yeah. He's
2: unusual.
0: Saying. And that's
2: for this show and
1: very
2: for me.
1: Unusual. Didn't even understand the concept.
0: I unfortunately wrote back to him and said, I can't read the rest of your email, mate. You don't really suit the tone of the show. He's saying, so he works at a pool and he goes, are we going to pool that's got signs indicating the speeds of the lane, e.g. fast lane, medium lane, slow lane, when people are doing laps. Said, when a swimmer's getting ready to go into the fast lane, putting on their goggles, etc., I walk over and switch the fast lane to a slow sign. Then I give them a bit of a thumbs up and you're right to go now, mate. Like it.
2: This comes in from Declan Bremner. Power move. Anytime a friend, co-worker or stranger tells you a story about themselves, reply with, that tells me a lot about the type of person you are.
0: Yeah, good. I love a wild card. I love a wild card one. This could be another wild card one. This is from Tyler. When you're out with friends, wait for someone to excuse themselves to go to the bathroom. Mm. Stop them and say, wait, are you mad at me? They'll usually respond confused and say, no, why? At this point, say loudly so everyone can hear, I've just noticed you tend to poo a lot more when you're angry. Now, if you could
1: the
0: pull
1: second
0: that
1: bit
0: off,
1: didn't need.
0: Yeah,
1: didn't
0: yeah if need. You could pull it off seamlessly, I'd take my hat off.
2: It's not happening. Gus Bev from the US.
0: No, I take it back. That is not a wild card. Can't do that. Can't do that all the time.
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5: Bruno Mars.
7: Benson.
9: Benson Boone.
7: Hillary.
10: It's Hillary Duff.
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1: Is that a crack in my grout?
0: Cracks mean leaks. Hidden damage.
1: Watery damage. The home we love falling apart around us.
0: We should move out.
2: Got grout out? 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
3: We'll take the old grout out and put the new grout in.
2: This is the Hamish and Andy podcast for the early birds.

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1: 109 The Fox, Melbourne.
2: Hey, and we play a game, which is a fierce game that we, you know, we take it very, very seriously. We're not here to give away hats.
3: Yep. We're here to hoard hats. That's our job. We're like hat dragons, and you're the knights who must steal our hats.
2: Yes, it's a game called Tell Us Something We Haven't Thought Of For A While. You've got to basically ring up and suggest someone that Hamish or I haven't thought about this year, so the game gets easier. Sorry, game gets harder as the year goes on.
3: We're vulnerable right now because we haven't had much time to think of anything this year. The year's barely started.
2: And I don't know how it came about, but people send in hats and that's what you have the chance to win. I'll quickly go through the hats. First of all, tactile systems. It's just it's a flexi flit cap, grey, pretty ugly.
4: Pretty dull colour. Why do you settle on that grey?
2: Yeah, dull colour. And I would say, with all due respect to Tactile Systems, who I'm sure do a great job, pretty dull logo as well.
3: I reckon they've gone, hey, we've got three options for the hats, the promotional hats. Obviously, option one is cheaper and they get more expensive. And they've gone, just go for option one. We just need to get some hats.
2: Yeah.
3: We don't need to put much effort into it.
2: So I wouldn't recommend that one, but hey, each their own. This one's a cracker. Mitch's Lawn Care.
3: Oh, he's back.
2: It's back.
3: Oh, we haven't seen Mitch for ages.
2: Yes.
3: He's done it again. That's one of our favorite hats of all time. Mitch was one of the hats for. Mitch's Lawn Care was a hat from like 4 years ago.
2: Yeah.
3: He's back. I've still got mine at home.
2: I'm not sure if it's new and improved, but it's a Legionnaire's
3: hat. That's the same hat.
2: It's the same hat.
3: Mitch either ordered a ton of stock or he keeps re-upping because they're so popular. I hope it's the second.
2: Orange with a bright green Mitch's Lawn Care logo on the front, which is...
3: I'm biased because I took one of those hats home. But it is, I mean...
2: Embroidered.
3: A special note to Mitch's Lawn Care. You may or may not remember, Andrew, one of the first businesses to verify that the loyalty card was accepted at their...
2: good memory. Finally, probably the best cause, Gotcha for Life. Has sent one in.
3: That's
2: good. Suicide prevention. It's actually a pretty good cap.
4: Yep,
3: it is actually a good cap. They've opted to track on for option two or maybe even three when presented with the options.
2: And they're not showing off with it. They're not trying to put too much on it.
3: You're just quietly supporting a great cause.
2: They're the three. We've got people standing by. Let's jump into it.
5: It's been a while since I've thought
2: about Kieran Perkins.
3: I have.
5: Yeah. It's been a while since I've seen them.
2: Really? You thought about Kieran Perkins?
3: It was in the news not too long ago. He's the sports minister now, isn't he? Or he's something in the Department of Sports.
2: Head
3: of sports somewhere.
2: Head of like Australian Sports Corporation
3: Something high up. But he was on the news going, because they're talking about the steroids games or the drugs that we were allowed to dope.
2: Really?
3: He was against it. Sorry, just to make that clear. He was coming out going, hey, have we all gone mad? Like, this is silly. He was a bit more forceful than that. But
2: I bumped into him and realised I hadn't thought of him for a while until I was right in front of him. And like I said, have you been back in the pool?
3: Yeah.
2: And for people who don't know Kieran Perkins, he was one of our gold, always won gold. He said, haven't swum again since giving it up.
3: Wow.
2: I said, what about just recreation? He's like, no, don't go in there.
4: What about just a dip in the ocean?
3: No, won't do it.
2: He takes
3: one of those hydrofoil surfboards with him everywhere he goes. Will not touch water.
4: Doesn't even have a bath.
2: So for those hoping to get a glimpse of Perkins back at it, I wouldn't go lurking around your local pools because you won't see him.
3: Kids, come out. No, we're doing something else this weekend. I thought we were lurking. Nah, I just heard on the podcast.
2: Lurking for a Perkin.
3: We're doing a Perkin lurking. it doesn't sound like he's going to be there. I thought he might be. what else should we do? Should we see if Andrew Gaze is playing basketball? Yeah, we could go and gaze at a gaze.
4: Kieran Perkins is CEO of the Australian Sports Commission and the Australian Institute
3: of Sport. Why didn't you say that earlier, Jack?
4: just came to me.
3: A fact I haven't thought of in a while, but it did pop back into my head.
2: Adrian, ahoy to you. Tell us something we haven't thought of for a while.
6: Ahoy, Hamish, Andy and Jack. The person who I'm thinking that you hopefully haven't thought of in a while is Dog the Bounty Hunter.
2: Oh, sorry.
3: What did you think of? Come on. When did you think of Dog the Bounty Hunter?
2: I had to wear the glasses, like Bounty Hunter style glasses, on an episode of The 100 this season.
3: And they were saying you look like Dog.
2: And I said, can we get some kind of, I didn't want to say speed dealer glasses at the time. Sure, so I was trying I said, can we get Bounty Hunter glasses? And that doesn't really make sense either.
3: No, it kind of sounds like something from Star Wars.
2: Yes. So then I said, oh, you know, Dog the Bounty Hunter. And I sent a photo of the style of glasses that were required to be picked up.
3: It would have been all clear for me.
2: She was a part of the.
3: I think I booked a cameo from Dog. Did I send that to you, Andy, or was it someone else?
4: Me. What, you know, how many cameos are you booking that you don't know where they're going to?
3: I go through patches, and there was one where I got Dog, who was bloody expensive.
2: How much?
3: Oh, like over $100.
2: Really? And what did he say? Can you remember?
3: I got to say his delivery, because, you know, I think they have to talk for 30 seconds.
2: Really?
3: And he was doing a fair bit of looking off camera. So he'd written a cue card for himself, and there was just a lot of pause. Where you wanted to be personalised, there was like a fair bit of pausing. And it deletes the personalised feel. Yes, it's like, hey, how you going, Mitch? Heard about all the lawn care you're doing?
2: Although, good suggestion for Mitch.
3: Yes.
2: To get a personalised message. Adrian, well done. Bad luck.
3: You had it, Adrian.
2: Yeah. I mean, yeah, it was, although we have thought of him. Nick, ahoy to you.
7: Ahoy, boys. Gusto to you.
2: And gusto to you. Tell us someone we haven't thought of for a while.
7: Stuart Diver.
2: Oh, yeah, it's a good one.
3: That's a good one.
2: That's a really good one.
3: Yeah, there we go. Hey? Three green lights straight away. No, I haven't thought of Stuart Diver for a while.
2: Yes. And, I mean, for people who remember, we should recall there's a lot of younger listeners. He was part of one of the great catastrophes in Australia.
3: Trapped
2: in a threadbow avalanche.
3: I can't remember how many days, but he made it out.
2: Yep.
3: Heroic story. Then became rhyming slang for $5 note.
2: So. Exactly. Which puts you at high risk of being remembered more, a Stewie Diver, but I can't say I've said that this year.
3: I wouldn't have said it this year.
2: Nick, congratulations. What are you going to go for? Mitch's lawn care, the Legionnaire's hat, gotcha for life, or we wouldn't recommend this, but the very bland Tactile Systems Australia.
7: Oh, I've got to go for Mitch's lawn care, surely.
2: Yeah, well done.
3: Makes sense. If you'd have said Tactile Systems, I would have smelt a huge rat. Not only have Tactile Systems sent us the hat, they've then flooded the phones with their employees to talk about how good the hat is.
2: James, ahoy to you.
8: Ahoy, boys, and President Weasel.
4: Ahoy.
2: James, tell us someone we haven't thought of for a while.
8: Hoping you haven't recently heard of M. Night Shyamalan.
2: Oh, sorry.
3: Yeah. I don't think I've Shyamalan'd this year.
2: Haim and I would Shyamalan a bit because, we had him on for the radio back
3: in
2: the day.
3: Yes. We did.
2: But
3: no offense to him, but I would have stopped thinking about that interview.
2: Well, it's the name that was always hard to remember.
3: Yep.
2: And I think one of us added an extra syllable.
3: That was a different time, I suppose, where you just needed to try and remember the name. But
2: yeah.
3: But do you still think of that?
2: Yes. Now I think about that. The fact that one of us during the interview said Shyamalan or something. Yeah. It was longer than it should have been. And now,
3: I mean, odds are it's me, and not for any kind of insensitive reasons. I've just, you know, I've only just recently learned Andy's name. It's just not one of my fortes is remembering the name accurately. Yes.
2: So
3: a trait I seem to have unfortunately passed on to my daughter, who just cannot
2: remember names.
3: It makes me think it's genetic.
2: She's very young. She's just learning basic maths at the moment. She's
3: She's six, and I go, like, they do French at her school. I mean, only once a week, but she's been doing it for a year and a half, hasn't remembered a word.
2: All right. Yeah.
3: I think under duress, she said, I think non-jure is how you say it. I was like, come on, Ruth.
2: I also think M. Night has got a new TV series coming out.
3: Oh, here we go. Not confident enough to say his name.
2: I actually aren't. I don't, how is it? What is it?
3: No, we're running out of time. Okay, so. You don't want the internet. You don't want the internet to get full up from the podcast episode. Only a limited number of bandwidth.
2: Sorry, James. Stephen, ahoy to you.
9: Ahoy, boys.
2: Tell us something we haven't thought of for a while.
9: Have you recently thought of Exhibit, host of Pimp My Ride?
3: No. Oh, no. Thought of T-Pain this morning. Jack and I talked about T-Pain.
4: we did.
3: Also a rapper. Yeah. But no exhibit.
2: No. I don't think I would have. He'd be in there, but I don't think I'd pick him in a lineup. I don't know.
3: I would have possibly thought of the show, but maybe not thought of exhibit.
2: Yeah.
3: He's here. So that's another safe. One. Safe for me. Well
2: done, Stephen. Two options for you. Trucker hat, trusty, royal blue, got you for life, or the very dull lead grey tactile systems hat, flexi fit.
8: Which one would you guys go for?
2: Well, I don't want to lead the witness, but the tactile was pretty ugly.
8: I'll go for the first then.
2: I have led the witness.
3: Not the most impartial court I've ever seen. Great selection.
2: Very good. You've got it, mate. Well done.
8: Thank you.
2: Haim, I've got to keep it or delete it.
3: We rarely delete. Have we deleted one?
2: Yeah, we've deleted before.
3: Yeah, we have deleted.
2: Yeah, we deleted my golf story. You weren't interested in, but comes in from a guy called Nick. Reminded me of something I have at work. We've got a WhatsApp group called Only Farts, where you're only allowed to post voice memos of your farts on the chat. There's no other chat allowed.
5: Keep it or delete it.
3: That's number one.

0: Big day at
1: work. We can't play this.
0: Okay. Jack's tapped out early. Jack, we found Jack's limit. I still think we can. Oh, I didn't lock. Okay. I thought there was some level of like kind of packaging around it, like creative was.
2: No, it wasn't.
0: What a dilemma. What a dilemma.
1: It's a vote, isn't it? The dilemma is there was real curiosity for me there before we started.
0: And there will be for people if we delete it.
1: And people will feel
0: that. They'll be outraged because people will be imagining that they missed out on a great treat. So the question to you is like, do you just let the public have all the information and then we bear the brunt of any backlash? Or you get people going, great, I'm really glad you played that. I was interested to see what level and quality of farts would be on a WhatsApp like that. Maybe we'll start one at our own work.
2: Jack, keep or delete it.
1: It's a delete for me.
0: Oh, mate, this is tough. This is what it's like to be a newspaper editor, I think. you know, it's 11:59 at night. Mm. You're on whatever floor in Manhattan. The New York Times is set to print.
2: Are we going with the story or not?
0: Are we running this headline or not?
1: Yeah. The truth is hard to hear, but maybe people need to hear the truth.
0: Mm. You can't print this. Mm. Yeah, but haven't we made a name for ourselves? Aren't we still relevant after all these because we dare to do what common sense tells us otherwise not to do? Mm. It's a keep it from me.
2: It's keep it from me.
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2: And Jack, lots of stuff coming in from the chocolate world. And sorry, Jackie, the reason I said, oh, sorry, and Jack, because I was surprised to see you here because I assume sometimes, you know, since this is like a day you've set aside for the hobby, you would be off gathering leads and continuing to get intel on doorstopping the CEO of Mars.
3: No, quick update. Where are you on that?
4: Yeah, we're getting very close.
3: Who's we?
2: How close?
4: Oh, just me and the public who are helping give me leads. We're down to the top three guys or girls at Mars.
3: What do you mean you're down?
4: Like narrowing it down to
2: it. It doesn't need to be. Doesn't need to be narrowed down. You already picked number one, the CEO, whoever he or she may be.
4: Yeah, and that wouldn't be a secret, would it? What I was trying to say is like we've got three names of who the CEO might be.
2: But it's not a secret. Sorry, the challenge wasn't find out the CEO. The challenge was talk to them.
4: Yeah. No. I think we probably don't need that.
2: Oh, great. Wouldn't it be hilarious to see Jack in a real work environment?
4: I think of that sometimes.
3: Yeah, it'd be incredible.
2: What would you fear the most, Jack?
4: Going into any meeting where you had to have done your homework and done preparation and present your findings and working out.
3: Just anything.
2: This is a weird tangent, but at any stage were you ever going to be a sports teacher?
4: No. Why?
2: I don't know. Sometimes I get sports teacher vibes. I think because at my kids' school there are two sports teachers who are not dissimilar to you.
3: Yeah.
2: And sometimes I look at them and I go, could have been Jack. Just carrying a giant sack of balls from the shed to the bus a little bit like... You know, aware that it's like 9 o'clock.
3: The training.
2: 9 o'clock, and you're like, oh my God, gotta go do the whole session. And they just sometimes give me Jack vibes, but no, never sports teaching. No.
4: Well, you know, I'm not much of a sportsman after the cricket game that we played together that still haunts me, even though it's over 12 years ago that we played.
5: Still haunts me.
2: But you showed great, intent. Like
4: I wanted to be good, but when you're facing a ball, you can't just. Summon a whole lot of cricket abilities that you don't have.
2: No. But again, I admired the courage of going, yes, I'll join your indoor cricket team, having not played that sport before.
4: You know what I actually thought? I was like, maybe I will be good at it, but with no evidence.
2: It's the thought I have when I try every sport. this could be the one.
5: I watched a movie on the plane about golf. It's a pretty boring movie, but it's about a guy called Morris. True story, 1976. The British Open was opened to everyone.
2: Yep.
5: And he just ticked the form that he was a professional and liked the idea of playing around and never played a round before.
2: How'd he go?
5: He got the highest score ever.
2: That's bad in golf.
5: It's bad in golf.
4: See, I thought the true story was going to be, and he won the Open.
5: No,
4: and
5: he just hoped he was good.
2: So the point of the doco was...
5: You can't
2: with gradual accumulation of practice, you will get increasingly better at a sport.
5: He did wear a fake moustache and pretended to be a Frenchman the next year and got in again.
2: that should have been the point of the doco. Sorry, all right. So we've got slightly off topic here. But Jack, on the topic of fake moustaches, think about it for your doorstopping of the Mars CEO. We've got so much chocolate news coming in. I think, Ando, you said we're not just going to be the repository here for Miss Coatings. Now, I know we spent a lot of time on the All Kit, No Cat.
5: Yep.
2: Like, we sort of rectified that. We've unfortunately opened a box of worms slash Cadbury favourites slash not having a go at Cadbury could be
5: anyone,
2: one of the other brands' mixed chocolate bags. Not being able to coat the chocolate just seems like, not being able to coat the item with the chocolate seems like it's a very common mishap at least once
5: missing internal delight.
2: We have got from Jeff the Cadbury No Mellow Koala.
5: Yeah.
2: Okay, just a solid koala. Mm-hmm. From Melanie, two Tim Tams in the pack were nude, no chocolate coating. But the rest of the pack was covered in chocolate.
5: Oh,
2: Curly Whirly. One from Brendan. It's just the caramel, all curl, no whirl.
5: Wow.
2: So there is a bunch coming through now. I'm as surprised as you guys. Like, you shouldn't let the chocolate vat ever run empty.
5: Yeah, yeah, which I think happens often because you think the chocolate squirting over them seems to be the constant. Keep that up. That vat's full.
2: And it does seem like it's a problem specific to chocolate companies. Do you know what I mean? Like, yeah. There are no one's ever like, I
5: ordered the car without the metal on the outside.
2: I got a Mitsubishi Outlander. It was just a chassis and the engine, and they forgot to put panels on.
5: Yeah.
2: You know?
5: No, that's true.
2: So it just seems to be like there's just no other product out there that seems to get away with this level of, oh, well, it's hit and miss.
5: You know what we haven't had? We haven't had the wrong drink in the wrong canister. And I'd assume that would happen.
2: Would you? Oh, it's like, so easy to fake, though, isn't it? Would you love to see a Solo in a Coke bottle kind of thing?
5: Wouldn't that be crazy? Mm.
4: But different machines, different ends of the building.
5: Sure, chocolate, chalky milks or strawberry milk. They have a
2: Big M factory it could happen at.
5: All milk and then just squirting the flavouring in? Or?
4: Well, I think, like we guessed last time, it only takes a worker at one of those factories to go, wouldn't it be funny to move one of the strawberry ones over to the chocolate milk?
5: Hmm.
2: I mean, it is a good
5: and
2: joke.
5: It would be funny.
2: But you just have to believe that it's out there because you're never going to get the evidence. We got a pretty irate podcaster, Ando, that's having a go at you, and they've done quite a bit of heavy maths here, but I won't.
5: Me?
2: Yeah, I won't bore you with the maths. I've run it. Mm-hmm. It does check out. Mm. They call themselves Choco Cop, so they're not giving their real name. Although it is clearly visible in their Gmail address. But we'll go with Choco Cop here.
5: Choco Cop.
2: They said they've had enough with your aspersions towards Kit Kat Chunky. They cite the many times that you have said that the Chunkies are terrible because you don't like the wafer ratio compared to the normal Kit Kat bars.
5: Yes.
2: You've gone on record many times in the show. I think I've actually backed you up a few times, but I'm happy to throw you under the bus. Saying, yeah, it's too much wafer and it's not enough chocolate.
5: Yeah, it's also...
2: Because it's too big a finger and, like, the ratio's out of whack, which you could absolutely, you know, I could get behind that sort of logic. Well, they've done the maths and they've gone through and had a look, and this is obviously something that Kit Kat have thought about too, because the difference between a normal Kit Kat and one and the Chunky is 4% chocolate.
5: So there is a difference.
2: Well, there's a tiny difference, but it's 4%.
5: It's enough to throw it off.
4: 4% less?
2: 4% lower.
4: Yeah. Well, then he's right. That only confirms what Andy thought.
2: He's saying that's below the detectable human threshold.
4: He can detect that.
2: Well, he's challenging you, Andy, to figure out the difference between a normal Kit Kat and one with 4% of the chocolate scraped off. So he's saying if you think you can detect 4%, we get 8 bars, right? Like we get 8 fingers of regular Kit Kat. And on one of them, we scrape off 4% of the chocolate and you have to eat all 8 and go, number 3 had 4% less chocolate. He's saying if your mouth is this delicate, if you're this finely tuned a machine, you should be able to do it.
5: Yeah, I'm happy to have a crack at that. But my issue is also, I think in its smaller dose, it just snaps and crisps and it's better than... The bigger block of wafer. It might not be about the ratio. It's about how big a chunk the wafer is.
2: Mm. Yeah, he might say you're changing your tune on that. He certainly is under the impression that you've had an ingredients based gripe.
5: Well,
2: do you think you could detect 4%?
5: Yeah,
4: I think you could.
5: You could?
4: Yeah.
5: Okay.
2: Hey, so do I. So let's see how you go. I mean, I don't have it prepared, but let's certainly do it in coming weeks.
5: Okay.
2: I mean, we haven't done a special skill for ages. It feels selfish to do one of you, but I'm happy to back that.
5: Mm-hmm. Okay, done.
2: And if you get it, then, oh my God, imagine if you got it the same episode Jack has. What was her name again, the CEO?
4: No, I don't know yet.
2: We know.
5: Just popping back in here. I'm not going to do the test.
2: Right.
5: Because I just had a Googled the Chunky and again was, you know, disgusted by it.
2: Oh, you just stand by it. So you're just not going to enter into this.
5: Yeah, because the thing is it's a huge block of wafer and then a much thicker block of chocolate around. If I had a Malteser the size of an apple, that had the same ratio.
2: Tezza, but go on.
5: Maltesa.
4: It's not as enjoyable to eat.
5: It wouldn't be as enjoyable to eat, and that's the problem with it.
2: Yeah, that is true. You can't just keep increasing and increasing and increasing candies expecting us to fall for it. Although Toblerone has tried that.
5: And we've fallen for it.
2: And you certainly obviously lose some customers.
5: Yeah.
2: But they're much, I think for the 5,000-year anniversary of the pyramids, they're doing a pyramid-sized, like a full-scale pyramid-sized Toblerone. Mm. And that's certainly one I wouldn't expect you to have a crack at there, Jack. So I do take your point.
5: Yep.
2: And so, yeah, it's a...
5: It's just a no. I mean, happy to go in our own time. I just don't think it's going to be interesting.
4: No.
2: Yep, fair enough.
0: Look, cutting in here to take a quick break. But we'll pick up exactly where we left off next. The Hamish and Andy podcast. And for more of the boys, search Hamish and Andy on Listener.
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15: Ahoy to me, Dixieland, Hamish.
16: Hello, welcome to... Yes, good to have you in my land.
15: What are you doing at your land?
16: Well, you just come on in and have a look.
15: Thank you, creepy bearded man. Ahoy to me, Bebop, Jack.
17: Well, come on in and have a look at Bebop as well.
16: We're not. Doesn't have to be a strip club, but I mean, is it? It's the types of music, the types of like type jazz. Of
15: you've got it.
16: Yeah.
15: Is it Dixieland?
16: Jazz, really?
15: Dixieland, Bebop, and I'll be swing.
16: Cool, man.
15: Yes.
16: What's Bebop jazz? How's that? I mean, dare I ask? Dare we get the show off to a slow start? But what's the differential between Bebop and say the other types of jazz?
15: Dixieland, I mean, it would have been good if I actually had examples now rather than having to
16: There'll
15: try
16: be no further questions at the press conference. We just need to reiterate again, they are three types of jazz.
15: It is traditional, old style-y, you know, like the original, like it's...
16: Just
15: it's,
16: admit you don't have the notes.
15: Bebop was the mid-1940s. That's okay, when they started going really fast. They're really fast shuffling. Yeah, that was Bebop. Like Dixieland feels a bit more ragtimey, you know, like that. Mm. That feels the older. Then swing, you know, swing.
16: Question answers
15: they'll
16: itself.
15: They'll be thrilled with that.
16: Who'll be thrilled? The International Jazz Association.
15: Are you sponsoring these?
17: No, the listeners.
15: Oh, the listeners.
16: The listeners. The listeners. Sorry, the listeners. Yeah.
15: Ahoy also to Nick from Sydney.
18: Ahoy, boys, and number six. Just got some huge news to share with you all after getting off the phone with my dad, and I couldn't believe it when he told me that he's buying a Volkswagen Tiguan. I said, no way. How'd you get your hands on one? And he told me that there are, in fact, 8 Volkswagen Tiguans going for sale in the Sydney region today.

0: 8 Volkswagen Tiguans. Doesn't get much better. All right, the most sought-after car in all of Australia. Get your hands on them quick.
1: Well, we know how long it takes to upload that message. So by the time it came through, they would absolutely be gone. We got someone sent through on the email the other day a picture of a Tiguan in traffic with one bumper sticker and one bumper sticker only on it that just said "Stay humble." And the person that sent through wrote, good to see that they know what they're sitting on. They're on a highly collectible car, but you must acknowledge how blessed you are to have one. Stay humble. It's been a while since I've dipped into the world of a magazine. What was the last magazine that you read?
2: Jeepers. A golf one. It's still a few
1: years back. Always at the hairdresser I go to, it's Men's Health. And it's just always the same. Men's Health is just the same magazine every single week, which is a different person. It's like abs, sex, black and white front cover, just same mag.
2: Yeah.
1: But that's not the mag I dipped into. It was like one of those kids magazines that's aimed at like 7 to 10-year-olds that you see at the supermarkets. Now, I can't remember the name of it, but like K-Zone or something
3: K-Zone
1: like that.
3: K-Zone when I was growing up was the one.
2: Really?
1: There used to be one called Mania. And they give you like video game reviews and like cool stuff that's happening. And it's like, you know, full of game stuff and like whatnot.
4: That's got to be even less relevant to kids now. Like, well, I mean, we knew what paper was.
1: Like, Zoe bought it for one each from the kids. She was coming through the airport and I think she's seen them. And they often come with like a plastic thing on the front with some like toys or whatnot.
2: Yep.
1: Zoe actually used to work at Mania. She used to work at one of the mags called Mania and do like when she was in like her early 20s and do like video game reviews. So I think there was a part of her going, hey guys, I've bought you this. It's a bit of nostalgia. This is like where I started these magazines. Mm-hmm. I don't want to cast K-Zone in the wrong light here in case it wasn't K-Zone, but it was just a magazine of that ilk. Yeah. Anyway, I'm flipping through. Good read. Like they're doing, you can tell. And again, I'm not trying to have a go here. I feel like you can tell there's like one, maybe two people having to put the whole thing together.
2: Yeah.
1: Because there are a few typos and stuff, but like it just doesn't.
4: Yeah.
1: And you just know there's no huge circulation. I don't think that kind of magazine's supporting like hundreds of staff. Hmm. So they're doing their best. And again, like a magazine, you've got to come up with something every month and there is a limited amount of stuff that kids love.
4: And they probably can't use what other magazines doing is lying.
1: They actually have to come up with like creative things for the kids to read.
4: Which they just can't just pick a celebrity and say this person's done this when they haven't.
1: That's true.
4: So it's one of the main
1: levers taken away from them of the magazine industry.
4: Yeah.
1: You really got one arm behind your back. So therefore, I guess that helps explain like, you know, you have to come up with stuff every month. I sympathize with that pressure. I flick open one page and it's like the prank section. Right. And I was like, here we go. What's happening in the prank world? You know, you and I in our earlier days, Ando, we were known to do a prank or two. Mm-hmm. I believe our entrance music for the TV show Rove, if people remember Rove, for 1 or 2 years was the song Original Pranksters.
2: Yes.
1: Was that not our like music? So. Yes. I was like, all right, let's see what's happening. It's been a while since
4: Zoe's doing the nostalgia thing with writing articles.
1: Pranks is a word I haven't heard in a long time. I was like, all right, kids, gather around. Let me have a look at some of these. Let your old man tell you if these are good pranks or not, right? Yeah. Straight into reading them, I begin to go, okay. I again go, it's tough to fill this mag. Because straight away I'm like, no one's done this.
2: No.
1: No one's done this prank. The first one I read is called Mayo Mouth. And the setup is this. Grab a tube of toothpaste from the bedroom, screw off the top and empty all of it out.
3: No way.
1: Now take a jar of mayonnaise from the fridge and carefully spoon the mayo into the empty toothpaste tube.
3: Impossible.
1: Which is so impossible there's even a saying about it. You can't get the toothpaste back in the tube. So these poor kids at home just going, why have I got a hand covered in mayo? And an empty toothpaste tube. But they're like, you know, screw it back on the next morning, like fill it right up the next morning when you know, your brother goes to brush his teeth. Mouthful of mayo. Even assuming you could get it in the tube, you'd notice. Like, you're obviously going to notice and be like, what is that? How are we going to get this toothpaste and mayonnaise and not interchangeable? But straight on, I'm like, okay, this is where we're at, is it? These aren't like a collection of classic pranks. Someone's like job has been think of pranks.
4: Or it's the type of prank you've seen on a Dennis the Menace type TV show or film.
1: That was set up by an art department.
4: Yeah.
1: Which brings me to the next prank. Okay. Now, this prank doesn't have a name.
2: Oh.
1: I'm going to call it the hat prank.
2: Mm-hmm.
1: the photo, the heading above this prank is called Water Trap, and it has a photo of three hands holding three glasses of water. But the prank is not about that. I suspect that was the wrong photo and headline inserted. Again, it is just, I think, one or two people putting this magazine together. So I was, because Sonny goes, Dad, I don't get this one. Why is that a water trap? And I went, yeah, I think that's either from last week's edition and they haven't changed the photo, or they just haven't matched the photo.
4: Good prank.
1: So this is a hat prank. This is a prank. That's the prank. Yeah. Put the wrong heading on a prank article. It will confuse your readers. Now, guys, this is good. Okay. Again, you tell me if you think this one's ever been done. But, man, I love it. The setup. So all of them have the setup and the punishment, right? The setup. Get crafty and make a bunch of hats.
4: Wow.
1: Wow, okay. Hot out of the gates. It's a big ask.
4: It's a huge ask. Right? Okay. So,
1: like, make a bunch of hats, all the same color, but each one with slightly... Each one's slightly bigger than the last. Okay, so actually make quite a lot of hats. Next time you're at a friend's birthday party or sleepover, secretly take all five hats with you in your backpack. So it's now they've put a number to it, so it's five you have to make. Arrive wearing the normal size hat. Then throughout the day, keep switching to increasingly bigger size hats. Keep switching to bigger size hats until you're finally wearing the largest one. How long will it take your buds to know crafty headwear? Oh my God. I just can't get the image out of a 9-year old turn up to a party going, Glenn, is that a homemade beret?
4: I'm going to go to the toilet, guys.
1: Leave your bag. Leave your bag. No, I'm going to take the bag. Oh, and then it's like the punishment. I go, don't worry, the joke's on you this time, so there's no punishment to worry about, right? And it's like, but your buds will be keen to outdo you with their own prank, so get ready. So, like, be alert.
4: Someone might go with bigger shoes.
1: Steve starts wearing bigger and bigger bow ties. Oh, so... I read this, I was like, hey, this has never been done. Like, clearly, this is just made up. It was like, you know, hey, the magazine's got to be in by 6 o'clock. It's 5:58. I propose we do it. Yes. I propose we do the hat prank, the hat trap.
4: Now, when are we going to do it?
1: We'll set it up. So already, to do a bit of research for this, I got on ChatGPT and I was like, what's the five easiest hats to make?
4: Okay. Right?
1: Yep. Increasing difficulty. Beanies are very easy.
4: Yes.
1: Berets feature.
4: Yeah.
1: A bandana, which is not really a hat, which ChatGPT admitted, but bucket hat. So bucket hats are kind of like...
4: Yeah, we know. We have one at hamishnow.com.
1: Yes. We have a must-be-very-nice bucket hat. So that's in the top five to make. Mm. I think we could go the bucket hat. I think we could do it. So then I go, hey, can you give me like the pattern? Can you give me the sewing pattern?
4: Yes.
1: Generate the sewing pattern.
4: Then we can make.
1: For five, this was my prompt to ChatGPT. I want five bucket hats that are the same style that have increasingly large brims. Please make it for a man. I know my hat size is a 59, so please make it for a man with a size 59 hat.
4: Increasingly
1: large brims. The final brim, and I just made up, and I was like, how big do we want to get here for the final hat? So I made up a radius of 60 centimetres.
4: Wow, okay.
1: A 2-foot brim.
4: Yeah.
1: So ChatGPT comes back, and it said, it's like, it should be noted that the final hat, so it's like, here's how you do it. But even ChatGPT was like, look, settle down here. I feel like you might never have made hats before. I feel like I've got to tell you something. So it should be noted that the final hat with a brim size of 60 centimetres is extraordinarily large for a hat.
4: This is exactly what we wanted.
1: He doesn't know it's for a great prank. Yeah. It was like, it's extraordinarily large for a hat and really should be only made as an artistic piece or a conversational piece. It won't have a functional use. Right? I'm like, hey, computer, you don't get it. It's comedy. We're doing a prank here.
4: So when are we going to do the prank?
1: And it's also said, beware that the actual with a 60... centimeter brim. It's almost 2.5 meters around the outside. That's a lot of fabric. And I was just like, again, mate, not what I asked you to do. Pipe down. We'll take it from here. I'll get cracking on the hats.
4: Yep.
1: And then
4: we'll work out the social situation where
1: I think we work out the social situation. Yeah. And this will just be huge. Mm. I mean,
2: yep.
1: Think of the looks on our buds' faces. As they try and piece together this zany scenario of, am I going crazy or is that brim growing?
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3: Hey, people go to hamishandandy.com all the time and upload their special skill. This is something that they think they're brilliant at. There's no kind of championship or tournament that formally recognises their skill. We're the show you come to show it off. And if you're good enough, we'll give you a coin, an H&A coin. Just a bit of a follow-up to the guy that said he could get, well, his partner said that her partner, this guy, could get rid of all his clothes, take them all off, including socks and shoes, in under 2.5 seconds. He's gone cold. I think he's probably gone home and tried it and realised it's more of an 8-second job.
4: Yeah, just panting, going, what was that? And her going, 23. Yeah. Okay, how do we shave 21 out of this? It got the crowd up and about this year. It got people fired up. Sets the level. That's about where we're at. Mm-hmm. I mean, it was probably a little bit too impossible, but that's what the crowd wants, and we have a similar... Well, no, let's not build it up too much, but I think we have an adequately amazing skill today.
3: Came to my side of the fence. It's taken us 7 shows to get to our first special skill this year, but Bernard Wilson, he wrote in, I can identify any episode of Bluey, the obviously animation sensation Bluey, in a matter of seconds. He said almost instantaneously, it was in brackets there, when provided a tiny excerpt of footage. Bernard joins us now. Ahoy to you, Bernard.
5: Ahoy, boys.
4: Bernard, ahoy to you and gusto for today's attempt. Mate, I would assume this is because you have young kids and you've spent a good deal of time watching Bluey, and whilst that is rewarding in itself, it's also then provided you the thought, oh, hang on a sec, I might be the best in the world at this.
5: Well, actually, I don't have any kids at all.
3: Wow.
5: I'm 20 years old. I just got into it.
4: Mate, and that's so, what you get for assuming on my side of the fence. And also, I mean, there's a lot of people that don't have kids that watch Bluey. It's a beautiful piece of art.
3: But when did you first discover it then? When was your access point to Bluey?
5: Well, actually, I was on schoolies and all my mates were off the face. And I was just sitting in the corner. I'm like, you know what? I'm going to give this show a go.
4: What's the most opposite thing to schoolies I could do right now?
3: I could watch children's television. That's awesome.
4: And so you got that deep, because I would just assume, because there's lots of adults that love Bluey, but I wouldn't say that, you know, I'd say it would be rarer to go back and watch it dozens and dozens of times.
5: Oh, there'd be some that I'm pushing on triple figures on some of those.
4: Wow. Got a favourite app?
5: Curry Quest.
4: Okay. Lovely.
3: To our data,
4: there's roughly 150 episodes that are in existence of Bluey.
5: Yeah.
4: You're across all of them.
5: 100%.
4: Okay. We were sitting down, we're like, okay, how do we test this? You've got a Zoom link in front of you that we'll be able to fire off the clip.
3: So you can see it.
4: A little snippet, so you can see it. But we thought it might be fun if you could verse someone who... we thought could also be pretty good at this, just to give people like a barometer. If they don't watch the show or they're not aware of how impressive this is, would you be interested in taking on someone who, again, this is not their claim, it's our assumption, could be pretty good at this? Are you happy to go against someone?
5: That'd be fun.
4: Okay. Would you please welcome the creator of Bluey, Joe Brum. How are you, Joe?
6: G'day. Hey, Miss Good, mate.
3: Joe, thanks for joining us. Bernard, you're going to up against the creator. Now, Joe... I imagine you meticulously watch every single frame of this thing and you've written all the episodes, so you would have a very good knowledge of what's going on.
6: Yeah, well, we'll find out, I suppose.
4: Bernard, how are you feeling about this matchup?
5: Well, I'm pretty chuffed to be on the phone with him.
3: Well, don't let that distract you. I mean, it'd be weird if say, you made the Australian Open final and you went out and went, whew, a bit giddy that Djokovic is over the other side. You meant to try and beat your opponent.
5: Yeah.
4: Joe, have you, and you'd see the data from, like, you know, all over the world. It's like the biggest show in the world. I mean, it's across the US. Is there a big spike during schoolies usually of Bluey being watched?
6: No, but it's a market we're trying to work on.
3: Yeah, well, you've got a great ambassador, Bernard. How about we run like this, then. We got 4 maybe?
4: Yeah,
3: I think 4. If there's 3 out of 4 for Bernard, he gets it.
4: Yep.
3: But if he doesn't get it and Joe doesn't get it, it gets wiped clean and he keeps going. Would that be a good idea?
4: Yeah, that's good. I can get around that. Mm-hmm. Okay, so are we doing a buzz in to
3: no,
4: say
3: No, I think
4: it is?
3: We send them all to Bernard. It's his special skill.
4: All right, Bernard locks in an app, and then Joe could override if he thinks it's a different episode.
5: So wait the whole 5 seconds, however long?
4: Yeah, you can watch the whole thing.
3: Take it in.
4: That's fair.
3: Don't make it go. Are you ready to go, Bernard?
5: I'm ready to go.
4: Okay, good luck, boys.
3: Let's jump into it.
1: He loves Bluey the Sky. Bluey the Sky. We'll see how much in a minute or two.
4: Yeah, what Andy said. There we go. Nice little song from both of us. All right, here we go. This is the first episode, not to be confused with episode season
3: we'll
4: one.
3: We'll say first one. Excerpt.
4: First excerpt. There you go. Good luck.
7: It's the guy who owns the shop, and he doesn't look happy.
5: Hmm.
3: Oh, no. Had this before when someone's gone.
5: Oh, I got it.
3: Oh, you've got it.
4: You got it? Okay, driving. Bernard, what do you think?
5: Driving.
4: And Joe, would you agree?
6: Yeah, well done, Bernard.
4: Oh, jeez. Okay.
5: I guess it's just peeing on the curtains, the whole debacle, paying for milk, not paying for milk.
4: Joe
5: knows.
4: Joe knows what I'm talking about. He wrote it.
6: Although in America, we changed it to scratching the curtains. She wasn't allowed to pee on the curtains.
3: Oh, do you get a bit of that, Joe? Is there a bit of censoring going on around the world?
6: Yeah, here and there. Here and there.
3: Yeah, what is there one that annoyed you?
6: That one.
3: Yeah. Yep. Okay.
4: I mean,
3: well done.
4: Okay, here we go. Here we go. Exit two.
7: Some water balloons up. Oh, they're off.
5: I love this episode. Reminds me of my grandma so much. It's Handstand.
4: Oh, my God. Joe? Yeah. Joe, would you agree?
6: I would agree. Well done, mate.
3: Joe, did you know, or are you just now getting that position where you think Bernard's so confident that you'd like
4: just slipstreaming Bernard?
6: No, I knew that one. I knew that one.
3: Okay, 4 years ago, that one first aired November 12, 2020. Gee. Bernard does know his stuff. Are you watching him, Mike, out there on the Zoom? He's not using any kind of AI.
4: There's no way to cheat.
3: Okay, third excerpt. Let's give it to Bernard.
8: Louis, come on, chew with your mouth shut.
7: Sorry, Dad, I keep forgetting.
8: That's okay.
5: I watched that one last night.
4: Oh, my God.
5: That's Puppet.
4: What? Let's just check. Joe, what do you think it is?
6: I got it wrong twice, but then, you're right, it's Puppet.
4: What did you think it might be, Joe?
6: I thought it was Show and Tell, and then I said Unicourse because Unicourse is in it, but it's actually Puppets, Bernard.
4: Yeah, the callback for Unicourse.
3: Joe,
4: well done.
3: Would you remember every title of every episode?
6: Yeah, I think season one, if there's some season one ones, they may test me. It's been a while since I've seen them, but you do watch them upwards of 40 times each in the process.
4: That is true. Well, I mean, it's such a strange quiz format we've got here because it's sort of like, you know, come on this quiz, someone locks in the answer, then the other guy on the quiz goes, yeah, I agree. I do think Belarus is the capital, well, so I also think that.
3: He's got a coin. Bernard,
4: we haven't had
3: that for a long time on this show, but let's give him another one. Because, I mean, at risk of ruining this great run, Ham, but we settled before.
4: No, I agree. Let's go right to the end. This is probably the most obscure one, isn't it?
5: This is the most fun I've had all week.
4: Yeah, Bernard's not going anyway. He's having an absolute time of his life.
3: Okay, excerpt four.
9: Oh, don't you start. Just hide us.
10: Okay, come on, quickly. Come in the back.
5: Granddad.
3: Oh, Joe?
6: Yeah, well done, Bernard.
3: Incredible. I want to try and stump him. Yeah, let's throw the last one. Last one. We had a spare. Yeah. Go for it, Jacko.
7: Yeah, I always make you laugh.
5: Doctor.
3: He's got it.
6: Oh, my God.
3: Joe, Bernard. that's one from season one. Would you have picked up on that one, Joe?
6: I would just need to check whether it's pluralised or not.
5: Doctors. I think it's doctors.
4: Uh-huh. We've got it as the doctor.
3: Yeah, you're both wrong.
4: Unfortunately, we're stripping you all of any accolades. No, I mean, all right, well done, Bernard.
3: The bar was high. Yeah.
4: I sort of want to give one to Joe too, but then, you know, you did create the show and people would like.
3: I'll
4: be outraged.
3: You'll get a token of no value.
4: Joe, an absolute. Yeah. That's also to be treasured. It comes with no value. You can absolutely assign your own value to it when you receive it. But
3: we attribute no value to it whatsoever, Joe, just so you know.
4: Just so you know, it's a token of no value, but a token of high value, Bernard. A Hamish and Andy coin, an analog coin. That is huge.
3: What a way to kick it off. Thanks so much for joining us, guys.
5: No worries, guys. Thank you.
3: Quick one. Had a good prank at home that I thought in our apartment that we've just moved back into, there's in the shower, there's the overhead shower and you turn a knob to make it to handheld shower.
11: Oh, yeah. Yep. Seen that.
3: And we never ever use the handheld because it's like on a really thin one about kind of chest high.
4: Any time I've stayed in a hotel, the handheld is always the thing that comes on first.
3: Yes.
4: And it's freezing cold and it goes straight on your chest. Like it's almost like they set it up for that.
3: So it's another fun little prank I'm banned from Beck.
4: You turn it.
3: The shower, and then switch it to the handheld.
4: Yep.
3: And we'll get the beep on this, but most mornings I hear, "Oh, stop doing it." So yeah, no, I'm not doing that anymore.
4: That's a good prank. But if you had taken a metal working course and built five increasingly larger sized taps, then we'd be talking. Like, then it would be show quality prank, but it's a fun at home prank. Yeah.
3: Yeah, that I'm not doing anymore. Haim, April Fools, this came out from Maltesers, Australia. Yeah. I've just sent it to you both. Let's have a look. It was an Instagram post and it says, "We've had an aha moment." And then they've shown a pack of Maltesers. What do you notice differently about the packet?
4: They've done it. They've finally spelt it as a Malteser.
3: Yes.
4: Which is what they've put the A in or back in. And so, then underneath from Maltesers Australia, we've taken Hamish and Andy's feedback to the top. We're here to tease our new name change, Maltesers.
3: Now spelled with an A. You'll see it starting roll out from packs from April. It's an April Fool's joke. The joke's still on them.
4: Well, yeah, why would you?
3: This isn't a joke.
4: This is like one of those jokes going, "Hey, you've won Tats Lotto." Great.
3: Yeah, great.
4: Gotcha.
3: Yeah.
4: Well, okay, that's not a great joke.
3: I know.
4: You got excited.
3: You're giving us something that we all think should be the way it is.
4: If you insist, this is the thing, this is our message to Mars. If you would like people to call it Maltesers,
3: yes,
4: you clearly do from your ads. Spell it properly.
3: Spell it properly.
4: What you're selling is Maltesers. So we'll say it properly if that's the way you're going to spell it. Now we're all chasing each other around here. We're just saying it the way you're spelling it. Now you're changing it back to the way we've been saying it.
3: Yes.
4: So we'll start saying Maltesers, but I bet now we find out it's a joke, you're going back to spelling it as Maltesers.
3: So
4: we can't catch each other. We're in a house of mirrors here.
3: I don't think that's a prank.
4: Yeah.
3: I know we've talked a lot about pranks this episode, but
11: it's really like the prank is 364 days a year, and on April 1st they did one non-prank day.
4: Yeah. The joke is we're not doing a joke. The joke is we're such jokers, today we're being deadly serious before we go back to being absolute pranksters with the rest of our business.
11: Anyway.
4: Oh, God. Turbine didn't come out with blunt ends, did they?
0: Cutting in here to take a quick break. But we'll pick up exactly where we left off next. The Hamish and Andy podcast. And for more of the boys, search Hamish and Andy on Listener.
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2: 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Up loud.
3: Hey, a few adventures already started this year. Let's jump into this one.
4: I need a dollar, dollar, dollar. That's what I need. Hey, hey.
3: Our efforts, as we are the key campaigners for hard currency, I would say the leading campaigners for them in the world. I mean, maybe vending machines out there.
5: But vending machines now you can tap as well.
6: Have a guess. You might not know this, Ando, but I bought a Pepsi from a vending machine the other day. Mm-hmm. I hadn't vending machined for a while. 600 mil. Throw a number at me.
3: 350?
5: No. 5+.
6: Yep. Jack, way more in touch. Yeah. $5.50. $5.50. For a Pepsi.
3: You have to tap.
6: You have to tap.
3: Fill up the machine.
6: They're lucky. They're actually lucky.
5: That's got that metal on them.
6: Yeah, it'd smash through the floor. You'd have to reinforce the floor, lose all your profits from the vending machine.
3: Yeah, because it would just the bin would have to be getting picked up too regularly, changed over.
6: I mean, $5.50. I'm not saying, I mean, vending machines notoriously not the cheapest way to buy a soft drink, but no. That is huge. $5.50.
3: Hey, we're still discussing which way we go. We're following up the Royal Australian Mint. To see, and it has to be signed off by the Treasurer Jim Chalmers if we are to get ourselves. Not we don't want our faces on it. Apparently, you have to be dead to be allowed to have your face on it.
6: Yep. Or small number one footnote. See Wiggles coin.
3: The Wiggles coin. They reckon that they were characters, not them.
6: Oh, fair enough.
3: So if you and I put on a funny moustache or something and pretended we were a character, we're allowed to be on there. But again, I don't think that's the rule. We don't even want our face on it. It's more about the sentiment.
6: The sentiment
3: of the show that have championed dollar coins. You see us in the flesh, we give you a dollar, put us on a coin, and you've had a lot of, pretty unremarkable collector's edition coins that I think that we'd certainly stack up alongside. Got this email from Sarah, just a byproduct. She says, guys, read the H&A on the coin. I know Jim Chalmers' hairdresser.
6: Okay, here we go.
3: He gets his hair done by the same place my husband does every time he comes into Queensland. So it's when he's travelling. So that's interesting.
6: His guard would be down.
3: But a lot of gossip during a haircut, isn't there?
6: That's one of your top talking times.
3: Mm-hmm. Yeah. So I felt
6: would
3: like
6: we get the message to the hair? I think we don't need because at first I was like, okay, is this like the park run plan where we all have to go in different wigs and.
3: That's going to be too tight.
6: I don't think we have to go and be sitting in a different salon chair and, have to slip the hairdresser $100 to go, it's a wig, but play along. Keep the chat up. I need to talk loudly to get the guy over there to listen. I think we get to the hairdresser and say, could you slip a few ideas into the chat?
3: Mike, can you follow that up for us? Have you been listening?
5: He's doing a haircut.
3: He was gazing down the hallway.
6: It is always worth asking.
3: So we'll try and get on to Sarah and see if we can get her to tell the hairdresser to slip it in. Maybe we'll audition the hairdresser to see how she'd slip it in.
6: Yep.
3: That'll be helpful. In the meantime, Ham, we also learned Joel, mm-hmm. who was our coin nerd that came on, he mentioned the Perth Mint. We have two mints in Australia.
6: Did not know this.
3: And the Perth Mint also make legal tender. This is exciting, Ham.
6: We've been sent
3: I'll slide a box across to you.
6: Oh, my God. Because weight to it.
3: We've got sent something from the Perth Mint.
6: Have you looked in these boxes?
3: I haven't. I have, actually. But okay. I'll go look in there. I haven't.
6: It sounds like you might have. It does sound like you might have.
3: He
6: had a peep.
3: Ahoy, boys. We've very much been enjoying hearing all your quests to get your mugs on an Aussie dollar.
6: Great.
3: We do make legal tender.
6: That's huge.
3: However, circulating currency rests with our good friends at the RAM.
6: What is the difference between currency and legal tender?
3: So let's come back to that. So while you work through the finer details with them, here's something to tide you over during the two-year wait. Good luck, your friends at the Perth Mint. P.S. The Perth Mint happily accepts the H&A loyalty card for all famous gold tours. 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Don't even need to give us the 5% back.
6: Wow.
3: Well,
6: I guess that's what it's like working in a mint. Must be nice.
3: Haim, let's open.
1: Oh, okay.
7: Both Hamish and Andy are opening for the first time.
1: Thanks, Jack.
3: It looks the size of a dollar coin, slightly bigger. Oh, wow.
6: Well,
3: I haven't
6: looked
3: on both sides, actually.
6: Okay, so let's go. You've obviously got your heads and your tails side. Your tails the same? Because it's got us, the outfits from the podcast thumbnail where we were in the AirPods.
3: Yes.
6: It says $1. So it's it's sort of kind of like a novelty. You know, it's the shininess, the goldness of a dollar. It feels like it's the size of a dollar.
3: Instead of five kangaroos, which is on the dollar coin, I think they've got five weasels.
6: Which is really nice. That's a nice and then touch. Must be nice, the crest written up at the top. Over the other side, I've got, it's mine, says Hamish Blake, but you probably got an Andy Lee, Perth Mint 2024. And then a line drawing of my silhouette, I guess, although it actually looks a lot like your friend Jacko, Ando.
3: Oh, yes. And so, Haim, sling us yours.
6: Here you go. Don't you think that looks like Jacko, Michael, your friend?
3: It doesn't look like you.
7: You look older, definitely older, Haim.
6: I'm not having a go at Jacko. I think Jacko's got a very handsome face. I think they've made me too chiseled.
3: Big. You look.
6: And I've also had a beard for quite a long time, and this is a clean-shaven man.
3: It looks a bit like Biden. You look like
6: Biden's rough. That is a bit.
7: You do
6: rough.
7: Look like Biden.
6: I don't look like Biden. No. I look like Jacko, the handsomest of Andy's friends.
3: Okay.
7: It's really nice, but you can tell straight away that you can't spend that.
3: Yes.
6: Are they saying this? You can make this and say it's worth a dollar. Is it sort of like our Hamish and Andy coin trick, where you go, we're just saying it's worth this amount, but it's not actual currency?
3: I don't know, and that's why Neil Vance of the Perth Mint joins us right now.
6: Great, because it's a bloody good coin.
3: It's a great coin. Neil, ahoy to you.
8: Ahoy, boys.
6: Ahoy, Neil. First of all, I mean, you guys know this because you don't get into the mint game unless you're confident of your coin-making abilities, but it's a beautifully made coin.
8: Yeah, thanks for that. I mean, one of the biggest challenges about making these coins was trying to make you guys look regal on the back of the coins.
6: Yes.
3: And is that why you didn't send Jack one?
6: Well, he is represented in the five weasels on the back, which is, of course, Jack and like four of his siblings, but it's more like Jack five times in all of his different weasel poses because the weasel's doing different things. So it's Jack looking for airfares, Jack looking for peanut butter, Jack looking for golf clubs, like all the different – the weasel looks like distracted, so he's everywhere looking for stuff. So I love that effect.
3: Neil,
6: can you explain to us, Neil, the difference between currency and legal tender?
8: Yeah, look, basically the most simple way to put it is the currency is what you'll carry in your pockets to spend in the shops. However, legal tender can be applied to gold and silver coins that are collector or investment bullion coins. So that's probably the difference. You would not use them day to day, but they are legal tender of Australia.
6: So you could use them, but shouldn't.
3: Shops aren't obliged to take them.
8: The shops probably wouldn't take them, and the fact is the metal in them would be worth more than the denomination.
6: Remember we did this, Andy,
3: this is worth more than a buck. Mm.
8: If it was gold or silver, it would be worth more than a dollar, that's for sure.
6: Well, what are these made of?
8: It's aluminium bronze.
3: Hmm.
6: Sounds expensive. Look, the coins you've made us here are beautiful examples. This is probably as good a coin as anyone on the planet could ever get that isn't the actual official currency. Mm. If we're still, hungry to get the official dollar coin, what would your recommended strategy for us be? Is it smart to find the treasurer and get in his ear, or should we go through more official channels? What do you think?
8: Well, look, I can tell you one comedian we have put on a coin many years ago, but it was actually Dame Edna Everidge. So again, it comes back to that character. Being a character.
6: Mm. So, but do you think we've got him under the silhouette rule? We don't want our faces on it. We're happy with a silhouette.
8: Silhouette is not going to work, boys. I can tell you that right now. Unless you're dead.
6: What about a weasel? Just a weasel.
8: I don't know how many people would buy a weasel coin, but that could be done.
6: They don't buy them. We're putting them into circulation.
3: How
6: do that? Once, say we made it, so let's just say best case scenario, Jim Chalmers goes, look, I've been hearing a lot about this when I go for a run. My hairdresser won't stop about it. I think it's what the Australian people want. I'm going to do it. I'm going to make the Hamish and Andy coin. Let's just say we get to that point. How does it get put into circulation? Do they make a million? Do they make 500,000? They just give them to banks? Do they just sprinkle them through cash registers? How do you get them out there?
8: Okay. Well, first of all, the only two characters or people I can think that have been put on circulating Australian coinage, and I think they were both approved by a prime minister and the palace, was Sir Donald Bradman. And Pope Benedict. As you can see, very rarely happens. If it did happen, then it's just made and literally wrapped up into little cardboard tubes, and away it goes to the banks and into circulation.
3: Wow! And how many? Like, what? Say, if it was a dollar, how many do they?
6: How many Pope dollars went out?
8: Well, we made silver Pope dollars. So back then, the mintage was about 10,000 from memory.
6: It's not that many.
3: So it's quite rare to get your hands on it.
8: So again, that was a collector coin.
3: Okay, but when you say collector coin, it still looks exactly like the back looks exactly like a dollar. So it ends up amongst all the dollars.
8: Correct. So to be legal tender, it has to have the queen or now the king to be legal tender.
3: Right. Yep. Has anyone seen one with a king on the back?
6: I haven't seen
3: the king yet. Are they doing kingies yet?
8: Yes, they are out there. They're still. They've really only started flowing out since January, so there's not too many. And the Perth Mint launched our first coin with a king in January as well.
3: Well, that would have been a big day.
8: Was a big day. Big queue outside the mint.
6: Jeez. All right.
3: How big's the queue? What are we talking?
8: That was a couple of hundred.
3: Gee, that's right. Good.
6: Yeah, mate. People love it.
3: For a kingy boy.
6: Just gives you, whets the appetite, doesn't it, for 2 years' time when we do have the green light and everyone's queuing up outside banks hoping to get a roll of Hamish and Andy dollars.
3: Neil, you know this stuff well. Be honest with us. What's our percentage chance of getting it?
8: Zero.
3: I'll ask you
6: to. That's a tough hit around.
3: I'll ask you to give us a little bit more hope. 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
3: Start sooner, go further, study at Deakin, the number one Victorian university for course satisfaction this November. Applications close 18 October. Clear quite civil around the CBD, moving nicely on the major freeways at this stage. The Tulla clear to and from the airport, same to the Princes from Geelong onto the West Gate over the bridge and the Monash between Eastlink and the Domain Tunnel. Some debris though for the Ring Road Greens, Brabourne just near Ballarat Road, lane closed, speeds at 40. Crowded car with the ultimate road trip playlist? That's fun. Noise-induced headache setting in? That's one for Panadol Rapid. Always read the label and follow the directions for use. Incorrect use could be harmful. And now you're up to date on Melbourne's number one hit music station, The Fox.
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3: Good morning, I'm James Lagg. Borrowers have been warned that more interest rate hikes could be on the way after the Reserve Bank pushed the cash rate to a 15-year high yesterday. The RBA insists inflation is being driven by domestic pressures as well as global events. This week's jump will add about $115 a month to the average mortgage. Pressures growing in talks with the US to secure more American fuel supplies, while Donald Trump is touting plans to ban exports of his oil. Canberra's arguing for free trade. Meantime, it has strengthened fuel supply arrangements with countries including the Netherlands, Nigeria and Argentina. Aussie households are installing rooftop solar and home batteries at record rates now. The Clean Energy Council says more than 180,000 rooftop solar systems have been set up in the first half of this year, up 35% on a year ago, along with another 276,000 batteries. And parents are being warned e-scooters are not toys, with more than a quarter of injured e-scooter riders going to hospital under the age of 16.
4: For your website.
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3: 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Some debris being picked up on the Ring Road Greensbrook just before Ballarat Road. There is a lane closed and speeds down to 40. Brake lights for the Western Freeway, city-bound from Ferris Road to Hopkins Road. A similar story on the Monash from Narre Warren North Road to Belgrave Hallam Road, but clears up thereafter. No dramas on the Tulla out to the airport. 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
3: 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We have a crash in Armidale, Dandenong Road, city bound after Hawthorne Road. Some debris for the Ring Road, Greensborough bound before Ballarat Road being attended to. A lane closed, speeds of 40. Delays back to the Deer Park bypass and Altona bound slowing for look just for good measure. A few brake lights on the Western Freeway, city bound from Ferris Road to Hopkins Road. Men, Movember wants you to know prostate checks start with a blood test. No fingers anywhere. Speak to your doctor at 50 or 45 if you have family history. And now you're up to date on Melbourne's number one hit music station, The Fox.
0: Once again, The Fox is bringing back Melbourne's favourite social experiment. 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

0: Good morning, I'm James Lake. Every federal government department's been ordered to fast-track the replacement of ageing cyber systems after Medicare was hacked by AI. That breach happened back in June, but only became public this week when revealed by Anthony Albanese. South Australian Greens Senator Sarah Hanson-Young's announced she'll run for the party leadership following Larissa Waters' resignation. She's stepping down from the role to manage a chronic kidney condition. The Greens will choose their next leader in a secret ballot. One of the biggest studies into children's screen time use has found that too much time spent gaming, scrolling social media and streaming does hurt development. Researchers looked at 2.8 million kids across 64 countries, finding links to lower academic achievement, language delays and poorer emotional regulation. And Aussie travellers are falling in love with Asian airlines, with bookings surging for Malaysia and China Southern, while Emirates has dropped from 4th to 7th most popular here, and Qatar has fallen out of the top 10.
1: Retire.
0: Checking out the Wednesday Foxcast. Wind easing today. Cloudy still though. 25 the top tomorrow. Rain increasing 22. Friday showers and 17. And guilt off. More Fox winning on all will be revealed on Monday on Melbourne's number one hit music station.
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3: 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Australian residents aged 18 or over. Entries closed 14 November 2026. Authorised under NSW NTP 17960 and SA licence number T26/1536.
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5: On a windy Wednesday morning at 25 is what we're going for. Still, there's that warmth outside in the air, but very breezy as well as you start midweek with Fifi, Fev and Nick on Melbourne's number one hit music station, 101.9 The Fox. Good morning, this is Brad Wood here, playing you more non-stop music and a game of Nickname Detectives coming up after 6:30. This is where you give us your nickname and we try and figure out how you got it. We get all super sleuthy on you, so let's see how we go coming up. But next, yesterday, Fev was sitting on the couch and taught us about the history of playing cards. Well, now he's gone on a deep dive about the fish in Port Phillip Bay. So 6 minutes away, any fisherman who might be out early using the listener app, you might want to hear this. Coming up after Tempest City and Self-Aware, it is 6:04. And this is Fifi, Fev and Nick on The Fox.

0: 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Right now, though, nice and early on a Wednesday, 10 past 6 with the Foxes, Fifi, Feather Nick.
1: Now, I've got a fish story, guys. Fishy. Not Maddie Lappin sucking down a goldfish and then waiting 2 days for him to poo it out, which was on a footy trip in Greece, which is one of my favourite all-time stories and memories.
2: Hey, Fee, don't shake your head. That's called a science experiment.
1: Yeah, and it's cool. And it came out whole. It was weird.
3: Why was he waiting for it?
1: Oh, no, it was more me.
3: Oh, man.
1: It was more me, because we were rooming together.
2: Fev was doing the experiment.
1: I'm like, man, how long is this going to take to get out of your system? Because I just think that if you swallowed a full goldfish and you go in, because your body's got a lot of water in it.
2: So no, and all the acids and everything
3: to break
2: it down.
3: Oh, you thought it was swimming around.
1: I just thought, because he had a sort, like he said he could feel it and stuff. He's like, oh, Jimmy, I could feel it.
3: Wow.
1: And it took him 2 days to get it out.
2: You just thought Lappin was a big fishbowl for a couple of days.
1: Little fishy. Now, I've got a better story. Now, there's these, well, we love a manta ray. They're beautiful, beautiful fish.
3: What is a manta ray?
1: It's one of those, like, they're like a big, it's like a stingray. It's like,
3: that's what I thought. Yeah. It's like a stingray without the stinger.
4: They are everywhere in Port Phillip Bay. You see them all the time.
1: And they're just a beautiful fish.
3: Do they hurt you like a stingray would?
1: If you probably attack it.
4: They're a former shark.
1: They haven't got a stinger, have they?
5: Nah. So
4: they're
1: fine.
4: They're
1: Now, there's another fish. It's called a sucker fish. It's called a remorus. Is that how you say it? I've nailed that.
3: I reckon you have.
1: Well, they do a lot of reaming.
3: Remorus.
1: So I'm just going to call it a remorus. Now, these fish, so they've done some studies on these poor manta rays, and something drastically is going wrong with these manta rays because these sucker fish suck himself up into the manta ray's bum hole.
3: Hang on. Sorry, what?
1: Exactly what I said. So manta rays, so these fish are a bit lazy. So what they do is they go up into the manta ray's bum hole and hitchhike. It's like they're catching a bus. And they're
2: about, transportation.
1: For transportation. Yeah. So they're about 12 inches to 43 inches long, these fish. And they get right up in the bum hole. They get right up in the bum hole and they go, mate, take me to another place.
2: Hold on. 43 centimetres, 12 inches.
1: No, 12 and inches the... and 43 inches. I didn't say centimetres. Yeah, inches.
2: No.
1: Just inches. But... So that's not bad. You got to think, Cody, what are you, about 2 inch?
2: No, but I'm saying, how's this manta ray...
1: Well, I think they like it. They must like it. They're like, oh, come aboard. Just go for a little bit of a swimmy. And they take him. But it's actually affecting the manta ray, and it's making him sick. Is that right, James? Yeah.
3: James knows way too much about this, James.
5: I may have sent the Smithsonian.
1: Well, James sent me this. I was asleep last night, and I woke up at about 1:45 this morning to I've only sent this to you, and I read it with my glazy eyes trying to open, and it was a fish up in a bum hole getting a lift, and I'm like, brilliant, out of six.
2: Finally.
1: And that's why
2: Where's
1: they're called
2: David Attenborough?
1: Yeah, and that's why they're called a sucker fish. They travel hundreds of kilometres in a manta ray's bum hole.
3: Are you proud of yourself, James? You did this.
1: Don't you think that's amazing?
5: This is exactly how I thought it would go.
1: Yeah. But don't you think that's amazing? How good is
3: it? I think there's so many amazing things in the ocean. I think it's amazing that a male seahorse carries the baby and is impregnated.
1: Which is incredible. But manta ray has fish up its bum hole and travels. It's like these reamers. They go. They get their little portable water phone, and they're like, call the Uber, and then the manta ray comes along, and the bang! Well, this is a clean bum hole.
3: Are they going up other fish, or is it just the manta ray? Manta ray?
1: Well, I'm glad you asked that, Fiona. I think you pretty much just said, what other fish do the reamers
3: catch a ride with?
1: Up the bum hole,
3: no,
1: is what you said.
3: I'm
1: pretty sure that's what you said. And I think it's whales.
2: That makes more sense.
3: There's more room in there. That's like getting a limo.
1: Just a stretch lump. Whale sharks. They also do. So this, I find this incredible. It's just an amazing place, the ocean, isn't it?
3: Have you got photos?
1: Yep. There's a little fish up its bum. There we go. That's up its bum just there. Oh, God.
2: When you say you find this incredible, the ocean's an amazing place, The bit you're finding incredible is an animal in another animal's bum.
1: Yeah.
2: And you've never brought up the ocean at any other time.
1: No, because I don't really like the ocean.
3: I didn't expect. I don't know why. When you were describing this, I just imagined like a little hand or a fin hanging on.
1: No, that's the whole thing.
3: Its full head is right up there.
1: No, they travel.
3: That is disgusting.
1: They want to travel in comfort. They just don't want to. They just don't want to ream it. They want to go right in there. Thank you.
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9: 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Some debris in the form of a tarp hanging from the overhead gantry on the Ring Road Greens round, causing grief before Ballarat Road. Two left-hand lanes closed. Speeds down to 40, of course. Headaches pushing back to the Deer Park bypass. And, of course, unsurprisingly, Altona bound slowing for a cheeky look. Elsewhere, a few brake lights on the Princess Freeway, city bound from the Maltby Bypass to the Point Cook Bend. 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

0: If it feels oddly warm this morning amongst all this windy weather, it is 20 degrees right now, and we're going for a top of 25 on 101.9 The Fox. Happy Wednesday. This is Fifi, Fev and Nick at our favourite bits at 6.23.
1: We don't have a bad boss. We have an amazing boss, Mad Mando.
2: I don't have a boss. I'm a contractor.
1: Isn't that still... We've still got a boss?
3: No.
2: No, it's just me. Bosses. Me versus me.
1: But I'm a contractor too, but yeah. I still respect
3: your
1: authority. No, I'm not your boss.
2: Oh, there's some great people I work with around here.
1: So you say you work with Mad Mando.
2: Yeah, there's some incredible. I love everyone I work
3: Nick's
2: with.
3: Nick's just angry because Dan forgot his rap.
2: Nah, I'm not angry about that.
3: Yeah, you are.
2: I'm furious.
1: Now, you then reminded us.
3: Gosh.
1: We were in a meeting the other day with Mad Mando. Okay, we're talking about her. She deserves her intro.
4: Josiah's
3: having a kid. Josiah's having a kid.
2: Oh, no.
3: You just
2: synergy. There you go, see?
4: Here it is.
2: The alley oop to nothing.
5: Mad Mando, you came and you ruined our segment. Won't you please go away, Mad Mando?
1: Pippin wouldn't have done that.
3: And when you say, when you say like just a meeting, it was actually a quite serious meeting. We were all in there.
2: Yeah.
3: Mando opened up and she was getting quite fired up and talking about some stuff. And I'm going, geez, hang on, we're in for the fight here. I'm getting a bit nervous. But as Michael Scott would do in the wonderful series of The Office, Mando had brought her dog in.
1: And
3: Barkley's a beautiful dog, but he's done his ACL, so he just had an operation.
2: Yeah.
3: And he was laying at the
2: one
3: feet.
2: One shaved leg.
3: And he was sitting at the feet of our boss, Mad Mando. And I was watching the dog because I don't like confrontational meetings. So I just sat there and I'm like, oh, I'll just look at the dog. I don't have dogs, so I'm not aware that dogs do this. And it's pretty impressive.
1: Oh, boy dogs. Girl dogs don't do it.
3: Or girl dogs might do it. I don't know.
1: They don't have one.
3: Well, they could do it to something else.
1: Okay.
3: Now, the dog, Mando's going, like, she's got the Uzis out. She's like,
1: she was on a roll.
3: She was on a real roll. And I look over at Barkley, and Barkley is eating his doodle.
1: Okay. Yeah.
2: Putting on his own lipstick.
3: Doing a real trick. And I couldn't stop laughing. I didn't know what to do. And the dog's having a great time. I'm having a crap time. Everyone else on the couch, you're having a crap time. Nick's having a crap time. Barkley
2: living the dream.
3: Having a great time. And I said, Mando, you can't be serious while your dog is doing that to itself. And she said, oh, she's had an ACL and she's patting him. I'm like,
2: he's living the dream, Barkley. He's on pain pills doing that.
3: What is happening?
2: He's in heaven.
1: I was trying to take the meeting seriously, but then Fev's eyeballing me to look down at Barkley.
2: Yeah.
1: And I'm like, I'm not doing this. She's on fire.
3: It wasn't like he was just having a hey, what's that?
2: Yeah, it wasn't a quick scratch.
3: He was there for a while.
2: Yeah.
3: And then Leon, I look at Leon, I'm belting Leon on the side, and then the dog starts farting and it's stunk. The whole room smelled like poo. He's giving himself a treat. How do we get my hair?
2: Yeah, it was like the snake eating its own tail, but it was Barkley sucking.
1: Like a scene from The Office.
3: It was The Office.
1: A scene from a movie. Oh my gosh, Fev's falling off his chair.
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9: 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A few brake lights for the Ring Road Greensboro brand approaching Ballarat Road after crews dealt with a tarpaulin that was hanging from the overhead gantry, now starting to ease. Thickening up though on the Monash City bound from Narre Warren North Road to Belgrave Panham Road, then from Wellington Road to Warragul Road, same to the Calder Freeway approaching Green Gully Road. Victoria's PSOs are now patrolling on trains and around stations. 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
3: Good morning, I'm James Slake. The Reserve Bank has signalled we should be prepared for interest rates to keep rising after yesterday's unanimous decision to lift the cash rate to 4.6%. The main pain points for the RBA are our country's weak productivity, while demand and business costs are still rising, putting upward pressure on inflation. Canberra's accelerating a major cybersecurity shakeup following that AI hack targeting a Medicare portal. All departments have been ordered to quickly review and replace outdated systems. Parents being warned e-scooters are not toys after new research revealed more than a quarter of injured riders here are under 16. The Aussie data shows 26% of injured riders are actually below the legal operating age, one as young as three. And from tomorrow, Aussies will no longer be charged extra for paying by debit or credit card when a nationwide ban on payment surcharges takes effect. The RBA estimates it will save consumers $1.6 billion a year in a win for shoppers, making prices clearer and removing surprise fees at the checkout.
4: Sane has helped people navigate complex mental health for 40 years. 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
3: Checking out the Wednesday Foxcast. Wind easing today, cloudy still though, 25 the top tomorrow, rain increasing 22, Friday showers and 17. And guilt off, more Fox winning on all will be revealed on Monday on Melbourne's number one hit music station.
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10: Yeah, we're right there with you this windy Wednesday morning. Good morning, it's 6.35. My name is Brad Wood, hanging out with you with the favourite bits of Fifi, Fev and Nick until they're back live on Monday morning right here from 6am. Hey, though, this morning we're going to play a game of Nickname Detectives. This is where you call through your nickname, interesting nickname that nobody can quite pick why. Fifi, Fev and Nick will give it a shot, all right? Let's find out why George is called Elmo after the Sesame Street character. Coming up after Cat's Eyes Animal on 101.9 The Fox, Melbourne's number one hit music station. This is Fifi, Fev and Nick.

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Very breezy along Altona Beach at the moment. 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This is Fifi, Fev and Nick. Let's play one of our favourite games at 6:41.

0: remember last time we played last week and we called Crete?
1: Yes.
0: I believe it was Missy. Were we calling Missy in Crete? And she had an unbelievable nickname. Tell us, is this your nickname, Marissa?
2: It's not my nickname.
0: Whose is it?
2: It's another nickname.
0: Oh, great. No, okay. What is it?
2: It's Missy.
0: Missy would be a good nickname for Marissa.
3: Yes.
1: Yeah.
2: But it is. It is.
0: Missy. Oh,
3: so it is your nickname?
2: Yes, it is.
1: Or that's just James Blake not knowing how it works. Hey, let's call someone in Greece and get him. Like, that is...
0: It was amazing.
1: Very
0: James,
1: obvious.
0: James, how long have you been a producer on the show?
4: I've been here since 2022.
0: That's four years. I'd say you've been over 4 years. And that was an amazing call.
3: Nickname detectives, clearly, it is a spectrum.
0: Yeah.
3: You know, at one end, you've got the nickname. Oh... Yeah, you were close. When I was three, I tripped over and my grandpa called me this because, and it's a thing we'll never figure out.
0: Yeah.
3: Versus, my name's Nicholas, my nickname's Nick.
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3: Try and get somewhere between those goalposts and we'll have a good old time. 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
9: 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A crash on the Ring Road Greensboro bound at Pasco Bar Road. The right-hand lane closed. Speeds are 40 and people around outside of their vehicles, just be mindful. Delays back past the Tulla, in fact, almost pushing back to the Calder. And Altona bound slowing for a look. Those delays back to Edgar's Road already. Give the Ring Road a miss and take Marnie's Road. Some good news this morning. 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

0: We love a nickname, and we love figuring out how you got your nickname. And that's the fun part. Nicknames are fun. George from Faulkner. Hey, George.
1: G'day, nickname detective.
0: Oh, thank G'day, you George. For giving us our official titles in this segment, George. Now, George, we need to get to the bottom of this. What is your nickname?
1: My nickname is Elmo.
2: Elmo.
3: My name's Elmo.
0: I know I was going to say, do you have a wacky voice, but you don't. Do you?
1: I can be an Elmo if you want me to.
0: Oh, you can too.
2: Can he?
1: I can.
0: Yeah. That wasn't bad. Are you all red? Do you go? Do you get red like a beetroot?
1: No, I don't.
2: Elmo. Who's Elmo's friend? Has he got any friends?
0: Oscar the Grouch. Cookie Monster.
1: Well, could be the Cookie Monster, but.
0: Then you'd be the Cookie Monster.
4: Yeah, then you'd be the
2: George,
4: Cookie Monster.
2: Yeah, but George Cook, George. What's your last name, George?
1: Abdo. Has got nothing to do with Elmo.
2: Okay,
0: I've got a question. Does your nickname Elmo have anything to do with the Sesame Street character Elmo?
1: It sure does.
0: Oh, okay. Yeah.
4: That's Elmo one do? Where there's no other Elmo.
5: No, last guesses.
2: Are you a puppet? Does someone pull your strings?
1: No, mate, never.
5: Three.
0: I mean, I don't want to say this, but Elmo is quite annoying. Are you annoying?
1: I don't think I am.
0: Okay.
4: All right, you're done. Sorry, guys.
0: Time's
4: out. And I just
0: out.
4: Want to say, you and Fev were amazing there, Fee. I added nothing.
1: Good questions, but...
0: George, what is it, George? Why are you Elmo?
1: So when I'm riding my motorbike, I used to... I had a onesie, Elmo onesie.
2: And I can't believe we didn't get that.
4: That was actually, you're not going to believe me, Fee.
2: I can't believe we didn't get that.
4: 10 more seconds.
2: Yeah.
4: That's what I was going to
2: guess. I would have had 1,000 guesses and not got
0: you,
2: that.
0: What?
1: Yeah, it was pretty, it was a stumpy one. So I ended up wearing my onesie down to a bike meet and wore that onesie and everyone was, okay, you're Elmo from now on. So
0: the Elmo
2: it's a good nickname,
0: onesie.
2: But yeah,
4: great
2: we wouldn't
4: nickname.
2: Have got it.
0: No.
4: Couldn't have guessed.
0: That you got us, George.
2: Right.
0: So we're nil. And one to George. Thank you, George. Josh in Cranbourne. Morning, Josh.
6: Good morning, detectives.
4: Morning, Josh.
0: Mate. Joshy, what is your nickname?
6: My nickname was Milky.
2: Did you wear a Rev costume on a motorbike and ride down to a meet?
6: Thankfully not, no.
4: All right.
2: Can you squeeze milk out of your nipple?
6: No.
0: Fev can.
4: Are you just pasty?
2: Yeah, pasty. White.
6: No, I've got a little bit of colour on me.
0: Does it have anything to do with milk, like you drank a lot of milk as a kid?
6: No.
0: I don't know.
2: Loves the Kahlua milk. Oh, you got real white hair?
6: At the time, yes.
4: Bang.
0: That's it?
4: Yeah. Nicely done.
2: Albino style.
6: Like the Milky Bar Kid.
0: I said the Milky Bar Kid.
4: Well done.
0: Josh, bang. Thank you for that. We got one. Morning,
4: We're
0: Dave.
4: We're about to see those on eBay this summer.
7: Morning, detectives.
2: G'day,
0: Dave,
2: mate.
0: What is your nickname?
7: Mike.
0: did someone forget your name and just keep calling you Mike?
7: No.
2: Is your last name Jordan?
7: No.
0: Oh, that would have been good.
4: David Mike.
0: Mike, anything to do with microphones?
2: Yeah.
7: No.
2: What's your last name, Dave?
7: Hunt.
0: Oh, I got it. Amazing.
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11: 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Bit of a shocker on the ring road, a crash Greensboro bound at Pascoe Bar Road, the right-hand lane closed, speeds down, of course, traffic crawling back past the Calder Freeway and Altona bound slowing for an unsurprising yet ill-advised look. Delays pushing back to Edgar's Road. Give the ring road a miss and take Marnie's Road. Elsewhere, a breakdown for the Monash outbound at Yarra Boulevard, the left-hand lane closed. It's spring season at Freedom. 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
3: Good morning, I'm James Slake. The Federal Opposition says the Albanese government's spending spree on the nation's credit card has fuelled inflation, been a huge factor in this week's latest interest rate hike. The RBA put the official cash rate up to 4.6% yesterday, a 15-year high. And Angus Taylor says Canberra needs to balance its spending just like everyone else.
4: Households are having to do it. They're tightening their belts. When they spend more on fuel as they're having to at the bowser, they have to find that from somewhere else in their budget. So should the government. It's a pretty simple rule, and it would have put us into surplus now if they'd stuck by it.
3: On the ABC there, meantime, in a small financial win from tomorrow, all surcharges on debit and credit card purchases will be outlawed. The RBA reckons it will save shoppers around $1.6 billion a year. And a new study looking at 2.8 million kids across 64 countries has confirmed screen time is detrimental. It's been linked now to lower academic achievement, language delays, and poorer emotional regulation.
5: Today.
3: Checking out the Wednesday Foxcast. Wind easing today. Cloudy still though. 25 the top tomorrow. Rain increasing 22. Friday showers and 17. And guilt off. 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
5: 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This is VV Fever Nick on 101.9 The Fox, Melbourne's number one hit music station. Yeah, we're going for a top of 25 today. We're hovering around the 20-degree mark at the moment, if you can believe that, with our favourite bits of VV Fever Nick. And one of my favourite films of the year, really rate Chris Hemsworth's latest, called Crime 101. Came out in February with Halle Berry and Barry Keoghan all in it. Watch it if you can on streaming tonight and listen after 7:30 because Chris Hemsworth himself is on the show. But next, we're going to talk to a regular guy who wanted to go about doing a bodybuilding contest, but he decided 6 months out he wasn't going to do any weightlifting. He wasn't going to follow any of the traditional rules. And more importantly, he was going to drink 24 beers a day. This guy is called Peter Mosfield and we're chatting with him after Taylor Swift's I Knew It, I Knew You on The Fox with Fifi, Fever Nick.

0: all of life's little and big luxuries as well. Turn the guilt off about having those and turn the winning on. 5 p.m. Monday, Carrie and Tommy reveal the Fox's next big giveaway on Melbourne's number one hit music station. Right now, hanging out with Fifi Feather Nick. It is 7-11.
1: Imagine entering a bodybuilding competition and deciding 5 months out from it, you're going to do no weightlifting, take anabolic steroids and drink 24 beers a day.
2: I like it.
1: It's wild, it's and it is what our next guest did. Peter Mosfield joining us from the US. Morning, Pete.
3: Hey, thanks for having me on. How's it going?
1: Good. Now, firstly, this sounds wild. It sounds very unhealthy, but how did this come about? Was it a dare? What made you do this?
3: Well, the bodybuilding show wasn't a dare. There was a bet that was made centered around me getting in the best shape of my life this year while drinking 24 drinks a day. So my plan was I'm going to lift weights to do that, but I did it once and I hated it. So I decided I was going to do steroids instead.
4: Well, when you say 24 drinks, are you talking like beer cans or like what are you drinking?
3: Yeah, like a unit of alcohol. If it's 8%, that'll be two. If it's a regular light beer, that'll be one. You know, a shot to drink. So, you know, 24 drinks. That's on average.
1: So why did you throw the beer in? Like, was that?
3: Yeah.
1: Because the steroids is enough.
3: Well, it was more around the drink. And the steroids came later because I was like, how am I going to get in shape? I don't want to lift on a full belly of beer.
4: God, it's fascinating. Is it because you came last? So you didn't win, obviously.
1: But you looked good.
4: You looked amazing.
1: You did look good.
3: Thank you. I thought I was happy with the way I looked. There was someone that didn't show up, so technically I wasn't last.
4: Oh, bang.
3: No one missed it.
4: Is it true? Because, you know, when the bodybuilders, they're all waxed up and they're shaved. You didn't shave down.
3: I didn't shave down. I've been trying to get back with my ex-wife. She's a big fan of the body hair. I was trying to get her to come to the show, be impressed. So that was kind of what I want. I wanted to look best for her, and she likes the body hair.
1: Did you get her back?
3: We're talking.
2: I was going to say, 24 beers a day is why I'd lose my wife.
4: Yeah.
2: But you're trying to woo her back that way. I like it.
3: Yeah. You know, I think it's my best self. I mean, it's a point of contention, I'll admit, but I think it's my best self.
4: Now, with the steroids, there's a lot of people and news articles about people taking steroids. You've done it for peptides, 5 months, peptides and the so forth. Any side effects?
3: Yeah, the biggest notable, and I did take a lot of things that were to counteract side effects and whatnot. I'm mostly vegan, so I thought that was helpful as well with some of the like skin stuff. But the biggest thing for me was sleep was horrific throughout. It was really, really difficult. So the 24 drinks did help in terms of trying to get myself to sleep, but I wake up constantly throughout the night. And you wake up kind of like ready to go because it puts you a little bit more on high alert, a little bit more aggressive. So you don't really rest the way you would when you're not on that. That's the biggest thing.
2: But the beers wouldn't help that either. Alcohol's not great for sleep.
3: It's not great for sleep, but it felt like it toned down a little bit of like the aggression. I mean, it felt
2: trying to counteract. You're trying to counteract the steroids with the 24 beers. God, it's a fine science.
1: Now, Peter, I'm not much of a drinker, but all I know about beer from the beer drinkers I spend a lot of time with here is it's about bloating. So wouldn't the beer, should you have gone for vodka or something that wasn't so bloating?
3: So I did. We made an adjustment as I went, like kind of. So I put on 17 pounds in the first like 2 months of doing the steroids, which was my goal. And it was mostly beer calories. But then I did switch. I was drinking a lot of Diet Coke and vodka mixed together. That was the majority of what I was consuming. And then also because right before the show, I cut down a little bit. It was drying me out. So I kind of had a weird approach to it. But the drinking less in the few days prior to the show, I think kind of hollowed me out a little bit, made me leaner.
4: God, it's fascinating.
1: And now, it sounds a bit like, you know, I've forgotten the guy that did the documentary series Super Size Me, but it feels like what you've done, nobody should ever attempt. Is that what did you take out of it? It even though you looked good and we've seen the photos, it must have been the unhealthiest you've ever been.
3: I've definitely felt better. I did that. There's no way around it. I think, you know, I wasn't necessarily, people attached the meaning to it about it was like saying it's just the steroids, it's not hard work and things like that. I didn't really set out to prove any of those things. I was more just trying it. But I think kind of one of the things was, you know, it doesn't matter the situation you're in. You might be drinking 24 drinks a day. You might be, you know, going through a divorce. It might be whatever. Like, you can still take on whatever challenge. Like, don't wait to do the thing you want to do. Just do it drunk.
1: Wow.
5: Peter, we appreciate your time today. It's a fascinating story. Check him out. Yeah. Booze Bag Fitness. That's his Instagram handle if you want to check him out as well. And obviously, you've got to say drink responsibly.
2: What? What is next?
4: Yeah, what is next?
2: Next challenge?
3: Well, I'm going to start lifting weights, and I'm going to see if I can actually sustain the strength I got from just steroids, if I can keep that by just lifting. But I am still going to be drinking till the end of the year for this bet. Unless, you know, unless I give it up, unless I don't.
1: Please give it up.
4: Is that a vodka there? You got a vodka Coke there?
3: It's a vodka Coke. That's exactly vodka. A little bit of coffee in there.
1: No.
2: A little bit of coffee.
4: No wonder you're not sleeping.
1: I mean, but Frank, I just feel like your ex-wife would want you to stop drinking.
3: Yeah. I mean, I think I get through the end of the year, I get paid out, and then I think a big challenge next year is going to be involving not drinking as much.
1: Yes.
3: But I did. There were some days. So
4: how much is the bet?
3: It's 6 people are involved in this, and there are other challenges, but it's $60,000 at stake between these 6 people. So that's a lot.
4: Keep drinking, brother.
5: Good on you, mate. 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The ring road is just a wee bit awful. A crash greens rebound at Pasco Bar Road. The right-hand lane closed. Speeds down to 40, which of course is redundant. Massive delays back to the Calder Freeway. And Altona Bound also slowing for a look. Those delays back to Edgar's Road. Give it a miss and take Marnie's Road. Elsewhere, a breakdown for the Monash outbound at Yarra Boulevard in the left lane, and all train lines reporting good service. So there is some good news this morning. 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And now you're up to date on Melbourne's number one hit music station with the Foxes, Fifi, Fev and Nick. Okay, time for a festival of Fox roll call. All the stars are... Brace yourself. I'm Robbie Williams. Olivia. Hey, Melbourne. I'm Olivia Dean. Harry. Yeah. This is Harry Styles. Salt and Pepper's here. And Boys to Men. We're Boys to Men. Bruno. Bruno Mars. Benson. Benson Boone. Hillary. It's Hillary Duff. Calvin. Calvin Harris. Somber. My name is Somber. Zara, you ready? This is Zara Larson. All the biggest stars coming to Melbourne. Coming back. You ready, Melbourne? Keep listening to win your way in. Right here on the Fox. 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

0: Gee, we'd enjoy some of that today instead of this windy weather. Heading into a rainy Thursday and Friday as well. Coming up, all the details in our news briefing next. 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
1: 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Never give out your credit card details.
2: If you want tips, if you want any more tips, just send me your BSB and account number.
1: Now, I'm bringing this up because I got a nice email this morning.
3: Hello, Meg Ryan.
1: No. Oh, you've got mail. Yeah. Tom Hanks, Meg Ryan, Nora Ephron film. Well done.
2: Dave Chappelle.
1: Was he in that?
3: Yeah, he was very funny.
1: Now, you know what? Scammers come in to your inbox in different ways. Mm-hmm. I don't click on anything from a bank. I don't even my bank. My bank rang me for 18 months straight at 6 p.m. every night, and I kept going, no, don't believe you, don't believe you. And eventually I went into the branch and they said that was us.
3: Yeah.
1: I'm sorry.
3: That's on them though.
1: No bank should ever call or message me because I will not believe you because of scams.
3: Yeah.
1: But anyway, this one came in this
2: morning. No, but I call and ask for their name and then I'll call the bank back through their number and say, I just got a call from this person, just double check.
1: The game I play with my bank is catch me if you can.
3: Yeah.
1: If you can get me.
3: Okay, Leonardo.
2: Yeah.
1: Now, I did get this email this morning, subject, random memory surfaced. And I went, oh, hello. And then I looked at who it was from, someone called Selena Sadiq.
3: Oh, yeah.
1: And my brain immediately goes, oh, do I know a Selena?
2: Is that a Real Housewife?
1: Been around
2: it's got a Real
1: while.
2: Housewife's you name.
1: Could have been someone I went to uni with. I'm like, I don't know who this is because they said hi. And I'll read you the email. Out of nowhere today, I got pulled back to that afternoon we spent just sitting on the porch, not saying much.
2: Come on.
3: Fake, straight
2: this is
3: up.
2: Actually on
3: You're not
2: you.
3: Sitting on a porch and you talk a lot.
1: Watching the clouds drift by. It felt so vivid, like I could almost feel the breeze again. Funny how those quiet moments stick around longer than the loud ones. I've been wondering why it surfaced now. Maybe just my brain's way of slowing me down for a second. Anyway, it made me smile and think of you. Hope you're having a good one. Sincerely, Jamie. Hang on, Selena, what happened here? So it was from Selena. She's written, sincerely, Jamie. Then under it, it's explaining who she is.
2: Says
1: she's the Secretary of the Commonwealth. But then under that, it said she's Director of Open Arms Adoptions. I'm like, Jamie, Selena, not sure what you'd... However these scammers copy and paste, how lazy is that? She's got herself under two different names.
3: Sounds like one of our live reads.
1: Two different job titles. So then I realized it, and she's from Ohio in the States. What?
3: Well,
1: I knew I didn't
3: from.
1: Know it. There you go. Scam. And that was kind of like a nice, warm scam.
3: Did you half believe any of it?
1: No, I'm not an idiot. But I did. Look, when you open your – I open my emails at like 4:45 a.m.
3: Yeah.
1: So for a minute I'm like, is this someone from my past?
3: Yeah.
1: But I don't have a porch. So
3: porch?
1: I went, I don't think I've ever sat on a porch. But then how's this? Half an hour later, Selena's not giving up.
3: Oh, she's gone again.
1: I got another email from Selena Sadiq.
3: Do they know that you've read it? Like on emails?
1: No.
3: Do we know?
1: Don't get read receipts. Well, I think that's on you. Your settings can tell people that you've read something. Selena Sadiq, half an hour later, she's at it again. Subject, action needed.
3: Oh, here we go.
1: What's happening? She's got off the porch. She's not reminiscing anymore. What's the action, Selena? Please review your billing details. And then she's from My Disney account. My Disney account on hold. We identified a problem. Check your billing details. Please click this link.
3: That would have got you.
1: I know, but can I go? And I just want to have a crack at this scammer, Selena. Mm-hmm. Selena.
2: Or Jamie.
1: Yeah. Or Jamie, or whoever you are.
2: Open arms adoption.
1: If you're going to do the reminiscing, I'm a friend of yours, half an hour later, you're from my Disney account.
2: Wistfully watching the clouds go by.
3: I wouldn't
2: Action
3: have gone
2: payment.
3: With, I wouldn't have gone with the first email. I just would have sent you the Disney one and you would have hit that.
1: No, I would. I won't hit anything.
3: Disney?
1: No, not even Disney. No, I do mean this, Fev, and I probably owe money and I probably have all sorts of things that have been suspended because I refuse to believe any. I barely believe yours when you send me something. Like,
3: hey, bro, what's up?
1: The most distrustful.
2: Wouldn't have thought so.
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6: 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Crews attending a crash on the Ring Road Greens for about at Pasco Vale Road. There is a right-hand lane closed and speeds down to 40. Delays pushing back to the Calder Freeway. And yes, our Tonabound slowing for a look because it is the most interesting crash in the world. Delays back to Edgar's Road. Take Marnie's Road instead. Elsewhere, brake lights for the Calder Freeway, Citybound approaching Green Gully Road. And same to the Monash between Eastlink and Warragul Road. From October 6, say hello to new pickup and drop-off zones at Melbourne Airport for terminals 1, 2 and 3. Take exit 19 and follow the signs. 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
19: Good morning, I'm James Lake. Canberra's accelerating a major cyber security shakeup following the AI hack which targeted a Medicare portal. All federal departments have been ordered now to quickly review and replace their outdated systems. But opposition leader Angus Taylor says the Albanese government's been caught with its pants down.
20: I don't think that the government has been moving fast enough on running the very best models across our systems, our critical systems, both in the public and private sector, to identify vulnerabilities. That's what they should have been doing. If they're getting on with that now, good.
19: On the ABC there, pressure's growing in talks with the US to secure fuel supplies, with Donald Trump touting plans to ban exports of American oil. Canberra's arguing we should have free trade, though, and it strengthened fuel supply agreements anyway with countries including the Netherlands, Nigeria and Argentina. And Aussie households are installing rooftop solar and home batteries at record rates now, with 180,000 solar systems installed in the first half of this year, up 35% on a year ago.
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19: Checking out the Wednesday Foxcast. Wind easing today. Cloudy still though. 25 the top tomorrow. Rain increasing 22. Friday showers and 17. And guilt off. 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
22: That's exactly right. Thank you for hanging out with us this morning on Melbourne's number one hit music station, The Fox, at 7.37. This is Fifi, Fev and Nick, our favourite bits of the show this morning. Of course, the guys are back live Monday morning from 6 a.m, which after a two-week break, I think that's about long enough for Fev to recover from that grand final and his Brisbane Lions getting over the line. That was absolutely wild. Somebody who had a pretty decent season when you think about it, Doggies fan Chris Hemsworth. He's coming up in 6 minutes. He has a brand new film out we did this year called Crime 101. It is so worth seeing. We're going to talk to him about it coming up after Sam Fender and Olivia Dean's Rain Me In on 101.9 The Fox. This is Fifi, Fev and Nick. No.

0: 20 degrees outside this morning. Yep, it's breezy though, isn't it? Atop a 25 and a windy day on the way on 101.9 The Fox. This is Fifi, Fev and Nick and 7:43. Look who's in the house.
1: It's great to welcome him back to his home city, Chris Hemsworth. So good to have
2: Hello.
1: You back on the show, Chris.
2: Great to be back. Thank you so much.
1: Now, we do love you, Melbourne Zone. And congratulations on a great film choice, Crime 101. Heist drama, Mike Davis, a car-loving thief stealing from billionaires and insurance companies. It's the kind of thief we love.
3: Yes.
1: You must have seen the role and thought, yeah, who wouldn't love this?
2: Absolutely, yeah. There's a Robin Hood sort of quality to him. You know, he's a thief, a criminal, but he has a heart of gold and he's, I guess, grown up in hard times and fallen into that space, but he still has a moral code and follows a certain regimented rules and pattern in order to for there to be non-violent complications throughout. But it was, as you said, it's a heist movie. It's a thriller. It's incredible action, but it's also the drama to it. There's complex characters, emotional depth. And for me, it was something that is very different, vastly different from what I had been doing. It's very much in the real world, set in the gritty backdrop of Los Angeles. And yeah, the moment I read it, I thought, I've got to be a part of this.
3: Now, Chris, living in Melbourne, it's good to see a good crim. We like good crims because a lot of crime going on here in Melbourne. But you do love, you play a character that loves cars, and there's obviously a couple of wild car scenes. Did you get to drive, or it was someone else sitting in
2: there? I did. No, I had a lot of driving in this film, more so than I would have been allowed to do normally, I think, because Bart really pushed for the authenticity of having, you know, the actor in the front seat and not be on a blue screen or a green screen and subbing in and out stunt drivers. And so I had a precision driving team training me, and it was just a hell of a lot of fun. But, we train in the parking lot with a bunch of witches cones and weaving in and out and handbrake turns and so on.
3: Trying to get your L's again.
2: Trying to catch what I said. It's like a driving test. And then went out into the streets of Los Angeles and off we went. And I was just getting asked about this before, about any sort of close calls. And I said, it's funny when there's a high adrenaline and high focus and you're highly alert, something else takes over and you're not really thinking, you're just reacting. And then the moment, and everyone's like, oh, you're doing great. The moment in my head I thought, yeah, I am doing great, this is terrific, and got confident and sort of relaxed was when I kind of spun out a bit and clipped the curb. And nothing catastrophic, but a close call. So just a little sort of egoic reminder that don't get ahead of yourself. Stay humble in that situation.
3: We have a couple of bloody awesome drivers that drive, obviously, F1. Do you ever reach out to those blokes when you're in those scenes and say, hey, how do I control this thing? Obviously, Dan Ricciardo and you got Oscar Pistorius. You got those blokes. Do you reach out to any of those dudes?
2: No, I didn't. I've met both of them at the F1, a few different F1 events over the years. The problem is, and this was even when we were doing the driving training, they're teaching you very detailed form and handling and hand position and so on. And the director and I were talking, we're like, yeah, but he's not a race car driver. He's a criminal. He's supposed to be
3: loose,
2: slightly out of his depth in this space. And so, you know, having the perfect hand position didn't really suit. And so we dirtied it up a bit and then to give it a bit more sort of, you know, relaxed nature to it, I guess.
1: And Chris, great co-stars. I mean, Mark Ruffalo, Halle Berry, Barry Keoghan, but you'll enjoy this. We have some Gen Zs in our team. And I said, and what about, you know, the incredible actor playing your boss? And one of our Gen Z producers, Dan, said, oh, yeah, some guy I don't know. He's called Nick Nolte. Nick Nolte!
2: Nick Nolte.
1: Like, an absolute Nick Nolte legend. I know. Was it great working with the cast?
2: Oh, it was brilliant. Just this the weight of experience he brings to the set and the history of film that he's been a part of. And also just as a human being, the life he's had. Mm. And I would sort of sit there and just pick his brain and be in awe of him as an individual. But, yeah, the cast is amazing. You know, as you said, Barry Keoghan, there's Monica Barbaro is in it, and obviously Halle and Mark Ruffalo. So it was kind of a dream cast that came together. I signed on first, and then as each one of these individuals jumped on board as well. It was just like unwrapping Christmas gifts. And I was like, oh, another one.
4: 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Well, Chris, mate, thank you so much for your time.
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8: 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Nothing but brake lights for the ring road, particularly Greensboro bound. A crash at Pascoe-bound Road being attended to. The right-hand lane out of action. Speeds at 40. Let's do this one together. Redundant. Ooh, that was a good one. Delays back to the Calder Freeway and Altona-bound slowing for look, which of course is ill-advised, but no less surprising. Elsewhere, it's thickening up on the west gate over the bridge into the tunnel. For a limited time, grilled lunch wrapped combo with a new high-protein wrap and mini famous chips from $13.90, Monday to Friday till 5 p.m. at Grilled. 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
3: It's

0: Tree here with the Foxes, Carrie and Tommy, because we're turning the guilt off and the winning on. Lots of it as well with our next big giveaway on Melbourne's number one hit music station. We'll give you all the details on Monday. Right now, it is a Wednesday morning and we're hanging out with Fifi, Fev and Nick. It's 7:57.
1: I vape. And
0: what?
1: Well, it's not good for you. And it's just, it's a habit. It's not for the nicotine. It's not for anything else. It's just a habit where it just tastes good, smells good.
2: It's a terrible habit. And remember the other day I said to you, was it off air or on air? I think it was off air. It wasn't a good
3: you
2: chat.
3: You really scolded him. Yeah. It was the day he'd had no sleep. So
1: yeah.
3: I don't think
1: you're
3: letting
1: off.
3: Fev have any of his vices.
2: That's right. I said to you, because I care about him. He's obviously, we've got a friendship. Mm-hmm. And yes, we're colleagues, but I did look over and I said, I'm not going to keep investing in this if you're just going to kill yourself. And he got really upset because he thought I meant like just investing in the work friendship.
1: You did.
2: No, I meant a friendship. Yeah,
1: Why
2: would I care about somebody in
1: sounds like Fee's lungs.
2: It's your popcorn lungs.
1: The way you said it, bro, you were like, well, I'm not investing in this. And it was, you were talking about the radio and then even Nick got a bit upset.
2: No.
1: And Nick was like, what? And I was like, and then you quickly, you were like a boundary umpire when it was a turnover, running backwards. Like, oh!
2: No.
3: Sorry.
1: No, I meant a friendship. Shut up.
2: Why would you just actively kill yourself with vaping? Does it make sense?
1: No, but everyone does. Everything we
2: do. Do your best not to.
3: Mate, everyone does everything.
2: Hey, risk averse.
1: Right now, back then, 5 seconds ago, I am now closer to dying.
2: Yeah, but why speed it up with popcorn lung?
1: I'm not speeding it up.
2: You are.
1: Prove it. Anyway. Instagram must have been listening because a few things popped up this morning and I made a purchase at 2:30. I got the email through that I'd purchased it and it says your quit it order is on the way. So I've brought a vape.
3: Hold on. Sorry. Fighting fire with fire.
1: No.
3: I like it.
1: These vapes.
3: A huge vape destroy the little vape.
1: These vapes. It actually says you've joined over 10,000 Aussies already on the path to quitting with a number one nicotine-free habit replacement. So what it is, it's a shape of a vape. It's like it's the same thing pretty much, but you buy little sachets. So I've got like a strawberry one and it's like what you put in your tea. It's like tea and you just suck it up and it gives you the same taste.
3: But I think
1: it's got no vape in it. No, it's all it is like a little.
3: But vape is just vapor.
1: Yeah, what this is a little sort of like a earbud. Looks like an earbud, and it's scented, and it just the smell of it goes into your mouth, and that's it.
3: Is it not the burning? It doesn't burn.
1: Nothing comes out. It's just the smell. So they think vaping is not. You don't get addicted to the nicotine. You get addicted to the hand to mouth.
2: You know, I can just buy you a dummy.
1: Well, what do I want a dummy for?
3: Well, it's just a hand-to-mouth thing,
2: what
3: apparently.
2: I mean. It's not.
1: Anyway, it cost me $200.
3: Oh, my God.
2: Wow.
1: And it's on its way.
2: It looks more. James Blake's just showing me a photo of it.
1: Yeah,
2: it looks
1: cool.
2: More like a pipe.
1: Yeah.
2: It looks more
1: it's like a pipe that they used to smoke in the old days. Or you've gone, you know, what you do on the Ghost. What do they do on Ghost with the.
3: The pottery.
1: The pottery. It looks like you've made a little pottery thing. And I think I got the purple one. Yeah, I got the purple one. There was purple, black, there was blue. So you want the colours.
2: Well, I'm impressed because if this is you attempting
1: I'm
2: to
1: on
2: quit
1: me way.
2: Vaping, I'm happy about
1: that. And it's a 60-day no regret. You get your money back guaranteed if it doesn't work. So I'm on.
3: So if it doesn't work, you got $200 of vapes.
1: Yeah, that's only to made gone.
2: We're also just presuming that this isn't another scam.
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0: Headaches further ring road Greensbrabound approaching Pascoe Bar Road after a crash has finally cleared. All lane 3 open, speed restored, but still a little patchy back to the Calder Freeway. Elsewhere, nothing but brake lights for the West Gate, city bound over the bridge into the Burnley Tunnel, and the Monash starting to thicken up too into the Domain Tunnel. The good news this morning is that the trains, all lines reporting good service. Start sooner, go further. Study at Deakin, the number one Victorian university for course satisfaction this November. Applications close 18 October. And now you're up to date on Melbourne's number one hit music station with the Foxes, Fifi, Feb and Nick.
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5: Good morning, I'm James Lake. The Federal Housing Minister says the economy remains in a stronger position than many other countries. Australia's cash rate was hiked yesterday, though, to 4.6%. While Claire O'Neill's told Seven lower rates elsewhere can come with higher unemployment and other economic problems.
6: I would prefer to be Australia than any other country in the world when we confront difficult moments on the global economy like this. Our budget is in a better position. Our government has created 1.3 million jobs since we've been in office.
5: South Australian Greens Senator Sarah Hanson-Young's announced she'll run for the party leadership following Larissa Waters' resignation. Every federal government department's been ordered to fast-track their replacement of ageing cyber systems after Medicare was hacked by AI. That breach happened back in June, but only become public this week when revealed by Anthony Albanese. Meantime, Donald Trump has ruled out any tough new AI regulations after meeting top tech leaders from Meta, Anthropic and Nvidia at the White House. The US president reckons existing laws are enough to manage the technology's risks.
7: Today.
5: Checking out the Wednesday Foxcast. Wind easing today. Cloudy still though. 25 the top tomorrow. Rain increasing 22 Friday. Showers and 17. And guilt off. 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
5: And good morning, Melbourne. I hope you're not getting blown away this morning. A very windy start to our day. It's still, like, oddly warm, though, isn't it? Top of 25 is what we're expecting later on today before the rain settles in Thursday and Friday. You're hanging out with Fifi, Feb and Nick. And a young guy called Angus. This week we've been following his bucket list. He is heading off to the ADF very soon, and he wanted to tick some things off with Fifi, Feb and Nick's help. So we're going to help him do that after 8:30. But we just heard about Feb's 2:30 a.m. Instagram purchase. How's this for weird? It's a vape called Quit It that is meant to help you stop. I don't know how that works, but at least he got the product, right? It's better than being scammed on Instagram. And that happened to one of our team members in 6 minutes. You'll find out who and how. Here is G Flip from the AFL Grand Final to the Foxes playlist, Bed on Fire on Melbourne's number one hit music station for a Wednesday morning.

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0: 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Any slowdowns happening or incidents you need to know 5 minutes away? 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
1: Can we talk about, I told you this like a couple of weeks ago.
2: Mm-hmm.
1: It was a weekend, might have been a Sunday morning, and I opened Instagram and Fev had DM'd me something he thought Daisy might like for me to buy her. Daisy was sitting next to me at the time. And I showed her, and it was a kid's sing-along karaoke microphone.
3: Look, grouse, just after her mother, like, just like her mother.
1: Now, it helped that the girl on it was singing Golden by the K-pop Demon Hunters, because Daisy was like, yeah, mum, I'd love it. But the real clincher, the sales point was, because we've got lots of microphones at home. Daisy loves singing. We're a singing family. You might remember Fifi Box One Night Only. But
2: how could we plenary, forget?
1: But this was unique because you could connect your phone and play the music through it. So she's singing along. So if I connect my phone to this microphone, I can play K-pop Demon Hunters on my phone and Daisy hears it while she sings, and she sings along with it. So that got us across the line.
3: I sent it to Fee and then within 1 minute and 43 seconds, bought it, done. So
1: huge discount, $145. It went down to $90, yeah, $90. So I thought I was getting a bargain.
2: Yeah, bargain. You're pretty much making cash.
1: I've fallen for every trick in the book.
3: Girl math, free.
1: And then anyway, it hadn't come. And I'm like, gosh, weeks have gone past. I thought I'd fallen for a scam. But no, Fev, yesterday it turned up.
3: You're
1: and
3: welcome.
1: I would please now like to bring it into the studio so we can all see.
2: All right, influence me.
1: Gemma
3: looks awesome.
2: Oh, wow.
1: Is bringing it into the studio.
2: What is that?
1: What is that? Oh,
3: yeah.
1: Hang on a second. It's
2: that.
1: It's two pieces of plastic.
2: That could be.
3: That looks great.
2: That.
3: What? That's
2: that
3: what it
2: could
3: is on
2: be.
3: The thing.
1: Oh, that's
2: the most
1: $2
2: poorly
1: the
2: made
1: market.
2: Thing. That is horrendous. Well, I was going to say.
3: Don't worry about the price. That's amazing. Hook it up and sing.
1: Okay, now, hang on. You say hook it up. To connect my mobile phone to it, it's got a headphone jack. So how do I – headphone jacks don't go into Apple iPhones.
2: There's no way that's playing anything.
1: How do we get this to work?
2: Check one, two. Cannot – Melbourne, everyone listening right now, this is the most poorly made thing.
3: You've got a kid from St. Kevin.
1: Oh, so here we go. We're going up. It's a moment.
3: It's great.
1: You can't connect your phone because, as I said, it's a headphone jack. It doesn't have the lightning cable or the cable C connector.
3: Yeah, but you just get one.
1: Well, no, you can't connect
2: that
1: it.
2: That is
1: it doesn't have
2: putrid.
1: It's horrible.
3: It's a great thing.
1: Honestly, at any local market, that would be possibly $7.
2: Yeah.
1: It won't stop falling apart.
3: Take care of your product.
1: I was fleeced.
3: No, you're not.
1: That is absolute. And then I was showing the team out, so I said, but look at the video. Because when I got the video from Fev and I showed Dave, she was like, that's amazing. It was pointed out to me very quickly, that was an AI child. How do we know, James, it was an AI child? It was an AI video?
4: Well, for one, when she puts her hands together, it merges into a
2: single hand. No.
1: She's uni hand.
5: Fee, I've got the audio of the
2: hands.
5: This is how
2: melt.
5: This is how it's meant to sound.
1: Doesn't
3: all
1: sound
3: I've
1: like
3: got
1: that.
3: To say to you, Fiona, is you're welcome because you know what?
1: What?
3: There is no money that can be spent for your child's happiness.
1: No.
3: And if she sings in that, she'll be happy.
1: Daisy, we unpacked it. Daisy.
2: All the logos on the microphone stand are all melting.
3: Look,
2: they're AI, so the font and the text is all wrong.
3: It looks good. It's cute.
1: It's just a piece of plastic.
3: Yeah.
1: Daisy laughed. She literally laughed at it when I took it out of the box.
3: Memories.
1: No, now, 131060.
2: Memories.
1: I'm so interested if anyone can relate to this. Oh. What did you order? And then what did you get? Because this is not what we ordered.
3: Yeah, it is.
1: This is.
2: What I do like is that it's called. What's it called? Kids something.
1: Kids karaoke machine.
2: Kids karaoke machine. And then underneath it says peerless performance. And that is true because you'll have no friends. Everyone will leave.
3: That is good.
1: Jump on a mic.
5: That's on.
3: We're going up. Bop, bop. That sounds amazing. You're welcome.
2: It sounds like the same microphone people on the rowing crews have on the Yarra.
3: I have ginger nuts.
2: Yeah. It's like Xavier kids are getting yelled at.
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9: 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Well, the major freeways all crash and break down free, which is a sentence I never thought I'd say. That said, there are still brake lights on the West Gate, which is predictable. City Bound over the bridge into the Burnley Tunnel, just the standard delays, but just repeating the top story, no crashes. Elsewhere, slowing for the Monash City Bound from Eastlink to Warragul Road, then patchy into the Domain for good measure. Wake up Melbourne CBD and taste KFC's new breakfast, Zinger bacon and egg rolls and batch roasted coffee until 10:30 a.m. at select stores. And now you're up to date on Melbourne's number one hit music station with the Foxes, Fifi, Feb and Nick.
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0: Nine the Fox, thanks for being with Fifi, Fev and Nick at 8:24 this morning, where we're currently trying to work out how Fifi's latest Instagram purchase works, right? It's a K-pop Demon Hunters microphone.
1: I just want to stop everyone down just for a second. Now, you've come in and given me a whack about your little online purchase.
2: Me.
1: Yeah, little old you. And guess what? I have got this working.
2: Okay.
1: Do you want to hear?
2: Here's the thing. I want to make
1: this
2: clear.
1: No context. I'm playing. Shh.
3: Ready? It's Grouse!
2: Okay.
3: That is
2: so
3: good.
2: Here's the thing. What got me across the line for the $99 was that it was a little karaoke microphone that Daisy, we could connect our phone to
3: and
2: then hear the music. Yeah, but it took Leon finding the correct connection jack, which didn't come in the box. We were at home, couldn't connect it, couldn't get our phones connected.
1: Kids, that sounds like a you problem.
2: Yeah, exactly. But that would be another parent's problem. We don't all work at radio stations where we can get the connector.
4: If it was $7.
1: Money well spent.
2: Yes.
4: No, I do.
1: Money well spent.
2: Anyway,
4: disagree.
2: I would argue, Fev, you and I, it just broke again. Fev and I fell for an Instagram ad. And we've since found out it's an AI Instagram ad. The child's not even real.
4: Yeah, the child's hands melted together when she put them
2: together. The microphone looks steel, like it's a legit microphone that Taylor would use. And it's a piece of plastic that's broken 10 times in the studio. But that's what we're asking. Anyone bought something online and almost laughed when it turned up? Morag in Eltham. Hi, Morag.
5: Hi, Phoebe, Fev and Nick. How are you? Thanks for keeping me going on the ring road every morning.
2: Oh, a pleasure, Morag. Thank you for calling in with your amazing Scottish accent. We love it. What did you order, Morag?
5: Well, to understand my story, you need to understand I love Christmas, right? Christmas in our house is a big thing. And when we moved from the UK to here, I wasn't allowed to bring my beautiful stand-up reindeer, right? There are restrictions on what you can bring into the country. So for the last few years, I have been searching for the best family of reindeer to have in my front garden, right? I wanted a beautiful family of light-up reindeers. Anyway, this past Christmas, I found the ideal thing online. I think the daddy reindeer was something like 3 foot tall. It was all like light-up. Family of three reindeers, all 3D, looked amazing. So it cost, I think it was, the price came down to something like, I don't know, $150. I thought, convinced my husband, just went away and ordered it. Anyway, it turned up and it was like the polar opposite. It was a flat piece of, they were three flat pieces of metal. I think that the tallest one was, I think, about 50 centimetres, if it was anything.
2: Oh.
5: It was about 1,000 pieces. My husband spent about, I don't know, 4 hours trying to assemble it to see if we could try and,
1: you've been ripped off.
5: Make this work. And it was just awful. They just put them in the garden. They fell over.
2: Oh, yeah. Morag.
5: So, yeah, it was not a happy sight.
2: I understand how you feel.
1: Are you joking? This is Grouse. Morag just needs to come to me for Insta purchases.
2: No, Morag, I get it. It should be a crime. You can't make it look like something that you're not getting.
1: What do you think you get from
4: every fast food?
1: Every one of them.
2: Morag, thank you for sharing that. Eric in Riddles Creek. Hi, Eric.
6: Good morning. How are we all today?
2: Very well. Eric,
1: very happy
2: what
1: with
2: did
1: purchase.
2: You order and then what turned up?
6: I need to make it very clear that I didn't order nothing.
2: Okay.
6: My wife ordered, because we're a little bit older and we suffer from a bit of pain with our joints and everything. She found these wonderful gummies that were going to fix all our problems for $250.
2: Cool.
4: Beautiful.
6: Yeah, fantastic. Turned up about 5-6 weeks later. A little plastic bag with five, what I can only describe as almost Pascal wine gums.
2: Oh, no. Of course. Eric, I worry about I see people trying to sell gummies.
1: Yeah, I've bought them. I bought them. Eric, stay on the line, mate. I'll pass you on to one. I use them.
2: But how
1: help
2: do you prove
1: you
2: the gummies have all this stuff that they say is going to fix you? They're just gums. They could just get them from the lolly shop.
1: Trust.
2: No, I feel, Eric, that your poor wife, I get that.
6: Poor me.
2: thank you. Leslie from Melton. Hi, Leslie.
7: Good morning, Fifi, Fab and Nick. How are you guys?
2: We're
4: morning,
2: great. Leslie, what did you order? What did you think you were getting?
7: Oh, so just like you, I saw it on Instagram last summer.
2: Yeah.
7: So it's a portable air conditioner.
4: Yeah.
2: For double air conditioners?
7: It's just like a plastic. It's just like a fan of plastic. But when you saw the advertisement on Instagram, it's like it's cool breeze. Like, oh, I can bought one.
4: Portable
7: it's
4: air conditioner.
7: One, take one too. But instead, my kids also like laughing. It was like, Mom, it's just like a fan. It's not an air conditioner. I spent $100.
4: Oh,
7: but yeah, it's just, it's really.
2: You just bought a fan. That's so funny, Leslie. I get it.
7: Oh, that's it.
2: Yeah. And these AI is getting us even worse now. This is because they make things look really good.
1: Fiona, this is amazing.
2: Okay, it's not. Thank you, Leslie. Vicky in Mount Waverley. Hi, Vicky.
3: Good morning, everyone.
2: Morning, Vicky. What did you think you were getting and what turned up?
3: Oh, I was so excited to find a beautiful nativity set for our front yard decorations for Christmas time. So saw it on board for delivery. I was like, I'll rush home because I've only got a couple more days to decorate. And it arrived and I was like, oh, it's no parcel at the front door. I looked in the letterbox and there it was. It was a sticker.
2: Oh. Get out.
4: Oh, no.
2: It was a sticker.
3: A sticker, a lovely nativity sticker.
1: I may have done some of that purchasing before.
2: Do you reckon the people who box this to send it out laugh?
1: Oh,
2: like when the order comes through.
4: What a fun factory to work in.
2: Someone's bought another sticker. What are you doing? Oh, he's playing horses through the karaoke machine.
1: Mate, are you joking? Listen to this.
4: So check the roads.
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4: Yes, I reckon please. 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
12: 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Well, the last time we spoke, I mentioned that the major freeways were crash-free. They've now been made a fool of by the Balti Bridge. That's what I get for praising a major metropolitan freeway. Anyway, crash city-bound 4-set Balti right before the West Gate. Two right-hand lanes closed. Speeds, of course, at 40. Redundant much. Delays pushing back to Racecourse Road. And the West Gate is really thickening up now. City-bound into the Burnley. Spotlight's over $30 million clearance sale is on now. Hurry into Spotlight while stocks last. Exclusions and T's and C's apply. Sale ends Tuesday, 6 October 2026. And now you're up to date on Melbourne's number one hit music station with the Foxes, Fifi, Feb and Nick.
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24: Good morning, I'm James Slake. Mortgage holders have been warned there are more hits to come after the RBA jacked up the official cash rate yesterday for the fourth time this year. The latest rise has intensified the political battle as well over what's driving inflation, with the bank saying high inflation can't simply be blamed on the conflict in the Middle East. And opposition leader Angus Taylor says the federal government needs to balance its spending just like everyone else.
25: Households are having to do it. They're tightening their belts. When they spend more on fuel as they're having to at the bowser, they have to find that from somewhere else in their budget. So should the government. It's a pretty simple rule, and it would have put us into surplus now if they'd stuck by it.
24: On the ABC, a study of 2.8 million kids from 64 different countries has confirmed screen time is doing harm, leading to lower academic achievement, language delays and poor emotional regulation. And Aussie travellers are falling in love with Asian Airlines, bookings surging this year for Malaysia and China Southern, while Emirates dropped from fourth to seventh most popular and Qatar fell out of the top 10.
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24: Checking out the Wednesday Foxcast. Wind easing today. Cloudy still though. 25 the top tomorrow. Rain increasing 22 Friday. Showers and 17. And guilt off. 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
8: 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The Foxes, Fifi, Fev and Nick. Of course, from 9, we go non-stop. 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And speaking of the phone, well, that is what a young guy called Angus called us up on a couple of weeks ago. He's about to be enlisted in the ADF, so that means moving away from family and friends in Melbourne, but he's got a bucket list of stuff that he wants to tick off, and Fifi, Fev and Nick are helping him. Now, there's a great show on 7 and 7 Plus called First Dates, where two strangers head into a restaurant and they have dinner together, see if there's any chemistry. Well, this is what Angus wants to do next. So, we're going to set him up on his very own first dates. It's after Miley's new Bass Persuades on 101.9 The Fox. You are with Fifi, Fev and Nick for your Wednesday morning.

0: From Monday, we are turning the guilt off and the winning on. 5 p.m. on Monday, Carrie and Tommy tell you about the Foxes' next big giveaway on Melbourne's number one hit music station. Right now, it's 8:43. This is Fifi Feather Nick.
1: Now, this is one of the funnest things we've done in the last little while. We spoke to a wonderful guy called Angus. Now, Angus called Fox FM and just randomly spoke to our beautiful receptionist and said, "Hey, I've got a bucket list that I want to start ticking off before I join the Air Force in a couple of weeks. And one of them is to be on the radio." We got wind of this and thought not only will we get him on the radio, we want to hear more about his bucket list. So the countdown's on before Angus joins the Air Force. And before we welcome him, we've even got his own intro.

0: Are you planning to be a kamikaze pilot? What are you doing?
1: Angus is back in the studio. Welcome, Angus.
2: Hello, Fifi, Feb, and Nick.
3: Hey, Angus.
1: You're now a bona fide radio star.
2: Yeah, I know. Whose job can I take?
3: Well, make sure you come back safe before you take any jobs, mate. Yeah. I don't think that's going to happen.
1: Now, we ticked off your bucket list when we got you on the radio, and then you said you had some other items on the bucket list, and we said, can we help you out? Now, yesterday we helped you out with one, because another thing on your bucket list was to interview AFL players. In a Vox Pops type scenario where you interview them, you mentioned Collingwood. So we had you in here yesterday interviewing Jack Crisp live, one-on-one.
2: Sorry, that was absolutely amazing. I think all this that's happening right now has absolutely changed my life. I'm a happier person. Well, I was already happy, but it's definitely eased the nerves counting down to the 11th.
3: As you'd say in the Air Force lingo, crashed and burned. Old mate.
1: No, he didn't. He flew. It was beautiful. He asked me if I'd ask a question.
2: can I admit something live on air?
1: Yes.
2: I have not watched Top Gun.
3: Haven't you?
1: You don't know the references.
2: No.
4: Surely you'll do that at the academy.
2: Yeah.
4: That's what they play, isn't
2: it? It may be one of the subjects we learn in the classroom, but I'm not too sure.
1: Okay, now we are trying to tick off the bucket list items. Now, another one of your bucket list items was be on the TV show First Dates Australia. Now, we reached out to Channel 7, the producers of First Dates Australia. They've unfortunately recorded it. But we thought, what if we got one of the stars from First Dates Australia and put you on a date with them? Like, this is almost like being on First Dates. One of the standouts that's been on a date so far has been
4: best.
1: Diana Nguyen. And this was Diana on the show.
5: My main income is being a comedian. But I also work as a clown doctor, an actor. I do the whole spectrum of creative arts. So I just break it down to two words, creative entrepreneur.
1: Now, Diana went on a date on First Dates. So, Angus, we're going to introduce you to Diana to have a date here on the show.
6: Hi, I'm Sam Mack, and welcome to First Dates Australia. Meet Angus. Angus is 22 years of age and looking for love. Before he heads off to join the ADF, Angus wanted to have a date on TV. So this is the next best thing. Join us as we sit in on his quest to find true love.
1: Are you there, Diana?
7: I sure am.
1: Diana, welcome to First Dates Australia on the Fox.
7: Thank you.
1: Thank you so much for joining us. And we've got Angus here. Angus, say hello to Diana.
2: Hello, Diana. Hi. I'm sorry. I'm very nervous. I'm very flattered.
7: Me too. You sound young. How old are you?
2: Okay, I'm 22. I'm 22. Yeah. Is that in your age? Is that in your age range?
7: Well, if you're into older women, let's do it.
2: All right. Okay. Yeah. Sweet. Do you have any? Do you have any pets?
8: I think she does.
3: I just heard
4: she's
3: it.
4: A snort laugher. Diana is a snort laugher. And if you set her off, it's just going to be this.
2: So tell me, whereabouts are you?
7: I'm in Collingwood, which is that your team or?
2: No, I go for Bombers. So
7: but
2: I live in in the sunny Camberwell.
7: Oh, cool. Yeah,
2: So it'll be very easy to see each other.
1: Yeah.
7: Yeah, we're in the radius.
2: Yeah. So tell me, what do you do with yourself?
7: I'm a comedian, you know, trying to crack up some jokes, make a living, trying to not disappoint my mother. I'm very single, so this would be nice for her to listen to.
2: Well, I'm definitely looking for someone that knows what they want and knows that they're ready for something special. And I'm all about making someone feel special.
7: Oh, that's so nice. How are you about babies? Like, what's your thing about babies?
3: Oh, he's melted.
4: Oh, no, he's melted. Oh, no. Abort mission.
2: No. Beautiful question. Beautiful question. I might need my agent online here. No. I love kids. I think they are the most beautiful. I think they're most beautiful things in the world.
4: Handled that well. You're bad.
3: Yeah. Making them's the best fun, bro.
1: Now, I think this is going so well.
2: Oh, I know. Would you be willing to meet up today?
4: He doesn't have long, Diana. He's heading off to the Air Force.
7: We don't. I know. We need a quickie so that because you leave next week.
3: Hey, when you come back, the kid could be 4 years old.
7: Yeah, so that's it.
2: So obviously you've been listening to the segment, but I just want to know, are you okay with doing long distance? Now, obviously, I do have some annual leave in the pocket, but I won't be taking that off all the time. But I definitely want to make things work. I'm definitely open to anything, really.
7: Yeah, I love writing love letters. So
2: Me too. I've always wanted to write a love letter by hand,
4: and then
2: put some flower petals. But
3: what else are you going to write it with?
2: A pen.
4: Cut individual letters out of a magazine.
1: Guys, beautiful.
2: No, you sound really sweet. You sound really sweet.
1: But get also, you could download Diana's podcast, The Dirty Dish, and it's like you'd have her there with you.
4: Well, you can always hear your partner.
2: Well, I'm not a pilot, but
4: not with that attitude. Come on.
2: But I can always I could always come down and see you.
7: Yeah. How's your arms? How big are your arms?
2: Ooh. Can someone measure it?
3: They're okay. They're bigger than Cody's.
4: He's doing well.
1: I have a feeling.
8: Oh, I love Angus. Thank you for coming on. And Diana, thank you as well.
1: I think the chemistry here was so good. Angus, you might not even leave. Diana, thank you so much. You've been doing great. We loved you on First Dates Australia.
3: He's patting his hands.
1: And Angus is he loved this, Diana.
2: I did. I think you're a really sweet woman. And I'll be very happy to
3: marry
2: get
3: you.
2: To know you. Yeah. Not yet, Fev.
1: Well, and more importantly, we have ticked off three of your bucket lists.
2: Let's go!
1: Only three more to go, so we'll update you as we continue ticking off Angus's bucket list before he heads off.
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11: 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A rollover on the Balti Bridge, city-bound right before the Westgate interchange. Two right-hand lanes closed. Speeds down to 40. Big delays well back past Racecourse Road. Exit early. You can take Mount Alexander Road instead. Quicker and cheaper. Elsewhere, word of a crash in Listerfield. Listerfield Road southbound before Glenfern Road. 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

0: Still a handful of minutes, five in fact, until we start the Foxes free for all. 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It's 8:57.
1: Fev called me on Friday. And Friday, I had a busy day on Friday. Poor Trix, my eldest daughter, she's not been well and sort of been going to get
2: really trying to
1: break the back of some sort of sickness, some cold and flu she's had. And also she tore two ligaments off her ankle now about 5 weeks ago. She's now out of the moon boot. Anyway, I was in the car on Friday afternoon taking her to the physio and Fev called. So we had Fev on speaker in the car and you were driving back from
2: somewhere.
1: Middle of nowhere. Yep. And he was asking Trix how she was and we were like, oh, not great. Anyway, I have a feeling now we're going to doctors and getting some tests, et cetera, because I think why she can't shake this cold and flu is because about 2, maybe 3 months ago, she became a vegetarian.
3: Oh, okay.
2: Yeah. She's not eating meat.
1: I am sus on her iron levels and I have a feeling her iron levels may have dropped.
3: Yep.
1: And now she can't fight sickness.
3: Yeah. She can get them through that diet. It's just a lot harder.
1: That's
3: apparently.
1: I know.
3: Those people, you've really got to be locked in.
1: So hopefully, and we'll get her test results today to see how her iron is. And if that is the case, but I tell you what, as a parent of a vegetarian, this is going to require a lot of admin from me.
2: And I told you that Lenny was the same, about the same age, went through the same, I'm not eating meat, I'm going to eat, blah, blah, blah. She wouldn't eat it. And then she got like real pale and kept getting sick.
1: And this is, so Fev was, now Fev tried to give, Uncle Fev stepped in to give Trixie some advice.
2: I said, be a pescatarian.
1: He started off with be a pescatarian. Yeah. And doesn't like fish. Has never liked fish. The smell of it, the taste of it, never.
2: I went through a few different options, the
1: you
2: way
1: did,
2: she should eat it.
1: And I won't lie, I don't know how you spiraled into this advice, but the next minute, Fev is suggesting, because he's like, just eat meat to Trixie, and she's just not having a bar of it.
2: It's an animal. Blah, blah, blah.
1: And then he started going to the circle of life. Simba came into it.
3: Simba?
1: And the I think he might have at some stage done Hakuna Matata.
3: Oh, wow.
1: He might have done the cry from the top of the mountain.
2: Trixie's like, it's because it's the animals, and I don't want to eat an animal. And I said, animals eat animals. It is the circle of life.
3: Yeah.
2: That's how it works. That's life. It's what happens.
3: Get some free range stuff if you want.
2: And I said, why don't you get organic? Yeah. And I'm doing all that. She's like, nah, just don't like the process of that. And then I come up with another suggestion.
1: Doesn't want the animals to die. And then his next suggestion to my 13-year-old was, why don't you go to an old people's home and just eat the old people?
3: Wow. Oh. All right. So 2 steps ago it was, have you tried salmon? And then it's to eat your grandpa.
2: It wasn't exactly like that.
1: It was pretty much like that.
2: No, I said people that have passed.
1: People who are dying, go and eat them.
3: Oh, yeah, that'd be bad, mate.
2: No, because she said animals can eat animals. I said, righto, human eat a human then.
3: That's
2: because
3: cannibalism,
2: But animals can do it.
1: Yep, so you just go and eat them.
2: No, don't just eat like a fresh, like one of us, because we've still got a lot to live.
1: Someone on the way out.
2: Yeah, just about to die, died, and I said, why don't you have like a little toe? It'd be like a fish finger or a chicken finger.
1: Now, at this point,
3: imagine like a 105-year-old toe.
2: My theory into it, what I'm saying is she won't eat meat because it's an animal. And animals, and I'm like, animals eat animals. I said, well, just eat a human then. That's what happens.
3: But I think that's what she's saying. She's, humans could be above that.
1: This conversation, I had to wrap it up.
2: The animals are born.
1: Disappointingly, I had to wrap up this chat because we pulled up outside the physio. Anyway, got her limping out of the car, got her into the physio. We're sitting there and they said, just sit down and wait. The physio will be with you shortly. And we're just sitting there in the quiet waiting room outside the physio and Trixie turned to me and said, Mum, remember when Fev said I should eat old people?
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1: 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Awesome. Thank you.
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2: So let's get into it.
3: What's up? It's Taylor Swift. I'm so excited you can finally hear my new song, Patient Zero.
2: Patient Zero.
3: One of my friends had been reached out to by the new girlfriend of an ex of hers, asking for guidance on if she had had the same experiences with this guy. I wonder if I could write something from the perspective of getting this phone call. And Patient Zero is the result, and I'm really proud.

Another interest rate rise, another chance to look at what you can cut from the budget if you haven't already cut everything. But what if 101.9 The Fox had you turning the guilt off about the things, the luxuries you would love and the winning on? Yeah, you want to be doing that? Well, Monday, 5 p.m, Carrie Bickmore and Tommy Little are live and they are going to give you the Fox's next big massive giveaway. Heaps of winning coming on Melbourne's number one hit music station as the non-stop music continues with Josh Ford.

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0: your family passes to the Melbourne Royal Show and all that comes with it, Leanne, in Gisborne during these final days. You can devour all the show food and have all the show bags.
1: And yeah, fireworks. I want to see fireworks again.
2: Yeah, the show fireworks are almost better than the New Year's ones on the Yarra. I hate to say it.
1: Yeah,
2: they're
1: I
2: really
1: know.
2: Good.
1: Yeah, I think I saw on the TV last year there was like kites and everything that had like fireworks coming off them. So yeah, that would be awesome.
0: Well, what about you guys getting in for free before it all wraps up this weekend? You keep it locked because in the next 10 minutes, a family pass to go to the Melbourne Royal Show to maybe even see all the animals. Here is Cat's Eye.

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3: The

0: live on a windy Wednesday around Melbourne. This is 101.9 The Fox with Brad Wood here. With the school holidays now only days away from ending, we also have tickets to the Melbourne Royal Show to get you and your kids along. You've got two of them there, Bryony. What do they reckon they love at the show?
1: Definitely the rides. They're only young, like they're under 6 years old, so definitely the rides.
0: Oh, okay, so we're not putting them on the Vomitron yet. It's more...
1: No, not yet.
0: It's more the teacups and the Dodgem cars and stuff like that.
1: Absolutely.
0: Maybe a handful of show bags, pet, a furry animal or two.
1: Absolutely.
0: Yeah, and round things off with the night show. Hey, Bryony, you've got a family pass to take everyone before the show ends this weekend.
1: Fantastic, thank you.
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